Yeah, that is Lucy Liebe and Opik, and a tune called Deliverance. Before that, out of Los Angeles in California, Big Leaf, and a tune called When I Was Young. And in there as well, also hailing from California, the sound of Smushy. And Leave the City, Take 17 was the name of the song that you heard. You're tuned to After Hours on 103.2 Dublin City FM. It's Dave Barry, and we're here till 2 a.m.

Yeah, the sound of British producer Will Dory, better known as Skin Shape, and a tune called The Ocean. In there as well, Pale Jay and In Your Corner. And before that, the sound of Avjay and a tune called Black Jungle. 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It's Dave Barry, here till 2 a.m.

0: Yeah, great tune there. The sound of Pete Molinari, a British singer-songwriter, Pete Molinari, and a tune called Always Letting Go in there as well. Miguel Marco, and a tune called Eternity. Eternity from Miguel Marco. 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
3: Hey, it's Emily. I'm back again this week to tell you all about Dublin's event scene. On Monday the 22nd from 1:15, the National Gallery of Ireland lets you take a break from the hustle and bustle with a relaxing hour of yoga and meditation. 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Explore Fingal Markets takes place every Saturday in the grounds of the Casino Model Railway Museum in Malahide. 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I'm Emily and I'll be back again next week with your Out Guide on 103.2 Dublin City FM.
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Yeah, some great new Irish tunes there, just there, courtesy of Anna Lee, a tune called She's Got This. Before that, Dublin-based singer and songwriter Yulai, and the song called Alex, and before that again, Oisin Leahy Furlong, also known as Animo Drive, and a wonderful tune called Out Like a Light. 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It's Dave Barry, here till 2.

Yeah, the sound of Eve St. Jones there and her version of The Weeknd's I Feel It Coming. Before that, Glam Beats Corporation and their version of The Weeknd's Blinding Lights, doing a nice job with that. And in there as well, hailing from Newcastle in County Down, the sound of Lemonade Shoelace, a great name for a band. Soul Syndrome, the name of the tune in question, courtesy of Lemonade Shoelace. You're tuned to After Hours 103.2, Dublin City FM. Dave Barry, here till 2.

Yeah, that's the sound of Sun Little there, and a tune called Mad About You. In there as well, Smoke City, and a tune called Without You. You have been tuned to After Hours on 103.2 Dublin City FM. That's about it from me for this evening. I've been Dave Barry. Do hope you enjoy the show this evening. We'll be back same time next week. That's at 12 midnight until 2 a.m. So until we talk again, it's goodbye from me, and goodbye from everyone at the station. Enjoy the rest of your week. Good night.

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1: Hey there, I'm Michael O'Kane. It's the 23rd of June, and this is what happened on this day in music. In 1962, the West Side Story soundtrack took over the UK and US albums charts. In the UK, it spent 13 non-consecutive weeks at top of the charts, and it broke records in the US, spending 54 weeks at number one. The longest stay for any album in history. Considered one of the best-selling albums of the decade in the US, West Side Story later earned a Grammy for Best Soundtrack Album. In 1966, the Beatles had their 10th consecutive UK number one hit with Paperback Writer. A personal favourite of mine, the track is marked by its boosted bass guitar throughout the single, partly in response to John Lennon wanting to be better than the Rolling Stones' hit Can't Get No Satisfaction. And finally, today's your birthday you share with Scottish singer-songwriter Katie Tunstall, who in 2005 had the UK number one album with Eye to the Telescope. Her instant hit, Suddenly I See, also won her an Ivor Novello Award for Best Song in 2006. You also share your birthday with American singer-songwriter June Carter Cash. That's right, the wife of Johnny Cash. I'm Michael O'Kane, and that's what happened on this day in music. Feel the benefit of it, it makes you
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5: Good morning, happy Tuesday, and you're very welcome along to Good Morning Dublin. You know the drill at this stage. Over the next couple of hours, we'll play you some great music, we'll have some great conversation, just what you need to kick off your morning in Dublin. Before we start the show, though, thank you to Helen and the team for Live Drive this morning, keeping things moving all across town, and the guys are back tomorrow morning from 7am to do it all over again for Wednesday here on Dublin City FM. Coming up on the show today, really excited to tell you all about this, an Irish author who has just released his debut novel, one of the most talked about Irish children's books of the year. Debut author Christopher Galvin joins us on this morning's show, talking about his new book, The Thing About Giants. It's a fantasy adventure inspired by giant bones, by folklore, by friendship, and the power of challenging assumptions. Chris will share the story behind the book's six-year journey, and also the influence of film, animation on his writing, why patience is key for every writer. It's a fascinating conversation with one of Ireland's most exciting new literary voices, and this book is absolutely everywhere. We'll talk all about it this morning on the show. Also, we're joined by recruitment expert Sarah Louise, who'll be here with Michael O'Kane discussing what to do when your new role doesn't quite match the job description you were promised. Everything from spotting red flags during the hiring process to having difficult conversations with employers, Sarah Louise will share some practical advice for anyone who's feeling disappointed or misled in a new job. That is on the way in just a bit. As usual, more great music too to start off your day. We'll play the man who's had a massive June so far. A new album going in straight at number one in the charts. We are talking, of course, about Niall Horan and his song Too Much to Ask. On the way, we kick off though with a little bit of magic for Tuesday morning. Here's Queen on Good Morning Dublin.

0: Hi, I'm Meg, and this is Loving and Listening Live, your go-to guide to the hottest live concerts in Dublin. We've got three crazy gigs here to finish the last 2 days of June, with some taking longer than usual to come back to Dublin. Who was it? James Arthur is coming back to Dublin for the second time this year. Did you miss us, James? We missed you. Excited to share his studio album, Pisces, and from his previous hits like Say You Won't Let Go, we know it'll be a hit not to be missed. Playing Trinity College, June 29th. Followed by the one and only Moves Like Jagger, Maroon 5, returning to Dublin for the first time in over a decade. You should take example from James Arthur because that is way too long. The pop star band will be playing Malahide Castle, June 30th. And we are closing off June with Lily Allen, celebrating her West End Girl album, which is known as her best album yet in 16 years. Playing in its entirety, I cannot wait to hear her live. Playing Three Arena, June 30th to July 1st.
1: And who's Madeline?
0: And that's a wrap on June, just the start of the gig season, so tune in for more. I'm Megan McCreary, and that was Loving and Listening Live. Yeah.

0: Dublin City FM, playing more of the music you love on Good Morning Dublin. Still haven't managed to make it along to see the Michael Jackson biopic yet. It's on my list. Getting the time is another thing, but it is setting all sorts of records for revenue. One of the biggest movies of the year. And it's great to see the attraction that the music of the King of Pop still has. There he is with you, Rock My World, on Good Morning Dublin for Tuesday. It's Stephen Daly here, 087 179 1032 at Dublin City FM on social media. As always, where you can find us, get in touch, have your say, and let us know how your day is going so far. We're also going to put you to the test right now with Dublin City FM's head wrecker. See if you can figure out the answer to this. If you are average, you will do this 20 times a day. What are we talking about? If you're average, you'll do this 20 times a day. 087 179 1032 at Dublin City FM on social media. Drop in the DMs, let us know right now if you can figure out the answer to our head wrecker. We'll tell you, of course, what the answer is before 11 o'clock. But on the way, in the next couple of minutes, we're joined once again by recruitment expert Sarah Louise, talking all about what to do if you landed a new job and it's a little bit different to how you were told it was going to be. We'll dust that off and give you a listen to that conversation in just a second. Harry Styles and Duffy on the way next.
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0: Dublin City FM, playing more of the music you love. It's Good Morning Dublin for Tuesday morning, the 23rd of June, with Harry Styles and Watermelon Sugar. Stephen Daly here. Hope your morning is going well. And we're delighted to be joined on the programme right now by recruitment expert Sarah Louise, who's standing by with Michael O'Kane to talk all about what to do when your new role doesn't match the job description you were promised. From spotting red flags during the hiring process to having difficult conversations with employers, Sarah Louise shares some practical advice for anyone feeling disappointed or misled in a new role.
1: And thank you very much, Stephen, and good morning, Dublin. Michael O'Kane here. It is my absolute pleasure, as always, to be joined in studio with Sarah Louise of Impulse Recruitment. Now, Sarah, I think we're both quite excited for this one. You were just telling me there off air that this one's quite a belter that you're looking forward to. So it is, what to do when your new job doesn't match the job description you signed up for. Now, before we came on air, Sarah, you were just saying to me how this is actually something that you and recruitment experience every single day.
2: Yeah, this is huge. This is like one of the biggest things happening. It's like a trend at the moment in 2026. This seems to be like people calling in every day looking to move their jobs because their job description did not match their current role that they're in now. So it's like you've landed the job, you've handed in your notice in your old job. Mm. You've started in your first week and then suddenly you're wondering if you've joined the right company because clearly the role was advertised, but it's not the role that you're sitting in at your desk doing. So yeah, it seems to be huge. And this is why today we're going to discuss all of this and help anybody out there who's in that situation.
1: Before we dive into that kind of stuff, why do you think that is, for one? Do you think it is coming from a malicious place? Do you think it's sometimes that, you know, say, for example, some company puts an ad on LinkedIn, somebody takes the job and they get the role, but then when they come in, it's just too overcrowded. Why do you think that happens? And you say it happens a lot. Yeah. Why do you think it happens?
2: So there's two answers. So in my experience, and this is purely just my opinion, companies put their roles out and they actually are being legit and they're being genuine. And they realize then when the person comes in that there's other tasks that they didn't realize that needs to be done within their current role. Therefore, the person that's in that new role will gain new experiences from across the operation in different departments. So the candidate themselves, the employee, feels a little bit kind of snowed under with the new roles and the new duties. Therefore, they may look back at home and say, gosh, that role is not what I'm doing right now. I didn't say that I'm doing payroll. I've never done payroll. Yeah. And now they're having me doing payroll. So I'm a bit like, what's going on? But if that is you and you're sitting there today, I would look at that as good experience. Although you may feel a little bit overwhelmed, what naturally happens is when we actually dive out of our comfort zone, that's when we start to get our overwhelming feelings and feeling a little bit anxious. Mm. So when you do feel like that, no, it just means that you're growing, like really and truly.
1: Well, it is like, as you mentioned there, in that scenario, like if you jump into and suddenly you're doing payrolls, which you've never done before, sometimes the act of having to kind of snowball and just run into it head first, you actually learn a lot of experience doing that kind of stuff. So it could be incredibly valuable.
2: Yeah.
1: You mentioned there were two.
2: Yeah, number two. So where do we start? So there is a lot of companies out there where they feel, okay, we don't have the budget to hire in two people for two different roles. Therefore, we're going to combine one role into like two roles into one and let's put out the job spec. So we're looking for a HR person, but we're also looking for an accounts administrator as well. So ideally, we're looking for a person with HR and a little bit of accountancy experience as well. Therefore, we're going to do a dual role. But we won't advertise that as a dual role. Mm. We'll just put it in as one.
1: So then somebody applies for that job, gets the job, and suddenly they're doing HR and they're doing account management as well.
2: Yeah, yeah. Accounts admin, they're helping out with payroll, maybe little bits of accounts, invoicing, whichever else, and could be a little bit of customer service. So people will start to kind of say, gosh, you know what? The main thing is that they're not on the salary that they should be on for that particular role they feel. So this is where it comes in of, I'm looking for a new role, Sarah, because my new job doesn't match the job description that I'm in now.
1: Right. Interesting. Let's dive into it then. So what should, well, I suppose first off, before we dive into anybody who's in that situation, because I imagine you said you encounter this every day, so likelihood is somebody in this situation is going to be listening right now. Is there any things that we can do as people who are in the job market looking for jobs? Are there any like red flags or telltale signs that we can notice on CVs? As I mentioned there, sometimes your salaries might be a little bit off. Are there any other red flags or signs that we can see in these CVs or in these applications?
2: Yeah, so I think when you're looking at a job spec, like be very, very careful before you apply. We find that there's a lot of people who apply for jobs, but they haven't even looked at the whole job spec. So sometimes you may ring people and you may say, do you know this location is in Dublin 22? And they're like, oh, no, no, I didn't see that. I thought it was just Dublin, technically Dublin City. And I'm like, no. So I would say if you are on the market, definitely go through your job spec in full detail with a fine-tooth comb and really see, is that actually matching to what you're looking for? Mm-hmm. There could be parts in it where, yeah, there's some payroll mentioned or customer service and you may feel you're a little bit too superior for that type of role, especially if you're looking for something a little bit more senior. So I would be very careful to look at the role. Then again, you get roles where you go in and you go for the interview and some of the things on the job's description hasn't been spoken about. So that is where you get caught. So if you are in that other situation where you're at an interview, ask all of the questions. Is there any hidden aspects on this job spec? So can you say to the employer, okay, I noticed that I'm just doing fully customer service. Is there anything else that I may be doing that's not on it?
1: Mm.
2: And that could be a question that you could ask in an interview. And you're not being anyway, I suppose, you know, off by asking. That's okay to ask. So that way then you're not getting trapped or caught out.
1: Yeah. Okay. Let's dive into it. So I'm really looking forward to this. And I'll tell you this a little bit more seriously now, because as I mentioned, there might genuinely be somebody listening to this who is in this situation right now. So let's say hypothetically, we're in this situation. It's our first week and we've noticed, okay, I'm either not doing the things that I, not doing the duties that I initially applied for, or I'm doing this extra stuff. It's your first week in. What are the kind of decisions that should be going through your head?
2: Yeah. So for the red flags, really, a lot of people would say you're spending most of your time, as you said, doing tasks that you're not really, let's say, supposed to be doing from, you know, mentioned during your interview, or the salary is not really matching to what you're actually doing. And it's your first week there. So what I would say is, and this sounds crazy, but it's your first week. We all are feeling a little bit kind of vulnerable and intimidated in our first week, because it is kind of like the first week in school. And for any age, you could be 20, you could be 50, 60, doesn't matter. So I would say, first of all, is don't panic, but also do not suffer in silence. Because remember, the longer that you don't say anything, the longer that this is going to go on. Mm-hmm. And everybody around you is thinking that this is okay. So they're thinking that you don't have a problem with this particular duties or a few things that you're doing, or many extra duties that you're doing. So I would say, you know, I'm enjoying settling into the new role. There's a really nice way of saying it. You know, a lot of the time your manager might say, hey, how are you getting on? And you could just pull them aside and say, yes, I'm really settling into the role. I absolutely love it. Everybody's so nice and so helpful. Thanks very much for the last few days. Just some of the work seems that I'm doing it a little bit differently. And I was just wondering if that's particularly the type of duties that I'm doing while within my role.
1: Mm-hmm.
2: Can we talk about how the role may be expected to develop? Am I going to be doing this for the next few weeks? That way then you could kind of see what way they say that. Another thing I would say is give it a reasonable chance. You're probably only there 2, 3, 4 weeks. That's still not very long time, unless it's really, really like getting to you and really upsetting you. Give it a chance, because sometimes jobs can evolve and you could possibly be doing the few extra duties because somebody's on holiday that you haven't even met yet.
1: Yeah.
2: So that could be another one. What I would say is as well is kind of no, right? No is if it's a mixed match. So you will only know yourself by the feeling. You know, you will know whether you're going home, you're feeling really, really uptight about it, you're getting really upset, you're getting anxious, and you're not feeling right about the new job.
1: Mm-hmm.
2: That's also not right. That's a complete and utter red flag, you know. And I would say try and talk to the manager. And then at that point then, if for instance, they have told you the duties, or they have said something that you don't like in that first initial conversation, that's particularly one of your answers there and then.
1: Yeah.
2: And sometimes people may feel, oh, I'm a bit infuriated. I don't want to leave. What will others think? I'm only here 2 weeks. Like, how do I leave?
1: That's often the topic of conversation, isn't it? I know a couple of my mates who have been in this situation where they've, you know, taken up a job, they've done a week, 2 weeks, and then they realize either it's a mixed match or what they advertised is just not what I'm doing right now. And there is a lot of anxiety around that, isn't it? And especially there's a lot of fear about, is it too soon to go to a manager and say, here, look, I feel like I'm doing something different. I feel a bit out of place, whatever. When is the right time, or is there a right time, really? It's just when feels right to you to approach a manager, to approach a CEO about that.
2: Yeah, and that's a really big question. Unfortunately, it's like anything in life, there is never really a right time. But I would say if you are feeling like that today, I would try and nip that in the bud immediately. Like, your manager will really appreciate you coming in and opening up about it. And you don't have to do it in front of other people, or you don't even have to tell anybody next to you or within your team how you feel. Mm-hmm. You can keep it as a completely confidential and go in, or even maybe wait till after work, till your manager's leaving, to have that discussion. And I think when you actually open up and you tell them how you feel, you will feel relief and you may get what you want out of that meeting. But then again, you could also be prepared to hear not the nice of, let's say, conversation of, well, actually, that is going to be your job for the next 6 months. You know, I didn't feel like it was necessary to speak about them duties, because that is our role as a whole across the operation. And then you'll know yourself.
1: Yeah.
2: And if you feel like you are sitting there and, like, it is very nerve-wracking. We all feel nervous going in to speak about stuff. But you may feel, okay, you know what? Now I know. Am I wasting my time here, or am I gaining experience that I need?
1: Yeah. Let's just put a pin in that for the moment, because I think that was quite a cliffhanger to end on. How should you, if I'm going to a manager, for example, or going to the CEO of a company, depending on the size, and I have these complaints, I have these worries about either the mismatch of the responsibilities or the duties that I am or am not doing, how do you even start that conversation? You sit down with them, you're in the room. How do you start that conversation?
2: Yeah, so you can say, hi, John. Hi, Sarah, whoever. How are you? Great. Yeah, I'm really enjoying my role at the moment. Start it off like that. Even if you absolutely hate it and it's detrimental, you need to just say, I really enjoy my role at the moment. I'm so grateful for getting the opportunity. I've just noticed during the week that I'm doing A, B, and C, and it's something I'm finding really off-putting, without trying to be anyway, offensive. But I just really feel that this is not what I thought the role would be, mm-hmm. as we discussed in the interview originally. And I'm just wondering, is there anything that we could do about it? And I always think when you say, and I'm just wondering, you're leaving it into the hands of someone else. So when you say, I'm just wondering, is there anything that you could do for me? Like, as in, so they may say, oh, right, okay, I didn't realize. What are you looking to do? And just say, well, I really enjoyed all the other attributes on the job spec, but I was just kind of having a look at it, and it doesn't really seem to be matching with what we were speaking about. I was so excited about the couple of duties that we were speaking about at the interview, but I just feel that I'm not really, I don't know, I'm a bit confused.
1: Mm.
2: You could also say that, I'm a bit confused. And then it's up to the employer to sit down and really listen, because if you are there only 1 or 2 weeks in, now is your time to, they're only getting to know you and you're only getting to know them. Whereas if you're sitting there after 3 or 4 months, then the employer is going to say, well, why didn't you tell me beforehand?
1: Mm.
2: You should have came to me. You know?
1: Kind of when that relationship hasn't been fully formed yet, when it's still early days, that's the best opportunity to go and speak to your manager.
2: Absolutely. Because you know what? I think the bond will either grow even closer when you are honest. Mm. And you could say, look, I'm sorry, like, I'm not causing any inconvenience or anything, but I have to be honest, you know? Yeah. And if you're saying that, people will respect you more.
1: Okay. So very interesting stuff there. So I think that's an important thing to hear, because I think, as we mentioned there, like, it can be quite daunting for a lot of people who have that conversation in the first place, especially sometimes if you feel like you're, like you mentioned there, about maybe it's a dual thing where you're doing more responsibilities than you're expecting, or in some cases, like a few friends that I know, you're either doing something that's totally different to the thing that you applied for. So I think it's very important to hear how you approach that conversation from the first place. Whoa, that was quite a belter, wasn't it?
2: I loved it. I loved
1: it. Quite a belter of a topic, but I think it's very important. Topic. And I think it's very glad that we did it here on air for Good Morning Dublin. Sarah, just before we let you go and direct any of the listeners to get some advice from Impulse Recruitment if they so need it, what is one piece of advice you would give to any candidate who is maybe going through this in their first week of their job right now?
2: Yeah, so what I would say is if you're in your first week of your job, just be patient. I would be more observant, maybe sit around instead of speaking too much. Sit around and watch how the operation is going and really just sit with yourself in the role and maybe point out somebody in the team that you want to be and say, okay, can I get to that person, that person's role in years to come or in 5 years and see how it fits and how it feels. And if it doesn't fit and it doesn't feel, that's okay. You can just, you know, the world is a bigger place. There's more.
1: The world is your oyster.
2: Yeah, yeah. And there's more jobs out there for you. So yeah, you can find your niche. It just might take a little bit of time.
1: Lovely. Sarah Louise, if any of the listeners want to connect with you and learn more and get some advice from Impulse Recruitment, where can they find you guys?
2: Yeah, so you can go on to impulserecruitment.ie or email into jobs@impulserecruitment.ie. We're always here to help.
1: Fab. Thank you, Sarah. Back
2: Thank
1: to
2: you.
1: Steve.
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Dublin City FM, playing more of the music you love with Kylie's Can't Get You Out of My Head on Good Morning Dublin. Stephen Daly here as we take you through until midday and loads more to come after 11 o'clock. We will be joined by one of the most exciting Irish writers this year. Chris Galvin talks to us all about his new book, The Thing About Giants. Find out all about this new fantasy novel in just a little bit. But how did you get on, though, with the answer to our head wrecker? We were saying if you're average, you'll do this 20 times a day. Any ideas what it might be? The answer we were looking for, well done to you if you got this right. If you're average, you'll do it 20 times a day. It's complain. Listen, well done if you got it right. No complaining if you didn't. And definitely no complaining about this great tune from U2. Even better than The Real Thing on Good Morning Dublin.

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0: 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The stories shaping Dublin.
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3: 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Loads more to bring you before we go at midday. This hour, we will be talking all about one of the most exciting novel debuts of the year. Christopher Galvin, the man behind one of the most talked about Irish children's books of the year, joins us on the show. His new book, The Thing About Giants, is out now, and we'll be talking all about this new fantasy adventure inspired by giant bones, folklore, friendship, and the power of challenging assumptions. Chris will share the story behind the book's six-year journey to publication, the influence of film and animation on his writing, and why patience is every writer's secret weapon. It's a great conversation with one of Ireland's most exciting new literary voices, and we'll bring it to you in just a little bit. More great music too, Hall & Oates and Gotye on the way. We kick off this hour, though, with the best of Irish, The Corrs, and What Can I Do? It's Good Morning, Dublin. Happy Tuesday. 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

Hey there, I'm Michael O'Kane. It's the 23rd of June, and this is what happened on this day in music. In 1962, the West Side Story soundtrack took over the UK and US albums charts. In the UK, it spent 13 non-consecutive weeks at top of the charts, and it broke records in the US, spending 54 weeks at number one. The longest stay for any album in history. Considered one of the best-selling albums of the decade in the US, West Side Story later earned a Grammy for Best Soundtrack Album. In 1966, the Beatles had their 10th consecutive UK number one hit with Paperback Writer. A personal favourite of mine, the track is marked by its boosted bass guitar throughout the single, partly in response to John Lennon wanting to be better than the Rolling Stones' hit Can't Get No Satisfaction. And finally, today's your birthday you share with Scottish singer-songwriter Katie Tunstall, who in 2005 had the UK number one album with Eye to the Telescope. Her instant hit, Suddenly I See, also won her an Ivor Novello Award for Best Song in 2006. You also share your birthday with American singer-songwriter June Carter Cash. That's right, the wife of Johnny Cash. I'm Michael O'Kane, and that's what happened on this day in music. Feel the

0: Been so long since I heard that. Great to give it a spin again this morning. Village People and Go West on Good Morning Dublin. Stephen Daly here, taking you through until midday. We're joined in just a couple of minutes by one of the most talked about Irish children's writers of the year. Christopher Galvin speaks to us all about his new book, The Thing About Giants, in just a couple of minutes.
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0: My guest on the show today is Christopher Galvin, whose debut novel, The Thing About Giants, is generating huge excitement in children's publishing. It's been described as a mix of Impossible Creatures, The Last Bear, and Skandar, and it's an epic middle-grade adventure that blends folklore, fantasy, and friendship. The story follows Jack, the daughter of giant hunters, and Corman, a young giant whose worlds collide in unexpected ways. And this book has been getting so much praise from some of the biggest names in children's literature, including A.F. Stedman and Irish Children's Laureate Patricia Ford. It's being hailed as one of the standout children's debuts of the year. Chris, welcome to the show. How are you?
1: I'm good. Thanks very much for having me, Stephen.
0: That was a big intro, wasn't it?
1: It was. I was like going, oh, hang on. Is the show over now?
0: And look, I might as well get into it straight away. So Chris, you and I know each other from various different things over the years, yeah. But it must be kind of weird for you, because I know you're a humble guy, to be spoken about in such kind of glowing terms. Is that something you're still getting used to?
1: Yeah, to be honest with you, I found even the whole process was I wasn't telling anyone when things were happening, like with book deals or anything like that. And it was either my partner Lynn who would stick it in the conversation, or if I was in work in Virgin Media Television, that Rob or Lara would tell people. And I remember getting the contract for Walker Books. Mm-hmm. I'm not telling anyone because I felt really uncomfortable talking about it. But on the day I arrived back into work, the amount of emails and messages I got, because Rob had gone ahead and told people and Lara had gone ahead and told people, and it was the best thing they could have done, because I would never have mentioned it. And when people were able to talk to me about it, then I was able to open up. But I do find it difficult to slide it into conversations. You know?
0: I think it's that kind of Irish thing almost as well. You're almost afraid of somebody saying, you've notions, get back in your box. But no, we need to big this up because it's a huge deal.
1: Yeah, yeah. I'm kind of getting a bit more used to it. If I'm being invited to panels and stuff, and I've done a few panels so far, and they're asking me about it, I'm more comfortable in that setting when I know that's kind of my job. If that makes sense. Somebody's asking you directly about it and you're in front of an audience and you're talking about the book, okay. But when you're among friends or family or out and about, and then somebody goes, so what do you do? And I'm like going, I'm ready to run out that door, you know?
0: Yeah, of course. And look, it's the biggest debut of the year. We will take that, and you need to treasure that word. Can we talk about it, though? So this thing about giants, you know, the book, the whole lot, where did this idea come from? Because obviously your background would have been working in kind of media, studying kind of film and TV, and then this children's book just lands out of the ether.
1: Well, I wouldn't say out of the ether. It was a long time in the making. But the original idea came, I've been writing for years, and I've been writing a lot of short stories and short films and stuff like that. And one of the things I went to was a writing workshop in Dublin City Centre, I think a couple of months just before COVID hit, actually, with a writer called Dave Rudden. And he, to warm everybody up, to get everybody in the mood, he put some words on the board and said, write a paragraph about anything you want with these words. And I have no idea what the words were. I can't remember. But all I remember was writing about a city about giant bones. It just came into my head about the city where these hunters were off killing these giants and building their homes out of them. And I kind of wrote it in a kind of a humorous Terry Pratchett type of a way. And I thought, oh, that could be something. And then I promptly forgot about it because I was working on something else at the time. But the idea kept coming back to me and kept coming back to me with giants and about, and I kind of, that is interesting. But what's the story behind it? Are the humans the good guys? Are they the bad guys? What are the giants? All of that sort of stuff. And then the ideas started coming out from there, you know? If that answers your question.
0: Absolutely. No, it absolutely does. And look, you know, giants, I suppose, are such a, if you'll pardon the pun, a big thing in fantasy and folklore and that. What made you kind of want to do giants? Was it just the genesis of these words, or had you an interest maybe in kind of folklore and fantasy?
1: Well, yeah, I think it was partly from the paragraph. And like every time I talk to someone, I remember something I'd forgotten about before.
0: Sure.
1: And one of the things that actually popped into my head about over the past year was about 4 or 5 years before writing this paragraph, I actually wrote a short story about a giant who died. And then people moved into his but into his bones when he was decomposing, and they
0: Right.
1: were living in his ribs, and people were using his veins as streets and roads and stuff like that. And weirdly enough, it sounds more gory than it was, but it was like people were using this as a kind of a natural resource of this creature who has died, and they've used it to live, if that makes sense.
0: Yeah.
1: But that was, I don't know, and I completely forgotten about it until about a year ago, and I went, oh yeah, I forgot I'd written something about giants before. And that there's probably something there again in the back of the head that just was an idea, and that's probably where the city of Giant Bones probably came from. With giants themselves, I suppose we've all grown up with different takes on giants, but I was never necessarily, oh my, yeah, I really want to write about giants, you know? Oh yeah, come on, come on. It was more, I just thought the idea was interesting, and I thought, okay, this is something I could probably write about and explore and see why would people want to build their homes out of the bones of giants?
0: Fantastic. And look, obviously the book itself, it's been a work in progress for a little while. And when you're doing a book, it goes through kind of several different drafts and rewrites, and you're thinking about various different ways to approach things. And, without giving too much away, like at the very beginning of the book, Jack believes kind of giants, they're dangerous creatures because that's what she's always been taught. That's been kind of the knowledge handed down. As you kind of wrote around these characters, was that theme of kind of challenging assumptions about people, about others, was that kind of an important thing that kind of kept coming to the fore?
1: Kind of. I think with Jack was always kind of a little bit conflicted about it, because she kind of grew up thinking that giant hunting was wrong and it was cruel, but also she was being taught that these giants were monsters and that they would eat you if they were given the opportunity. And those two things didn't gel with her. And what I found really interesting is I wanted to make her a little bit more complex, where she thought this was wrong, but then when she meets Corman, and it's no spoilers because
0: Of
1: otherwise they don't
0: course.
1: meet, there's no story, is that she discovers she does have a few preconceived prejudices against him, and she has to try and overcome them. Because with all the will in the world, Stephen, if you met a 20 to 30 foot giant in front of you, whether he was the nicest person in the world or the cruelest, you'd still go, I need to get out of here. This creature's used. This could
0: Yes,
1: accidentally step on me or
0: definitely.
1: whatever, you know? But I did find it, I did find tackling those were important to me. I never went out of the way to write a story that was kind of like had a message or anything like that. I just thought the dynamic was interesting, but the messages and what happens in that kind of came out of the storytelling, if that makes sense. And just, yeah, it was something that I kind of explored and kind of went along with, and so where it went. But
0: Absolutely. And look, the book has, a huge kind of cinematic almost feel, and I'm sure there's a movie deal definitely written in the stars. We'll talk about that when we get to it. But it's got lots of action, lots of adventure and bits and pieces. But you obviously must have had maybe an interest in kind of action adventure things. Were you inspired like to read and write as you were a kid? How did the kind of love of this stuff come to you?
1: Well, when I was a kid, I was actually really into animation. I wanted to be an
0: Wow.
1: animator for a long,
0: Okay.
1: long time. And I loved drawing and writing. And I used to, like, I'd watch, you got your Batman animated series, and you had your
0: Yes.
1: Flintstones, and you had your Spider-Man, and
0: Fantastic.
1: Tiny Toons and Beetlejuice and all of these things.
0: Ah, now
1: And
0: you're talking my language.
1: I used to draw them and then cut them out of cardboard, and then kind of have like animated adventures with them. So I was
0: Wow.
1: always kind of thinking about the visuals of them and how it works. And like I was a huge fan of Tim Burton growing up as well, because I love the visuals of that, of the,
0: Yes.
1: like in Batman, when you see Gotham City and the camera's panning up this big tall building and Batman's at the top of it or whatever. I just liked the visuals of a lot of things, and I think they were kind of then ingrained into me. And then when I started writing, I started to try to be more, not intentionally cinematic, but the way I write is quite cinematic, where I kind of set up a scene quite quickly, and then with a few words, people are able to see what's going on and ha what's happening, and who's trying to kill who, and
0: Yeah, of course.
1: But yeah, I think, yeah, from a young age, I was all about the visuals and about stuff like that.
0: That's fantastic. And look, obviously, this is your debut novel. It's the first one. You've written a couple of short stories beforehand or whatever else. How did you kind of find this? Were there kind of challenges along the way? Were there hurdles? Were there times where you thought, this is a load of rubbish, I'm throwing this in the bin and I'm never going back to it? How did the journey look for you?
1: Well, to be honest, I actually had written a novel before this,
0: Wow.
1: and that's why we went to the writing weekend, just to see what people thought of it or whatever. So I kind of went writing that, and I had no idea what I was doing. I just started writing and writing and writing, and I think what I learned from that, I was able to apply to the thing about giants. So I was able to say, this didn't work for that. I was putting too much information to this or whatever. Let's put into giants something a bit cleaner, something a bit more tighter, that's not as meandering. There's not, you know. So I learned an awful lot of not what not to do with the first book that I wrote. In regards to everything else, it was a case of just trying to figure out the story as I went along. Because I'm a pantser. I don't know, you know what a pantser is compared to what's the other one? The panther and the plotter, is it? Is it? But anyway, it means that I pretty much sit down and make it up as I go along,
0: Sure.
1: and which is great and also exceptionally difficult when I write like a cliffhanger and I go, that's a really good cliffhanger, but I have no idea how to get them out of
0: Yeah.
1: it. To go, oh no, what have I done? And then coming back to that after figuring out things for a while. But yeah, like there was a lot of learning, there's a lot of editing, there's a lot of letting people look at it and figuring out, does the story work, does this character work? Like an awful lot of the characters that are really integral to the novel now came very late in the day. I think
0: Sure.
1: about two drafts ago, like the character of Joe, Jack's best friend, was only introduced in the late stages, and same with the Corman has a pet called Mishnock, who was kind of like a badger-like creature.
0: Sure.
1: And again, he kind of came late into drafts, but now I couldn't see the book without them. And that they've
0: Yeah,
1: made it
0: yeah.
1: better. And that was because of like my agent was going, you should put in maybe a creature or pet here, because I think that might help with Corman and just having something there when Jack's not there. And then with Joe, it was like, I don't know who suggested it, but they said Jack should have more humans friends before she goes off and she meets a giant, you know.
0: Yeah.
1: But so yeah, so like there was a lot of things I hadn't considered, and when you get to a point where editors and agents and everyone's looking at it, they really do add more to it, and then you figure out, oh okay, this is how we can make it better. But it took a while to get there. I mean, this has been what, nearly 6, 7 years, roughly, in the making.
0: Fantastic. Like, so a real kind of labor of love, you know, as well as everything else, because
1: Labor, all right,
0: you know, it's, yeah, well, sure, for sure. But it's that thing too, where, you know, people might be listening to this who might, you know, they say everyone has a book in them. Maybe that's true. Maybe it isn't. Or there might be kind of younger people listening to this who might be, you know, into short stories or whatever else. But like, I think in today's society, we can be very kind of drawn in by quick success. And you see people, they do it with podcasts or they do it with YouTube series or whatever else. They want to have a crack an idea. They do five episodes and it's not an overnight sensation. And then they go, oh, to hell with that, and it's gone. You know, I suppose the advice for anybody who might be thinking about books in particular, like, you need to stick with this and go through the kind of rewrites, the drafts, getting people involved, showing your work off and asking others. Is that kind of something you found was an integral part of the process for you as well?
1: I mean, it's patience, really. You've to learn that these things take time. That, you know, from writing the first draft and then, say, getting agents, that was maybe 2, 3 years. And
0: Wow.
1: how I got the agent was a different path than what usually people do. So that it's only a unique kind of little story. And then even after that, there was about 2 years of work on the draft until it went out to publishers. And then when I went to publishers, the actual auction part of it and the actual bidding part of it was quite quick. It was over a month or whatever, and that was quite insane and intense and surreal. And then thought, okay, cool. And this was in 2024, and they said, we're going to publish it in 2026. You go, right,
0: Wow.
1: okay, that's a year and a half more than away. And you just think, this just takes ages. But as you go through it, you realize there's a reason it takes so long. because of everything else that's involved. Not only the edits, but you're looking at different drafts of the cover. You're talking to people behind PR, all this people who want to do write up articles and interviews. And there's loads of these things have to. The kind of that you hadn't considered that goes into the making of a book. And even last year, I went to London in May of last year for a sales conference where I pretty much was put in front of everyone in the sales team in Walker and had a Q&A with the editor about what the book was about, what I wanted to say, or whatever, so that they could take it on board and they could go out and try and sell it that way as well. So there's a lot to it, and I think patience, that's what you need, because just write. When you can, doesn't have to be every day, and you'll get there. And take each step by step, you know?
0: Fantastic advice. And look, obviously, this book has just launched. It's getting huge hype. Next, are you moving on to another story in this world? Will you have a different story altogether? I know you're a make it up as you go along kind of guy. I know like some people have it kind of, plotted out weeks in advance and you're kind of making it up. What is the next kind of genesis of the journey? What's the next leg look like?
1: So this was a two book deal. And
0: Right.
1: that's how it works. So an offer of publishers will either sign you up for a one book deal or a two book deal. And in this case, we agreed to do a sequel. So
0: Cool.
1: I'm working on a sequel to Think About Giants at the moment. And the title is unconfirmed yet. We're still figuring that out. We're still throwing a few things around.
0: Love
1: But
0: it.
1: at the moment, I'm finishing up the first draft. And then in the next week or so, and then the editors are going to sit down, have a look at it. See what works, see what doesn't work, and then come back to me. And then there'll be a few rounds of edits. But the hope is to have it out roughly around this time next year.
0: Fantastic. And then are we looking at kind of like, movie deals? Is Colin Farrell set to play you in a story about your life? Any of that on the pipeline?
1: I think Colin would probably need to be looked up like the penguin to maybe or something like that. I don't know. Like there, no, first there has been not chats, but like
0: Sure.
1: part of the thing is that you do have a movie agent as well,
0: Great.
1: and they will send it out once it's in its final form, it as a novel now, because you only get one chance sending out to producers or whatever. So they will be doing that at some stage. And if anything happens, great. And if it doesn't, say, well, that's fine, because like everything that's happened so far has been brilliant and unexpected. So, I just kind of will keep rolling with it. Whatever happens, happens, and doesn't. But yeah, here's hoping anyway.
0: Fingers crossed. And look, it's a tricky question because it's probably like asking you to pick like a favorite kid or a favorite niece or nephew, and you're not really supposed to have one. But if you could put you into the kind of Think About Giants world for the day, would you want to be a giant? Would you want to be one of the humans? Would you want to be maybe one of the animal characters like Mishnok? Have you got a character that you kind of relate to or maybe have a little bit of yourself in?
1: Well, there's a few characters that well yeah ooh, that's a tough one, because the humans are to a large degree the bad guys. So
0: Yes.
1: I like Rickman as the villain, quote unquote,
0: Yeah,
1: who's
0: yeah.
1: solid. So she'd be interesting too. But I'd say probably a giant. I'd say just to see what that's like, how you would encompass that huge space that you take up, and how you adapt to it. And also, I can just wander over to the other side of Ireland in a couple of steps, and
0: Would
1: that'd
0: make getting around so much easier, wouldn't it? Your commute time would be halved.
1: be very handy. But yeah, so there's I like. In regards to characters, the kind of, if you don't mind me answer this part, in regards to characters, is that I've been kind of told that I'm a little bit like Corman, and that my partner Lynn, she's actually, well, I based Jack, the character
0: Right.
1: of Jack, her. So there's a kind of, there is definitely parts of me and her in those characters, and probably in other characters as well.
0: Sure.
1: But yeah, I think, yeah, I'd say a joint. It's definitely a joint.
0: It's fantastic. And
1: Giant
0: look,
1: annoys me, just go.
0: You could smush them into little bits if you breathe, wouldn't it? Now, Chris, before I let you go, right, I had my final question was going to be, you know, what would you say to a young reader who's standing in the bookshop wondering whether this was the book they should pick up, whether the thing about giants was the next thing they should get into? But I know from knowing you as I do, you're too humble to answer that for you. So I'm going to just take on board and do that as well. Why people should pick this up. That.
1: Tell you what I'll do. I'd ring you and Stephen, could I put you on speaker, please?
0: Yeah.
1: And then you can.
0: I can tell them.
1: I can go up to this random child with my phone in my hand and go, listen to this fella.
0: Listen to this fella. He'll tell you why. Because as I say, I was going to ask you, but I was like, Chris will never answer that. He's far too humble. So I'm going to do it for you. It is an incredible story, incredibly well written, the biggest Irish debut of the year in children's work and fantasy. It's a great story. It's got a lot of heart. And apart from all of the goodness that's in the book, Chris is a really lovely fella as well. So make sure you get out and buy a copy of The Thing About Giants. It is a must read for sure. And listen, it's something you'll read a couple of times and still enjoy just as much.
1: Thank you very much, Stephen. I appreciate that.
0: Chris, thank you so much for taking the time to chat to us. Really appreciate it.
1: All right. Cheers. Thank you.
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0: I'm glad you came.
1: That's it for Good Morning Dublin for Tuesday. Wrapping things up with The Wanted. And we're glad you came. Always glad to spend the morning with you. And we'll do it again tomorrow morning from 10. More great music, more great conversation on Dublin City FM. We're going to leave you with The Script and Superheroes. Enjoy the rest of your Tuesday. We'll chat to you tomorrow morning from 10.

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2: 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They know how to rock a stage. Playing in Marley Park on the 26th of June. 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Get you a man that can do both. He's already taken over Christmas, and he's right back on track to take over summer too, so don't miss it. Playing in Malahide Castle, 27th of June. River running free. What kind of genre are we feeling today? Let me know, DM us on Instagram. I'm Megan Aguirre, and that was Loving and Listening Live. You know how I feel. 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
2: 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Let me guide you. The best that's coming to your streaming services this month. A new series from Harlan Coben called I Will Find You is coming to Netflix. The show features Severance star Britt Lauer and follows an innocent father who's serving life in prison for the murder of his own son when he receives evidence that his child may still be alive and must now break out of prison to find the truth. Catch this on June 18th. Get ready for season 2 of Sugar, featuring Colin Farrell as the main character. The show follows a detective on the hunt for a massive Hollywood producer's daughter who has gone missing. But as he gets further into the case, more and more dirty secrets start to unravel for the Hollywood producer. You can catch this on Apple TV, June 19th. And finally, can it be true? Winter is coming. Season 3 of House of the Dragon is coming to Now TV. Set 200 years before the events of Game of Thrones, this epic series tells the story of House Targaryen. 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
2: Hey there, I'm Michael O'Kane. It's the 24th of June, and this is what happened on this day in music. To round off the trilogy, on this date in 2016, the US jury concluded that Led Zeppelin did not copy the chords to Stairway to Heaven from US band Spirit. During the trial, defense lawyers argued that the chord progression in question was very common and indeed had been used in over 300 years of classical and modern music. In 2003, Beyoncé releases her debut solo album, Dangerously in Love. During the recording sessions of Destiny Child's third studio effort, Survivor, the group announced that each member would be producing a solo record. With Beyoncé's subsequently winning 5 Grammy Awards and tied with Lauryn Hill and Alicia Keys' record of most Grammy Awards in a single ceremony. Dangerously in Love also remains one of Beyoncé's best-selling albums with over 5 million copies. And in 2007, pioneers of indie rock The White Stripes topped the UK singles charts with their 7th and final studio album, Icky Thumb. The release marked the 2nd number one LP in the UK for the group, while across the pond, Icky Thumb also earned the duo their 3rd Grammy for Best Alternative Rock Album. And if you're celebrating your birthday today, you share with iconic English guitar player Jeff Beck. Known for replacing Eric Clapton in The Yardbirds, as a solo artist, Jeff Beck has amazingly had 5 UK number one singles, including Hi Ho Silver Lining. You also share your birthday with Mick Fleetwood, drummer and co-founder of Fleetwood Mac. And for all you football fans today, Lionel Messi celebrates his 39th birthday during the 2026 World Cup. I'm Michael O'Kane, and that's what happened on this day in music.
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0: The sound of the city. Whoa.

0: The Tucker Forever Tour, described only as a southern gothic fever dream turned into a live show. Ethel will be playing in Fairview Park on the 27th of June. Followed by Calvin Harris with special guest our very own Jazzy, performing back-to-back outdoor concerts in both South and North Dublin for the first time ever. The dance duo will be playing in Marley Park June 27th and Malahide Castle June 28th. Finishing up with Florence and the Machine, celebrating their sixth studio album, Everybody Scream. Their darkest and most theatrical piece of art, described as the most witchiest. Playing Marley Park June 28th. Well, that was definitely a roller coaster in the best way possible. I'm Megan McCreary, and that was Loving and Listening Live.
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lives in your hair. See, it takes a boy to live, it takes a man to pretend he was there. So then we grew a little and knew a lot.

To those who can hear me, I say, do not despair. The misery that is now upon us is but the passing of greed, the bitterness of men who fear the way of human progress. The hate of men will pass, and dictators die, and the power they took from the people will return to the people. And so long as men die, liberty will never perish. Don't give yourselves to these unnatural men, machine men with machine minds and machine hearts. You are not machines, you are not cattle, you are men. You, the people, have the power to make this life free and beautiful, to make this life a wonderful adventure.

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3: Hello, hello, hello. Welcome to it. Wednesday morning, the 24th of June. I hope you're fabulous. It is a little bit cloudy. Some mist and fog patches are going to clear and it'll be dry today with long spells of sunshine. Bit hazy as well. Warm and humid with highest temperatures of 24 degrees in light variable breezes. There is still a status yellow high temperature warning in place across the country and hot nights mean people are a little bit tired, maybe a bit ratty as well. So take it easy out there. Also, I must let you know Dart and Northern commuter services are not running between Clontarf Road and Howth Junction. Dublin Bus are accepting tickets. So there you go. You keep in touch with me as well all morning till 10 o'clock. That's how long we're in with you. 087-179-1032. I'll bring the tunes. Here's Mark Ronson and Bruno to take us into Wednesday morning.

0: Get in. What a great start to Wednesday morning. 7.05 right now. We just got this in. There is a collision on the N7 eastbound after Junction 7 Kill. I'm not sure what the delays look like, so give me a shout if you're coming along there. And then also, we've got DART services not running between Clontarf Road and Malahide Hoth. Northern Commuter is not running between Connolly and Hoth Junction either. Dublin Bus are expecting tickets. All right, so elsewhere we've got the approaches to the M50, apart from the N7 and the incident, a little busy from Newlands Cross, everything else is fine. Coming down the M50 southbound, a little bit of a delay there from the get-go after the M1 M50 interchange. You've got a patch of traffic that pretty much continues past Junction 4 Ballymun. Bit of a breather, but you'll slow down again slightly from the Westlink Bridge to Junction 9 Redcow. Northbound, just slight delays approaching Junction 4 Ballymun. On the north side of the city, a little busy through Fairview. Richmond Road will slow you down slightly. Sandry exit slip in Coolock Lane, busy but moving. On the Swords Road, just a slight delay from the flyover, so you could be about 5 or 6 minutes to clear Griffith Avenue. Drumcondra Road is slowing you down just a wee bit as well. Phibsa Road is also just slightly slow all the way along Harts to Doyle's Corner. That's probably about 8 or 9 minutes. Ratoath Road slowing you down slightly at Ballybuggan. And then we have Gotch. The Navan Road, about 5 or 6 minutes from the railway bridge. Church Street just a tad slow down to the Quays from North King Street. And that's it for the north side. On the south side, a little busy at Palmerstown Lights. Slight delays as well on the right turn to Kilmainham. Longmire Road looking a bit busy to clear Walkinstown Avenue. And if you're heading down the N11, there's a slight delay at Stillorgan Park Road. And just a little slow there on the right turn to Anglesey Road. A couple of light changes. The canal is looking lovely. And Charlotte Way to Hatch Street is looking very busy indeed. Right. Okay, very good morning. I've got some people with me in the studio. I have got Judith and JR. Hello, lads.
1: Good morning.
0: What a beautiful, beautiful day
1: it was yesterday. God. It was so gorgeous.
0: It really was.
2: It's weird, isn't it? So I was working from 6 a.m. yesterday in an air-conditioned office.
1: Mm. Yeah.
2: So I noticed when I came in the morning was nice, but was cut off from it.
0: Okay. Yes.
2: And I had a long day. I had to stay till about 3 p.m. And I was just looking out the window going, yeah, we had dirty windows. So I'm looking at this dirty window going, yeah, seems okay.
1: Yeah.
2: It's okay. And then when I stepped outside, it was like being in another planet.
0: Yeah. I know.
1: It was so hot.
0: It was, like, and still.
1: And we're just, the amount of people, because I was at a gig and the amount of people that were like commenting on it, but they're like, I heard one woman, she was like, we're just not used to it. We're not able.
0: I know.
1: And I was like, it's true.
0: I know. Yeah. It's so funny.
1: Yeah.
0: I mean, in the UK, it was up to nearly 40 in some areas. So
2: yeah, that's getting really scary.
0: And it's getting worse, isn't it?
2: Yeah. Wow. Yeah. Stuff, if it goes above, like I have to tell you now, if it goes above 40 here, there, anywhere, stuff breaks.
0: Oh, yes.
2: Well, here, above 25, maybe.
1: Yeah, so here, exactly. Above 23, people are like, can't compute.
0: What? I cannot do this. I was in London. It was, when was it? Was it 2023 or 2022?
2: Yeah.
0: There was a massive heat wave.
1: Yeah.
0: And we were just out of, like, the trip was planned. We were there, out and about, and it was unbearable. Like, you couldn't even be outside for more than about, like, 5 minutes, just kind of going into shops to get the air conditioning.
1: Yeah.
0: Do not go on the underground.
1: Underground growth.
2: Like, I tell everyone when they're booking holidays, because so many people go away, just the schools are breaking up late June, early July. Don't do it. Because because you're going to have the best weather here.
0: Yes, exactly.
2: And B, because this is going to be the coolest place.
1: Yes,
2: you're not
1: exactly.
2: Going to want to be anywhere hotter.
0: Yeah, no. Good grief. I know yesterday I was just thinking, if I had a pool, I would be in it.
1: My sister's in London and she got one for the kids at the
0: A little splash pool.
1: Yeah.
0: Like, let's go over.
1: Let's go.
0: I'm up for a swim. More music here for you. I've got some Black Box. I've got the Police. Enjoy.

Right on time, baby. It's Black Box. Just coming up to 7:18 in the morning on a Wednesday. Right, so the collision on the N7 eastbound after Junction 7 kill, we think it's probably gone, according to what we can see with the traffic-wise, but this came in. There's a collision on the R136 Grange Castle Road on the N7 bridge. Feel free to fill me in any travel times or anything regarding the incident. Let me know. 087-179-1032. Right, apart from that, a little bit of a delay further ahead on the N7 from Newlands Cross. All the other approaches are looking good. Coming down the M50 southbound, just a wee bit slow from the roundabout down to Junction 4 Ballymun. It does continue, actually, until just after that. And then you're free as a bird. You will slow down again at Westlink Bridge. That continues to Junction 9 Red Cow. Busy but moving. Northbound, slightly slow, approaching Junction 4 Ballymun. Right, the north side of the city looks like this. So slight delays through Fairview. Richmond Road a bit busy. There's also a little bit of a slowdown. Down Sentry exit slip, continuing on Coolock Lane. The Swords Road, just a tad slow at the moment from the flyover. 5 or 6 minutes to get you past Griffith Avenue. There are delays ahead on Drumcondra Road and a bit busy on Dorset Street at Binsbridge. Phibsa Road, you've got slight delays all the way along. You could be about 8 or 9 minutes. Ratoath Road, just a tad slow there at Ballybuggin. And it's just a bit busy as well on the Navan Road from the railway bridge. You could be in that for 5 or 6 minutes as well. Down to the Keys, Church Street will slow you down slightly from North King Street. And on the south side, there's a little bit of a slowdown at the Palmerstown Lights. The right turn to Kilmainham, you're looking at 1 or 2 light changes. Long Mile Road, just a wee bit slow to clear Walkinstown Avenue. If you're heading down the N11, there's just a little patch of traffic at Stillorgan Park Road. The rest is fine. Temple Hill down to Balls Bridge looking pretty amazing. And then on the canal, 2 or 3 light changes for you on Grove Road. And Charlotte Way to Hatch Street looking busy. Busy, busy. All right. So also do take note, DART service is not running between Clontarf Road and Malahide Hoth. Northern Commuter is not running between Connolly and Hoth Junction as well. So do take note of that. For now, though, we'll give you some tunes. How do you fancy a bit of disco? I love a bit of disco. The Bee Gees, it's Saturday Night Fever. The number, if you need it, 087-179-1032.

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6: Mostly cloudy with some mist and fog patches to start. Otherwise, it's a dry day today. Long spells of sunshine developing. Bit hazy at times, warm and humid. Highest temperatures are 24 degrees in light variable breezes. Right, so I must let you know DART services are not running between Clontarf Road and Malahide Hoth. Due to wire damage at Raheny, the Northern Commuter is not running either between Connolly and Hoth Junction. Apart from that, we've got one incident as well. There is a collision on the R136 Grange Castle Road on the N7 Bridge. A slight delay as well from Newlands Cross on the N7. All the other approaches looking good. Actually, the M1, you are going to slow down just a wee bit at Junction 2 Dublin Airport. The M50 southbound carriageway, just slight delays there from the interchange past Junction 4 Ballymun. And a little bit busy ahead as well from the Westlink Bridge to Junction 9 Red Cow. Beyond that, it's great. Northbound, just a little patch of traffic approaching Junction 4 Ballymun. The north side of the city, East Wall Road, slowing you down just a bit. Slight delays, Donnycarney to Fairview. That continues through Fairview. Richmond Road and Ballybock Road, busy but moving. Gardiner Street will slow you down just a little bit. Also, just a wee bit slow at the moment. Sentry exit slip in Coolock Lane. Swords Road, 5 or 6 minutes, I'd say, from the flyover to clear Griffith Avenue. A little busy on Drumcondra Road and slight delays ahead on Dorset Street at Binsbridge. On Phibsa Road, it's all busy but moving as well all the way along. Harts to Doyle's Corner, maybe 8 minutes to get you through. North Road's a little slow. Rathoath Road sees slight delays at Ballybuggin. And the Navan Road's not too shabby. It's also just slightly slow. From the railway bridge, you're looking at about 5 or 6 minutes. Church Street's a little busy from North King Street down to the Quays. And on the south side, we've got a little bit of a slowdown at the Palmerstown Lights. It's also a 1 or 2 light wait to turn right to Kilmainham. Long Mile Road, just a tad slow to clear Walkinstown Avenue. And coming down the Stillorgan Road, there's a little bit of a delay, Stillorgan Park Road. You've got also slightly slow at the bus garage and heavy on the right turn to Anglesey Road. Nutley Lane, also looking a little busy at the moment. On the canal, it's only Grove Road. You've got a 2 or 3 light wait. Our cameras actually aren't working at Grand Parade, so give me a shout if there's anything untoward happening. On the south side of the city centre, Harrington Street will slow you down a bit. And Charlotte Way to Hatch Street is busy, busy. So, it is the 24th of June today, and on this day, back in 1901, the first exhibition by Pablo Picasso, age 19, opens in Paris.
7: Oh, wow.
6: I saw a thing on Instagram the other day, and somebody had posted about Pablo Picasso was born in, like, 18... Well, I'm trying to do the math here. Whatever it was, 80...
8: Yes,
6: whatever.
8: We get it.
6: He only passed away in the like 1940s or something, or 50s
8: yes,
6: even.
8: The overlap of them's weird. It's that thing about, like, yeah, he could have easily gone to London and done all the stuff that you do now.
6: Exactly. And just the concept of the... You just kind of think he's older.
8: Yeah.
6: I think that he wasn't around then. You kind of think of him, you class him in amongst like...
7: Famous artists.
6: Yes.
7: Like, oh, Van Gogh. And you're like, the Sistine Chapel. You're like, no, different.
6: It's funny, hey? It's really weird. But anyway, what? That's amazing. 19 years old. 1981, For Your Eyes Only. 12th of James Bond, starring Roger Moore and first directed by John Glenn, premiered in London. When is the next one coming?
8: Who sang the theme?
6: Your eyes only for me.
8: Text in, it'll be quicker. Just text in.
6: Who sang
7: Shirley
6: that? Apart from Helen Dubois.
7: Mm.
6: Oh man, it's on the top tip of my brain.
8: While they're texting, you go on. What's next?
6: All right, right. Next up is 1995, the third Rugby World Cup at Ellis Park, Johannesburg. Springbok fly half Joel Stransky landed the winning drop goal in extra time as South Africa beat New Zealand 15-12. I remember it so well. It was such a good time in South Africa then.
7: I love
6: the World Cup.
7: Like, do you know the last kick of the game and it ends up like completely changing
6: my gosh.
7: History? You're like,
6: well,
7: oh
6: my
7: God.
6: He kicked it a mile. He kicked it a mile.
7: Wow.
6: It was incredible. Incredible. 2010, in the longest match in tennis history, American John Isner defeated Nicolas Mahut of France at Wimbledon after 11 hours, 5 minutes of play over 3 days.
7: Surely,
6: Lord.
8: I was going to say, I thought that was the one that ran across multiple days.
6: Yeah.
8: Yes, I remember that. I remember coming in every day saying, is it still going?
6: Is it still going?
7: Surely
6: is it still going?
7: There have to be a cut-off point. No, like, I mean, that's crazy.
6: There was another one with two women who played a couple of years ago as well, that went on for ages. Hopefully the weather wasn't like it is now.
7: Yeah.
6: They surely cancel Wimbledon today and tomorrow.
8: Really?
6: I don't know. They must do, surely.
8: I don't know. I don't know. They'll say...
6: We'll look into it.
8: There'll be an element of people saying, this is what we do.
6: Yeah.
8: Sitting around outside.
6: I got a message in. It was Sheena Easton.
7: Oh, okay.
6: Yeah. Thank you. Thanks, guys.
7: I had the first letter correct. Surely.
6: Yes, I did. Different singer, but similar name.
8: Yeah, you won the Sheena Easton's, actually. Well done, everyone.
6: Yeah. Then, if it's your birthday today, you share it with Mick Fleetwood, who turned 79 years old, and the man of the moment. He is currently playing, I believe it would be his last World Cup, Lionel Messi. He turns 39 years old today. I wonder if he's playing today. He scored like 5 goals already in the World Cup.
7: He's only 39. Like, he's only 39. It's crazy, isn't it?
6: And he's retiring soon.
7: Yeah,
8: sports players do that though. Yeah. Imagine retiring that young.
6: Wow.
8: Sports players are always younger than you think, and politicians are always older than you think.
6: Yes, exactly, exactly. And then there's so many gigs happening tonight. I thought I'd play one of the artists who is going to be in town. We've got Lewis Capaldi playing at Marley Park.
7: Oh, yeah.
6: But playing at Malahide tonight is Katy Perry.

It's a party in the USA, baby. Miley back to back with Katy Perry. 7:44 in the morning. And good news, because that collision on the Oral 136 Grange Castle Road has been cleared. So no incidents currently. We've got slight delays on the N7 from Newlands Cross. M4, just a wee bit slower, junction 2, Liffey Valley. It is heavy now on the N3 from Mulhaddit. The M1, you will slow down a little bit at Junction 2 Dublin Airport. And coming down the M50 southbound, it's a little busy from the M1 M50 roundabout to just before Junction 4 Ballymun. Slight delays ahead approaching Junction 6. And you come to a standstill just after the Westlink Bridge, heavy to Junction 7. It eases off. Slight delays do continue, though, to Junction 9 Redcow. Northbound, you come to a stop at Colcut. That's crawling up past Junction 7. Bit of a breather. Slight delays ahead, though, at Junction 5 Finglas. On the north side, East War Road slowing you down just a wee bit. Donnycarney to Fairview as well. That does continue through Fairview. There are slight delays on Richmond Road and Ballybock Road, likewise on Gardiner Street. Santry Exit slip in Coolock Lane. It's kind of busy but moving, to be fair, not too bad. Swords Road as well, it's slowing you down from the flyover. A 5 or 6 minute wait to clear Griffith Avenue. A little busy on Drumcondra Road, on to Dorset Street at Binsbridge. And Phibsa Road, that's busy but moving all the way along. So from Hearts to Doyle's Corner, I'd say that could be about 7 or 8 minutes. North Road's a little slow, that continues on Finglas Road. Ratoath Road sees a patch of traffic at Ballybuggan. And the Navan Road, you're slowing down at the railway bridge. Not too bad though. Probably about 5 or 6 minutes down to the Ashtown roundabout. Down to the Keys, you've got slight delays from Constitution Hill, down Church Street. And on the south side, we've still got a patch of traffic at Palmerstown Lights. A couple of light changes to get you through the right turn to Kilmainham. Longmire Road a little slow to clear Walkinstown Avenue. And then we've also got the N11 slowing you down a bit at Stillorgan Park Road, again at the bus garage. It's heavy on the right turn to Anglesey Road, and also just a bit busy on Nutley Lane. Coming down the Rock Road, also slight delays now from Booterstown Avenue past the Merrion Gates. The right-hand turn is affected as well. On the Canal, 2 or 3 lightweight, Grove Road and Canal Road. And lastly, the south side of the city centre, Harrington Street will slow you down a bit, and Charlotte Way to Hatch Street is looking busy.

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It's The Cause. 7:53 Wednesday morning. I hope you're having a fab one. No incidents to report currently. We've got slight delays on the N7 from Newlands Cross. The M4, just a bit busy at the moment at Junction 2 Liffey Valley. And if you're coming down the N3, it's very heavy, I'm afraid, from Mulhaddit. It normally is, though. Coming down the M1, then, you will slow down at Junction 2 at Dublin Airport. A little busy on the R139 approaching Malahide Road. Coming down the M50, slight delays after the M1 M50 roundabout. Clearing off then, you will slow down again approaching Junction 6. Very heavy from the Westlink Bridge to Junction 7 Lucan, and there are slight delays after it as well down to Junction 9. Northbound, you'll come to a standstill at Colcut, bumper to bumper to Junction 7 Lucan. Slight delays around Junction 5 Finglas, and a little busy up around to the R139. The north side of the city, it's Eastwall Road slowing you down a little bit. Donnycarney to Fairview sees slight delays that continues through Fairview. Richmond Road, Ballybrock Road, Gardiner Street, all busy but moving. You've got slight delays coming down Century Exit Slip. It does continue on Coolock Lane. Swords Road, maybe 5 or 6 minutes. Not too bad at the moment from the flyover to get you past Griffith Avenue. It's a bit busy on Drumcondra Road, and that continues on Dorset Street at Binsbridge. Phibsa Road also slightly slow from Harts to Doyle's Corner. You're in for about 8 minutes. North Road's a little slow, as is Finglas Road. Ratearth Road sees a patch of traffic at Ballybuggan. And on the Navan Road, you are busy but moving from the railway bridge for about maybe 5 or 6 minutes. Down to the Keys, Church Street's a little slow from Constitution Hill. And on the south side, we've got slight delays on the at Palmerstown Lights. The right turn to Kilmainham, just a couple of light changes there for you. Longmire Road to clear Walkinstown Avenue is a bit slow. If you're heading down Stillorgan Road, you can expect a little slowdown at the bus garage. Heavy on the right turn to Anglesey Road. Nutley Lane's looking a little slow as well. And the Rock Road looks like this, so it's a bit busy. From Booterstown Avenue past the Marion Gates, the right-hand turn is affected. The canal is also not too shabby. 2 or 3 light wait for your Grove Road, Canal Road. Harrington Street's a bit busy. Charlotte Way to Hatch Street is bumper to bumper. This just come in. There is an incident on the R139 westbound. It's blocking the left lane after the Clonchel roundabout. Aha. All right, you let me know what's happening for you. 087-179-1032. When we come back, I'm going to be letting you know about a common ingredient that you can use for hair growth. It's going to blow your mind.

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1: Hey, it's Emily, and I'm here to tell you what's happening out and about in the third week of June. 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Packed with classic hits, nostalgia and plenty of audience participation, it's a feel-good trip back to one of music's greatest decades. If you're fascinated by Dublin's darker history, the Dublin True Crime Walking Tour takes place Saturday 20th of June from 4 p.m. This two-hour guided walk explores some of the city's most infamous crimes. Expect an intriguing journey through the capital's hidden stories of murder, mystery and madness. The RTE Concert Orchestra brings the timeless music of the Beach Boys to the National Concert Hall on Sunday, the 21st of June from 7:30 p.m. Featuring a stellar cast of guest vocalists, the concert includes a full performance of the legendary album Pet Sounds, a must for fans of classic pop and unforgettable harmonies. 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
2: 8:04 on a Wednesday morning. It is cloudy. Some mist and fog patches to start. A dry day though, with long spells of sunshine. A bit hazy maybe, warm and humid. Highest temperatures are 24 degrees in light variable breezes. There is a status yellow high temperature warning in place across the country. Hot nights mean people are a little tired maybe and a bit ratty, so do be careful. Take it easy out there. Got a message in. The M4 eastbound, okay, until Liffey Valley where it slows. 15 minutes from Junction 6 Elbridge to the M50. That's not too shabby. We do have a collision as well on the Oral 139 westbound, blocking the left lane after the Clonshaw roundabout. And then we've got some delays, but not too shabby on the N7. We can see delays from Newlands Cross. On the M4, as mentioned, Junction 2 Liffey Valley, and the N3 is very heavy, I'm afraid, from Mulhaddit. Still a bit busy on the M1 at Junction 2 Dublin Airport. We've mentioned the incident on the RL139. You've got slight delays as well to Malahide Road. Coming down the M50, bit busy from the interchange to just before Junction 4 Ballymun. Very heavy approaching Junction 5. Slight delays ahead approaching Junction 6 Blanchardstown. And just a wee bit slow from Colcut to Junction 9. Northbound, just a tad slow there from Edmundstown up to Junction 11 Tallaght. Further ahead, you come to a stop, I'm afraid. That happens after Junction 10 Ballymount to Junction 9. Bit of a breather, but very heavy again from Colcut to Junction 7. There are slight delays going off at Junction 5 Finglas as well. The north side of the city, it's all kind of busy but moving here and there. So East Wall Road will slow you down a bit. Likewise, Donnycarney to Fairview, continuing through Fairview. Richmond Road, Ballybough Road, Gardiner Street, all just a little busy. Slight delays down Santry Exit Slip, continuing on Coolock Lane. The Swords Road, just a tad slow at the moment from the flyover. I'd say 5 or 6 minutes to get you past Griffith Avenue. There are slight delays on Drumcondra Road, and that does continue onto Dorset Street at Binsbridge. Phibsa Road busy but moving all the way along, and North Road will slow you down, as will Finglas Road. Ratoath Road just a tad slow at the moment at Ballybuggan. And on the Navan Road, the queue starts at the railway bridge. It's not too bad though, 5 or 6 minutes to get you through to the roundabout. Down to the Keys, Church Street looking a bit busy from Constitution Hill. The Keys are looking amazing. And the south side, we've got slight delays at Palmerstown Lights. Also just a wee bit slow on that right turn to Kilmainham at the moment. Long Mile Road just a wee bit slow as well to clear Walkinstown Avenue. If you're coming down Stillorgan Road, it's all looking good until the bus garage, just a tad slow there. The right turn to Anglesey Road is heavy at the moment. Nutley Lane, you will slow down a bit as well. The Rock Road is also just a maybe busy but moving from Buddhistown Avenue past the Marion Gates. The right-hand turn is affected. And then on the canal, it's 2 or 3 light changes on Grove Road. Canal Road is half full, I'd say. Harrington Street's a bit slow, and there are also slight delays Charlotte Way to Hatch Street. Also, just to let you know, remind you, DART services are not running between Clontarf Road and Malahide Hoth due to wire damage at Raheny. The Northern Commuter is not running between Connolly and Hoth Junction. Dublin Bus are accepting tickets. Yeah, I want to say expecting, but they're not expecting.
3: They are expecting.
2: Well, they're expecting them,
3: expecting,
2: and then they're
3: tickets.
2: Yeah, and then they're
3: like expecting a bus ticket.
4: The driver every day is saying,
3: "Listen,
4: show me your ticket.
2: Show me your ticket." Right, before the break, I mentioned onions, and it's funny because Judith came in this morning and has an onion. It is an onion hangover. It's a real thing.
3: It really is.
2: Crisps. The cheese and onion crisps, if you eat them alone, like not with a sandwich or something else.
4: Sorry, I thought you were just picking on Judith there.
2: No, if you eat them just the crisps, it's a good few hours that you can have that like onion thing going on.
3: And this is the thing, like I know that I don't really enjoy this like feeling afterwards. And it was O'Donnell's as well, which is a really, the flavour is so strong.
2: Yeah.
3: I really enjoyed it in the moment.
2: At the time.
3: Not now.
2: Not now. It is. No. You can like taste them.
3: Yeah.
2: Well, onions are good for all kinds of things. Mm-hmm. And they have discovered onion juice could boost hair growth by 20%.
3: I'd rather be bald.
2: I'm telling you. So there's apparently there are some compounds in it. Now, surely they can take the compounds out of the actual onioniness.
3: Yes.
2: Onioniness. I've just invented a word. Organosulfur compounds, cysteine sulfoxides, which can stimulate the scalp. Apparently, it increases blood flow, which reactivates dormant hair follicles and promotes new growth. Maybe it increases blood flow in your mouth. That's why it kind of just stays in there.
3: Oh.
2: I don't know. There's something in it. But they go, it's antibacterial, antifungal. Onions are really good for you, even to eat.
3: I can't eat raw onion. I only like cooked onion.
2: I like scallions.
3: No.
2: I can handle.
4: To an onion.
2: You don't like an onion? You can blanch it.
3: You can, yeah. Yeah. Mm-hmm. I do like it a little blanched.
2: A blanched onion. But apparently this is a thing. So I think you would definitely have a head that smells like onions and lose friends, but you'd have nice hair.
3: Well, what about, do you know when people eat cloves of garlic? Like, do you know if you have a cold, they say if you like just
2: eat a whole clove.
3: Yeah.
4: It's never the nice smelling things.
2: It's not. Do you know, it's funny. I feel like garlic has lost its pungency though, because there used to be these like kind of lozenge thingies.
4: Nothing's as good as
2: pills.
4: It used to be.
2: Like, you know, it was. People would eat these things. It was like garlic, no garlic or something to take away the garlic smell. I have garlic a lot. Have you smelt it?
3: I mean, maybe we've all gone a bit nose blind.
2: Maybe.
3: We've all gone a bit nose garlic blind.
2: Nose garlic blind and onion blind. I'm starving now. Go and whip me up a pack.

Wes and Simon got in touch. Morning, Helen. The M4 is backing up from Junction 4. 10 minutes, Junction 4 to 2. Didn't get out of second gear. Ew. We did get a message earlier saying 15 minutes from Junction 6, but it sounds like it might be a bit worse there. Okay, apart from that, we've got one incident currently. A collision on the RL139 westbound, blocking the left lane after the Clonchalk roundabout. Delays on the N7, not too bad from Newlands Cross. The M4, as mentioned, we've got delays from Junction 4, and the N3 is very busy from Mulheaded. Also on the RL139, a bit busy up to Malahide Road. Coming down the M50 southbound, not too bad at the moment. Slight delays approaching Junction 6. A little busy from Junction 7, Lucan to Junction 9, Red Cow. Northbound, it's also just a wee bit slow from Edmundstown to Junction 11. Bit of a breather, but you come to a stop, I'm afraid. Just after Junction 10, Ballymount. Very heavy up to Junction 9. Slight delays ahead up to Junction 7, Lucan. It's also a bit busy going off at Junction 5, Finglas. On the north side of the city, it is all kind of just busy, but moving here and there. East Wall Road, Guild Street. Also slight delays, Donnycarney to Fairview, through Fairview. You've also got a bit of a slowdown on Richmond Road and Ballybock Road. Gardiner Street will keep you for a bit as well. Sentry Exit Slip and Coolock Lane, both a little busy at the moment. Swords Road as well, 5 or 6 minutes from the flyover to clear Griffith Avenue, and just a little slow ahead on Drumcondra Road. That continues on Dorset Street at Binsbridge. North Road will slow you down a bit, and Finglas Road as well as you pass the village. Ratoath Road, just a wee bit slower, Ballybuggan. And the Navan Road is slowing you down at the railway bridge. Not too bad, though. That's also about 6 or 7 minutes. Also, the all-weather cyclist got in touch. Morning, Helen and team. No significant delays are experienced around Castleknock College Junction and Chapel Izzard so far today. Church Street's a little busy down to the Keys from Constitution Hill. Queen Street very heavy at the moment. And the Keys are looking fabulous. On the south side now, that's where we're going. Palmerstown Lights, a little slow around there. The right turn to Kilmainham will hold you up a bit. Also, it's a little bit slow there. Long Mile Road to clear Walkinstown Avenue. Stillorgan Road is slowing you down a bit at the bus garage. The right turn to Anglesey Road, you're looking at a 1 or 2 light wait. And there are also slight delays on Nutley Lane. On the Rock Road, it's looking very heavy at Buddhistown Avenue. All fine after it, though. And the canal looks like this. Grove Road, a 2 or 3 light wait. Canal Road is half full. And then on the south side of the city centre, slight delays on Harrington Street. And it is also looking just a little busy, Charlotte Way to Hatch Street. Voice note, text or WhatsApp if you've got any updates or travel times. 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

0: Tá dulcún cín á dhéanamh de bhrí go bhfuil tús á chur leis an gníomhaíocht ar fud BusConnex bhaile glia. 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
3: 8:31 on a Wednesday morning. I'm Helen Dewan with you for another hour and a half on the Live Drive Breakfast Edition. It's a cloudy, misty start. It's going to be dry though. Long spells of sunshine developing. Warm and humid. Highest temperatures of 24 degrees in light variable breezes. Well, some good news. The incident on the RL139 has been cleared. That means we have no incidents to report. The N7 bit busy from Newlands Cross. The M4 is slow from Junction 4. And on the N3, it's bumper to bumper, I'm afraid. Frommel had it. On the RL139, it is a little slow though, going up to Malahide Road. And if you're coming down the M50 southbound, you will slow down just a little bit approaching Junction 6, again from Colcut to Junction 9. Northbound, just a wee bit slow, Edmundstown up to Junction 11. Further ahead, you come to a stop after Junction 10. That's bumper to bumper up to Junction 9, Redcow. Slight delays continue to Junction 7 as well. It's a little slow off at Junction 5, Finglas. On the north side of the city, East War Road will slow you down slightly. Likely. Also, just a little slow at the moment, Donnycarney to Fairview, continuing through Fairview. Richmond Road a bit busy. It does get very heavy on Ballybock Road, mind you. Gardiner Street's looking a little slow as well. Slight delays down Santry Exit Slip, continuing on Coolock Lane. On the Swords Road, not too bad at the moment, 5 or 6 minutes, I'd say, from the flyover. And a little busy on Drumconda Road onto Dorset Street at Binsbridge. North Road's a little slow, as is Finglas Road. And Ratoath Road, you are slowing down just a bit at Ballyboggan. On the Navan Road, looking very heavy at the petrol station. It does ease off a little bit from the railway bridge. Then we've got Church Street, bit busy from Constitution Hill all the way down to the Quays. Queen Street, bumper to bumper. On the south side, also still slight delays at Palmerstown Lights. Couple of light changes on the right turn to Kilmainham. Longmar Road slowing you down just a bit to clear Walkinstown Avenue. Leopardstown Road, you're queuing, approaching the Lewis Bridge, very heavy at the moment. And if you're heading down Stillorgan Road, not too bad at all. There's a little patch of traffic at the bus garage and only a couple of light changes if you're turning right to Anglesey Road. Nutley Lane looking a bit busy as well. On the Rock Road, it's very heavy at the moment at Buddhistown Avenue. And then on the Canal Grove Road, you've got maybe a 2 or 3 light wait. Canal Road's more than half full still. Harrington Street slowing you down just a tad, and Charlotte Way to Hatch Street looks a bit busy as well. Anthony, our regular update on the M50 northbound. Thank you very much. Ballymount to the Westlink Bridge, 12 minutes. Busy but moving all the way. How do you guys feel about spiders?
4: Oh my goodness.
3: Do you like a spider?
5: How do I feel about them?
3: Like, how do you feel about them?
5: They have a place.
3: They do indeed. Very handy little things. They eat flies and stuff like that, but they are a little scary.
4: They are. There was the biggest spider last night. My sister-in-law was like, Judith, there's a spider like literally just behind my shoulder.
3: Oh my gosh.
4: On the kitchen wall. And I was like, ah!
3: He was big, chunky
4: legs.
3: Oh no.
4: He was having a little chat.
3: Did you take him outside?
4: Yeah, he actually had a little cigarette in his mouth and he had a top hat and a monocle.
3: Peak.
4: The whole lot.
3: Oh my gosh. No, they are very characterful. But scientists have discovered a new breed of spider. I know. If you're freaked out by this, this is definitely going to,
4: Okay.
3: So in Australia, like have got the funnel web spider is one of the most poisonous, the huntsman, one of the most poisonous in the world. But they've identified a new species of spider. Remarkable. It uses a spring-loaded web trap to launch prey into its web. So it's called the ballista spider. Like, I think we're like ballistic. The arachnid targets aggressive green tree ants using cone-shaped silk structures. When the ant bites the structure, it activates the trap and it launches it up to 140 times Earth's gravity, around 15 times greater than the highest G-forces experienced by fighter pilots. What is going on? They believe the spider evolved this unusual hunting technique because the ants are particularly dangerous and difficult for them to capture safely. So they adapted. And they turned into like Spider-Man spiders where they can shoot their spidey webs.
4: So basically Spider-Man's real.
3: It's like life imitating art.
4: Oh my God.
3: Or is it art imitating life?
4: What's Tom Holland going to do? His job is going to be
3: gone. I don't know. He'll be eating green ants, I suppose.
6: Sometimes I feel

Jill Curry, MNEK, Head and Heart. It is 8:41 in the morning on a Wednesday. I hope you guys are fabulous. Anthony got in touch again. 21 minutes from Ballymount to the M1. It was 12 minutes across the West Link. Once you get past there, everything opens up. Thank you, Anthony. Appreciate the daily updates. Have a fabulous day. All right, we've got some delays on the N7 as well from Newlands Cross. The M4 is busy from Junction 4 and the N3 is very slow from Mulhuddit. Still a bit slow as well on the R139 approaching Malahide Road. If you're coming down the M50 southbound, it's a little busy approaching Junction 6. Slight delays from Junction 7 Lucan to Junction 9 Red Cow as well. Northbound, it's a little busy as well from Edmundstown all the way up to Clover Hill. You do come to a standstill there. That's heavy past Colcut, only easing off completely after Junction 7 Lucan. It's a little slow off at Junction 5 Finglas as well, and it's got heavier now up to the R139. The north side of the city, East War Road, slowing you down just a tad. There are slight delays, Donnycarney to Fairview, and then it gets very, very busy. Through Fairview and all the way down North Strand Road to the Five Lamps. Richmond Road, Ballybock Road, Gardiner Street, all busy but moving. And Santry Exit Slip and Coolock Lane as well, just a couple of minutes delay at each of those. The Sword Road, 5 or 6 minutes from the flyover to clear Griffith Avenue. It is a little slow on Drumcondra Road, and that continues on Dorset Street at Binsbridge. North Road looking a bit busy, as is Finglas Road. Ratoath Road, the only patch of traffic, is at Ballyboggan. The Navan Road got busy as well, bumper to bumper now, from the petrol station, I'd say 15 minutes. And then if you're heading to the Keys, you can expect slight delays all the way down Church Street. Queen Street is very slow. On the south side, Palmerstown Lights, also just a little bit of a delay there for you. The right turn to Kilmainham, a couple of light changes as well. If you're heading down Stillorgan Road, it's really not too bad. There is a patch of traffic at the bus garage, and it is heavy now on the right turn to Anglesey Road. The Rock Road's very busy indeed at Booterstown Avenue. And then we have got the canal, so it's a 2 or 3 light wait on Grove Road. Canal Road's kind of the worst of it, that's half full. Our cameras are still not working at Grand Parade, so let me know if there's anything funny going on there. The south side of the city centre, Harrington Street's going to slow you down a bit, and Charlotte Way to Hatch Street looks a little busy too. DART services are not running between Clontarf Road and Malahide Hoth due to wire damage at Rohini. The Northern Commuter service is not running between Connolly and Hoth Junction as well, so do take note of that. Keep those messages coming on in. Always love hearing from you. 087 179 1032.

That's a good Live Drive song right there. You can go your own way or you can listen to Live Drive. How about that? 10 minutes before 9 in the morning. And it's not looking too bad out there at the moment. There's no incidents. We've got the N7 a little busy from Newlands Cross. The M4 slowing you down from Junction 4. And on the N3, it is still very, very busy from Mulhaddit. On the M50 southbound, just a little patch of traffic approaching Junction 6. Northbound, you'll slow down after Edmundstown. That continues up to Clover Hill, where it gets very heavy. That continues to Kolkata, only easing off completely after Junction 7. There are slight delays off at Junction 5 Finglas, and it still looks pretty busy queuing up to the R139. The north side looks like this. East Wall Road's going to slow you down a bit. Donnycarney to Fairview as well. It gets very heavy after that through Fairview and all the way down North Strand Road to the Five Lamps. The right turn at Edges Corner, just a tad slow. Richmond Road, Ballybock Road and Gardiner Street are all busy but moving. Santry Exit Slip and Coolock Lane, just a couple of minutes delay on each of those. And the Swords Road as well, 506 from the flyover to clear Griffith Avenue. You are a little busy as well on Drumcondra Road. Onto Dorset Street at Binsbridge. North Road's going to slow you down just a tad. Ratoath Road as well, just slight delays at Ballybuggan. The Navan Road's all bumper to bumper from the railway bridge. From the petrol station, it's 15 minutes. Down to the Keys, Church Street, a bit busy from Constitution Hill. And on the south side, we've got delays on the right turn to Kilmainham, quite heavy actually. Elsewhere, not too bad, still Organ Road slowing you down at the bus garage. You've got a 3 or 4 light wait on the right turn to Anglesey Road. The Rock Road's looking pretty good. The right turn at the gate's a bit busy. That's it for that route. Then on the canal, 2 or 3 light changes on Grove Road. Canal Road's half full. The south side of the city centre, Harrington Street, will slow you down just a bit. And we also see slight delays Charlotte Way to Hatch Street. Lastly, there are slight delays as well now on Sean Moore Road approaching the toll. More music on the way for you. I've got some Donna Summer. I got the Kings of Leon. Hope you're having a wonderful Wednesday morning. Stay tuned. We're with you for another hour and 10 minutes or so.

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0: followed by the one and only Moves Like Jagger, Maroon 5, returning to Dublin for the first time in over a decade. You should take example from James Arthur because that is way too long. The pop star band will be playing Malahide Castle June 30th. And we are closing off June with Lily Allen, celebrating her West End Girl album, which is known as her best album yet in 16 years. 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Playing Three Arena, June 30th to July 1st.
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0: 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I'm Megan McCreary, and that was Loving and Listening Live.
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7: 9:01 on a Wednesday morning. It's cloudy and some mist and fog patches, they say, to start. It is going to be dry, though. Long spells of sunshine developing. Excuse me. Turning hazy at times. Warm and humid as well. Highest temperatures are 24 degrees in light variable breezes. Do take note there is a status yellow high temperature warning in place across the country. Hot nights mean people might be a bit tired and ratty, and there is a risk of heat stroke as well. So take it easy out there. Right now on the roads, it's looking much better. The N7, you've got slight delays from Newlands Cross. The N4 slowing you down just a bit at Junction 2 Liffey Valley, and on the N3 as well from Mulhuddit. On the M50 southbound, everything is flowing freely. Northbound, there are slight delays from Edmundstown to Clover Hill, where it gets very heavy, bumper to bumper up to Junction 7 Lucan, easing off slightly thereafter. Still a bit slow up to the R139, eased off a little bit though. On the north side, it's a little slow on Eastwall Road. Donnycarney to Fairview slowing you down a bit. It does get heavy through Fairview, and that continues very slow down North Strand Road to the Five Lamps. The right turn at Edges Corner is just a little slow. Richmond Road's congested. There are slight delays on Ballybuck Road. Gardiner Street will hold you up a bit as well. It's all queuing now. Heavy down Santry exit slip continuing on Coolock Lane. The Swords Road, not too bad. 5 or 6 minutes from the flyover. A little slow on Drumcondra Road. That continues onto Dorset Street at Binsbridge. North Road's a bit busy. On the Navan Road, that's about 15 minutes from the petrol station. And if you're heading to the Keys, a little slow from Constitution Hill and from North King Street as well. It's a bit busy coming up from the Keys as well. Across to the south side, it's a little slow at the Palmerstown Lights, heavy on the right turn to Kilmainham. Elsewhere, it's not looking too bad on the south side, really. Stillorgan Road, only the right turn to Anglesey Road is going to hold you up. And if you are on the Rock Road, there's a little patch of traffic at Temple Hill. Slight delays on the right-hand turn at the gates. On the canal, you can expect 2 or 3 light changes on Grove Road. Canal Road's half full. And then we've got Harrington Street a bit busy, as is Charlotte Way to Hatch Street. And lastly, Sean Muir Road is going to slow you down just a wee bit approaching the toll. I don't know if you guys were ever into Pokemon Go, that game where you could catch little things.
8: 2016, everyone was running around.
7: Oh, running around doing their thing. Kind of picked up again during COVID a little bit, I feel.
8: Yes.
7: You know, people were, when you were allowed out to go walking and stuff. I know my son was quite into it. There is a new mobile game. It's kind of mad, but it's kind of cool. It's called Catch Cat. So they're comparing it to Pokemon Go. But instead of collecting virtual creatures, you actually collect real cats. Okay, but you don't collect the cats. No, you don't collect the cats. So it goes, users photograph cats they encounter in parks, streets, and neighborhoods. The AI analyzes the animal and creates a collectible card complete with a name, rarity level, personality traits, and battle characteristics. It uses AI to distinguish the cats from others who have already logged, you know, the cats have been logged by players, helping build unique collections. A shared map allows them to discover cats spotted nearby by other participants.
8: Are we talking about meeting all the breeds of cats, or is the card going to say this is Barry the cat?
7: I don't know.
0: Barry the
7: Barry.
0: Cat.
7: That's the most uncat-like name, but it's kind of cool.
8: I've got Barry and

0: Jerry?
1: Have you?
0: Not at home, but I've...
1: That's cute. My brother had a cat called Trevor.
2: Trevor has, like, anger issues. Yes. And
1: exactly.
2: Like, you know?
1: I think this is kind of cool. I think I want to look into it. I love these bold cats that are a little bit dog-like. There's a cat at the end of the estate, and I think, and I've seen it there at around the same time, I think it comes down to wait for its owner to come off the Lewis.
2: Aww.
1: It's kind of just there, and it's quite a busy road.
0: I'm always
1: a bit nervous about it, but it's just there, and everyone kind of pets it, and it's just sat there.
0: I don't believe cats worry about where their owners are.
1: Don't
2: yeah,
1: you?
0: I don't believe cats have an understanding of the Lewis. Don't think it's
1: a lot of
0: there.
1: People don't have an understanding of the Lewis.
0: That's true.
1: But I think this is kind of cool, and I actually want to try it because I want. Now you're right. I'm curious about what the card says.
2: You need
1: if they're going
2: to
1: give it a
2: just
1: name.
2: For that cat.
1: But are they going to have like those Pokemon-y style names like Alizard and whatever?
0: Nah, cats already have names. I don't
1: they
0: think
1: do.
0: You can't list a cat under a different name.
1: They've got to have normal kitty cat names, you know?
2: What's a normal kitty cat name, Helen?
1: Starfield. Snowy.
2: Yeah.
1: Yeah, Garfield.

Right. All right, 9:12 it is on a Wednesday morning. Hope you guys are having a good one. Feel free to let me know if you spot something out there or if you just want to say hey, 087-179-1032. The approaches to the M50, not really looking too bad. The N7, a bit busy from Newlands Cross. There are still slight delays on the M4 at Junction 2, Liffey Valley. And the N3 is a bit busy from Mulhaddit. On the M50 southbound, everything is looking amazing. Northbound, there is actually a collision as you join the M50 northbound from Junction 4, Ballymun. It's blocking the right lane on the ramp. That's just come in. A bit before it, though, on the main carriageway, Junction 11, Tallaght up to Junction 7, Lucan. It's all a mixed bag. It's very heavy from Clover Hill to Colcut. North side of the city, so it's looking very busy at the moment. Through Fairview down North Strand Road to the Five Lamps. Richmond Road very congested. Slight delays on Ballybrock Road and Gardiner Street as well. Queuing, Santry, Exit Slip and Coolock Lane, very slow. Swords Road just a bit busy, 5 or 6 minutes from the flyover. A slight delay ahead on Drumcondra Road down Dorset Street to Binsbridge. We also see slight delays on North Road and Finglas Road. And the Navan Road is bumper to bumper from the petrol station. That's about 15 minutes. Coming down Church Street, there are slight delays all the way down. And it's a bit busy as well, coming up from the Quays towards North King Street. On the south side, heavy now on the right turn to Kilmainham. The Stillorgan Road's looking fabulous to go straight down through Donnybrook Village. The right turn to Anglesey Road, you've got a 3 or 4 light wait. The Rock Road's looking amazing. The right turn at the gates will hold you up ever so slightly. And on the canal, pretty much the same story there. A 2 or 3 light wait on Grove Road. Canal Road is half full. Lastly, Harrington Street's a bit busy, as is Charlotte Way to Hatch Street, and there are slight delays on Shawnmore Road. Let me remind you of the incident that just come in then. That's a collision as you join the M50 northbound from Junction 4, Ballymun, blocking the right lane on the ramp.

Cheek. Bit of Supremes as well. Lovely. 9:20. Yeah, a couple of incidents come in there while you were listening to those two fabulous tunes. We have got a collision on the M50 northbound after Junction 6, Blanchardstown. It's blocking Main Lane 1. Also got a message in. Collision on the M4 inbound just before Junction 6 with a truck and a car. They're in the hard shoulder. Everyone is slamming on their brakes, having a little look. It seems to clear after that. Thank you for that. And then we do have that collision as well as you join the M50 northbound at Junction 4, Ballyman, blocking the right lane on the ramp. So it's all happening now. Apart from that, we have got slight delays on the N7 from Newlands Cross. The N3 a bit busy from Mulhaddit. Coming down the M50 southbound, everything's great. Northbound, we've got a whole bunch going on. Slight delays, Junction 11, Tala up to Junction 7. Very heavy around Clover Hill and Colcut. Further ahead, you come to a standstill. There is that incident just after Junction 6, Blanchardstown, blocking Main Lane 1. Then we've got the north side of the city, still very slow through Fairview down North Strand Road to the Five Lamps. Slight delays as well, Richmond Road and Ballybock Road. Santry Exit slip slowing you down. Coolock Lane is fine. On the Swords Road, still about 5 or 6 minutes from the flyover. North Road and Finglas Road looking a bit busy at the moment. The Navan Road eased off a bit. That's about 6 minutes, I'd say, from the railway bridge. And Church Street just a little busy from North King Street. On the south side, it's heavy on the right turn to Kilmainham. Coming down Stillorgan Road, only the right turn to Anglesey Road's going to hold you up. And then the Rock Road, it's just the right turn at the gates. On the canal, 2 or 3 light changes. On Grove Road, Canal Road is more than half full. And Harrington Street and Charlotte Way to Hatch Street looking a little busy as well. Shaunmoor Road is looking also a little slow approaching the toll. Let me remind you of the incidents then. We've got 3. Collision on the M4 inbound before Junction 6. It's in the hard shoulder. People are slowing down though. We've got that collision on the M50 northbound after Junction 6, Blanchardstown. It's blocking Main Lane 1, already causing very heavy traffic. And then there's that collision as you join the M50 northbound from Junction 4, Ballymun. It is blocking the right lane on the ramp. Keep me updated. Let me know what's happening for you on this Wednesday morning. 087 179 1032.

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3: Coming up on Good Morning Dublin straight after Live Drive at 10, Alan MacDonald talks to Carmel Keane about his book, The Rooted Soul, A Journey from Struggle to Joy. Alan shares the inspiration behind the book, reflecting on his personal journey and the lessons he learned about resilience, purpose and finding joy through life's challenges. Deborah Costello, fundraising and communications manager with Friends of the Elderly, joins Mairead Hughes to discuss the organisation's work supporting older adults at risk of loneliness and isolation. And Connor and Erica join us to speak to some of the people involved in a new public art project designed to bring creativity into Dublin City. With collaboration from the Irish Museum of Modern Art, the NTA, TFI, Alberta the Artist, the Poet Di Gogo and Fatima the Poetry Groups United, this project aims to bring people together by transforming a TFI bus into a moving canvas.
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6: You're with Live Drive on Dublin City FM. I'm Helen Dubois with you for another 27 minutes or so. It is a dry day today. Long spells of sunshine developing. A bit hazy at times. Warm and humid. Highest temperatures are 24 degrees in light variable breezes. All right, jump straight in. We got a few incidents out there on the M4. There is a eastbound approaching Junction 6 Selbridge. There is a collision. It's in the hard shoulder. People are slowing down, though, to have a little look-see. Then we've also got slight delays on the N7 from Newlands Cross. Bit busy on the N3 from Mulhaddit. The M50 southbound is great. Northbound, slight delays from Junction 11, Tala. Clover Hill, Coldkite, very heavy there, easing off at Junction 7. But you are going to join the back of the queue, very heavy, from before Junction 6, Blanchardstown, heading towards a collision. It is blocking Main Lane 1. Also, there is another one as you join the M50 northbound from Junction 4, Ballymun, blocking the right lane on the ramp. The north side of the city, a little bit busy, East Wall Road. Donnycarney to Fairview, slowing you down. It does get heavy through Fairview. Bumper to bumper down North Strand Road to the Five Lamps. It's a little busy on Richmond Road and Ballybock Road as well. Slowing you down just a wee bit, Santry Exit Slip on the Swords Road. Not too bad, maybe 5 or 6 minutes from the flyover. It's a little slow on Drumcondra Road. Continuing on Dorset Street at Binsbridge. North Road's a bit busy, as is Finglas Road. And if you're coming down the Navan Road, that's not too bad. It's maybe 5 or 6 minutes from the railway bridge. Church Street's a little slow down to the Quays from North King Street. And on the south side, it's heavy on the right turn to Kilmainham. Elsewhere, it's looking really good. Stillorgan Road is clear. The Rock Road, you'll slow down just a bit on the right turn at the gates. On the canal, it's 2 or 3 light changes on Grove Road, Canal Road. Same story coming up the other way at Rathmines. Harrington Street, bit busy, as is Charlotte Way to Hatch Street. And Shawnmore Road is going to hold you up just for a little bit. It seems like a whole bunch of artists from, I think it was like the early 2000s, massive at the time, and they're coming back with new albums. Duffy's got a new album coming out, yeah. And a tour, I believe. Mm-hmm. All kind of in the same vein, I think. Carly Rae Jepsen is another one. Yeah. So she's announced her first album in 3 years, and it's her 8th studio album. It's called Day and Night, releasing on September 18th. It's a 24-track project, which is going to be split into two halves. So The first one, I would imagine, 12 tracks, is called Day, and that is organic, inspired by psychedelic pop. Night leans into synth-driven dance music. So completely two different kind of genres of music. Very clever. The first preview is going to happen this week. The lead single is called On Wires, and it's going to be releasing. So there you have it. She's also out there performing as well, headlining performance in New York City's All Things Go Festival later this year. I wonder if she'll come to Dublin.
7: Hopefully.
6: Yeah,
7: hopefully.
6: Carly Rae Jepsen.
7: Yeah, do you know, that's what, like, a kind of an interesting eclectic mix for her, isn't
6: yeah,
7: it?
6: Yeah, completely.
7: Like, expect like just kind of poppy, like, yeah. I don't know. So yeah, I'll have to have a little listen, see what it's like.
6: Yeah, I mean, Meghan Trainor, I think, has also got some new stuff. Yeah. I don't know. I feel like, I know they're all blonde, but
7: I know
6: it's all in the same kind of.
7: And Duffy's blonde as well.
6: Yeah,
7: she has a totally different look though.
6: Completely,
7: well.
6: And different
7: Joss
6: vibe.
7: Stone as well is like releasing new music as well. Yes. I love her. She's got such a cool sound.
6: Oh, man, it's been a while, hasn't it, since she released it? Well, keep your ears open for that one.

Tom Grennan, lovely stuff. Remind me, at 9.43 at the moment, good news, the collision coming on from Junction 4 Ballymallon to the M50 has been cleared. We are still dealing with the other two. A collision on the M4 eastbound approaching Junction 6 Selbridge in the hard shoulder. People are slowing down. And that collision on the M50 northbound after Junction 6 Blanchardstown, blocking Main Lane 1. It is causing delays from before Junction 6, very heavy. Apart from that, then, the approaches, you've got slight delays coming along from Newlands Cross on the N7 and the N3 from Mulhuddit. M50 southbound, amazing. Northbound, slight delays from Junction 10. Still heavy Clover Hill to Coldcut. Easing off, but then you hit the back of the queue towards the incident. On the north side of the city, there are delays Donnycarney to Fairview, heavy through Fairview and all the way down North Strand Road. It's also a little busy then at the Santry exit slip. Swords Road as well, 5 or 6 minutes from the flyover. And we also see slight delays on North Road and Finglas Road. On the Navan Road, there's a 6 or 7 minute delay from the railway bridge. Church Street a bit busy down to the Quays. And on the south side, it's heavy on the right turn to Kilmainham. Everything else looking pretty good. Stillorgan Road has picked up slightly at the bus garage and the right turn to Anglesey Road. And on the canal, 2 or 3 light changes, Grove Road, Canal Road. Coming up the other way, same again at Rathmines. And then Harrington Street's a little busy, and there are slight delays, Charlotte Way to Hatch Street. Lastly, Shawmore Road, still looking a bit slow, approaching the toll. Another couple of tunes coming at you. I'll give you another update before we head off, so if you want to get in touch, do it, 087 179 1032.

0: Double Irish play for you there. You two back to back with the Boomtown Rants. Right, one last look around the roads for you now. We've still got that collision, the M4 eastbound approaching Junction 6, Southbridge. It's in the left lane. Then there is still that one on the M50 northbound after Junction 6, Blanchardstown. It has been moved to the hard shoulder. Still delays, though, heavy from before Junction 6. Also on the M50 northbound before that, it's looking all kind of stop-start, really, from Junction 10, Ballymount, up to Junction 7, Lucan. On the north side of the city, still slow, Donnycarney to Fairview. You've got delays continuing through Fairview down North Strand Road to the Five Lamps. Bit busy on the right turn at Edges Corner and Richmond Road. Santry Exit Slip, couple of minutes slow down for you there. On the Swords Road, 5 or 6 from the flyover to clear Griffith Avenue. Still a bit slow on Drumcondra Road onto Dorset Street at Binsbridge. Collins Avenue outbound looking just a wee bit slow as well. And North Road and Finglas Road, slight delays coming down the Navan Road, 5 or 6 minutes from the Railway Bridge. Church Street a little busy as well from North King Street down to the Quays. On the south side, it's still heavy on the right turn to Kilmainham. And then you have got, what else have you got? Oh, slight delays at Palmerstown Lights as well. Stillorgan Road, there's a patch of traffic at the bus garage. Couple of light changes to turn right to Anglesey Road. And the canal looks like this. So two or three light wait for you. Grove Road and Canal Road coming up the other way. Same again at Rathmines. And the south side of the city centre, Harrington Street is going to slow you down a bit. There are also slight delays Charlotte Way to Hatch Street. And Sean Moore Road is a bit busy approaching the toll. Do take note as well, those DART services are still not running between Clontarf Road and Malahide Hoth due to wire damage at Raheny. Northern Commuter Services not running either between Connolly and Hoth Junction. So do be aware of that and keep your eye on social media and stuff if you were planning on heading out to a concert there. Katy Perry, of course, playing Malahide tonight. And Lewis Capaldi at Marley. So take that into account for your traffic bits. Of course, later on, Mark Anthony and the crew will be in so they can help you out. For sure. In the meantime, stay tuned. Stephen Daly, as always, standing by with the crew for Good Morning Dublin. And all that's left to say is thank you to my team, JR. Thank you.
1: Thank you, Helen.
0: And the lovely Judith.
2: Au revoir.
0: Au revoir. Have an amazing Wednesday, and we will look forward to seeing you bright and early in the morning. We're in from 7. See you then. Bye-bye now.

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3: In your top stories on Wednesday, the 24th of June. The US Senate has backed legislation directing President Donald Trump to halt US military action against Iran. The Senate voted 50-48 in favor of the War Powers Resolution, which passed the House of Representatives early this month, reflecting growing concern even among some of Mr. Trump's Republicans about the unpopular conflict that began on the 28th of February. It was the first time both chambers of Congress had passed a resolution directing a president to remove U.S. armed forces from hostilities since the War Powers Resolution, more commonly known as the War Powers Act, was enacted in 1973. There will be a significant disruption at times during Ireland's EU presidency, which gets underway next Wednesday, according to Gardaí. Hundreds of EU meetings will take place during the six-month term, including a significant gathering of EU leaders here in November, which will be the largest diplomatic event the state has ever hosted. Concerns have been expressed about Ireland's ability to deal with security issues that may arise, while the eyes of Europe are on Ireland. But Gardaí say they have been making extensive preparations to deal with any potential threats. Over the next 6 months, Ireland will host over 270 EU meetings with more than 100

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3: Hey, good morning. Happy Wednesday. Welcome to Good Morning Dublin. You know the drill. It's 2 hours of great music and great conversation to take you through until midday. It's Stephen Daly here. Hopefully your morning has started well. And thank you, as always, to Helen and the team for kicking things off for us today on Live Drive. That was a busy morning on the north side with those disruptions to the trains between Post Junction and Connolly Station. It's been a pretty busy morning. Hopefully you're through the worst of it right now at 087 179 1032 at Dublin City FM on social media. If there is something we can play to brighten up your morning, otherwise that is where you'll find us and where you can get in touch. Loads to come on this morning's show. Plenty of great conversations. We will be diving into stuff like Alan MacDonald, the author, will be joining us on the show, speaking to Carmel Keane about his book, The Rooted Soul, A Journey from Struggle to Joy. Alan shares the inspiration behind the book, reflecting on his personal journey and the lessons he's learned about resilience, purpose and finding joy through life's challenges. Deborah Costello, fundraising and communications manager with Friends of the Elderly, speaks to Mairead Hughes about the organisation's work supporting older adults at risk of loneliness and isolation. Deborah highlights the importance of companionship, social connection and community support, and explains how Friends of the Elderly helps older people stay engaged, connected and valued. And also a new public arts project for the city. Connor and Erica join us to speak to some of the people involved in a new public arts project designed to bring creativity into the city. With collaboration from the Irish Museum of Modern Art, the NTA, TFI, Alberta the Artist, the poet Diogogo and the Fatima and the Poetry Groups United, this project aims to bring people together by transforming a TFI bus into a moving canvas. Find out what that's all about in just a bit on Good Morning Dublin. As always, we will play you loads of the music you love. We will test you out with the head wrecker and all of the bits and pieces to get you geared up and all the way through until midday with a smile on your face. It's Good Morning Dublin and you're listening to Dublin City FM, one of the biggest stars of the past few years. C-Matt coming up in just a second. We kick off this morning though with a classic from The Whispers. It's A Love Thing on Wednesday's Good Morning Dublin.

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From indie to gothic rock and some sprinkle of pop with jazz, the Irish gig season is open to everyone. Celebrating the 15th anniversary of their debut album, Tourist History, we've got the Northern Trio, Two Door Cinema Club, with special guests, Florence Road. I'm telling you, this gig will be like a movie. Playing Fairview Park, 24th of June. Followed by The Cure, the English rock band with over 1,800 gigs under their belt, rocking way back since 1978. They know how to rock a stage. Playing in Marley Park on the 26th of June. From smooth jazz to chart-topping pop hits, it is Michael Bublé. Get you a man that can do both. He's already taken over Christmas, and he's right back on track to take over summer too, so don't miss it. Playing in Malahide Castle, 27th of June. River running free. What kind of genre are we feeling today? Let me know, DM us on Instagram. I'm Megan McQuarrie, and that was Loving and Listening Live. You know how I feel.

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Fundamental movement. So when it's black, this insomniac, take an original tack. 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I get no sleep. I can't get no sleep.

0: Dublin City FM, playing more of the music you love. It's Good Morning Dublin for Wednesday morning, the 24th of June. Stephen Davey here. Hope your morning is going well. And that is a great old school dance anthem from Faithless, Insomnia. More like that on the way this weekend as Helen Dubois brings you club classics here on Dublin City FM, the perfect soundtrack for Saturday night. But in the meantime, it's Good Morning Dublin. Stephen Davey here, taking you through until midday. And time for a quick test for your brain. It's Dublin City FM's head wrecker. See if you can figure out the answer to this. 30% of people who took this survey say they like to nap here. What are we talking about? 30% of people surveyed say they like to nap here. Very random altogether, if I do say so. That much I will tell you. Have a guess. You can figure it out. You can let us know on 087 179 1032 and at Dublin City FM on social media. We will, of course, tell you what the answer is before 11 o'clock. On the way in just a couple of minutes, we'll bring you a great conversation on Dublin City FM as author Alan MacDonald joins Carmel to speak about his new book, The Rooted Soul. That's on the way, along with music from Belters Only and Top Loader coming up.
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0: Dublin City FM playing more of the music you love. That is a great song from Belters Only. Nobody Knows on Good Morning Dublin. Stephen Daly here. Hopefully your Wednesday morning is going well and you weren't too badly affected by that issue on the rails earlier. Yeah, it was a busy morning for lots of people on the north side. Hopefully you're through whatever the morning threw at you with a cup of coffee in hand. And 087 179 1032 at Dublin City FM on social media is where you can get in touch. We are joined on the show right now by Carmel Keane, who's speaking to author Alan MacDonald all about his new book, The Rooted Soul, A Journey from Struggle to Joy. Alan shares the inspiration behind the book, reflecting on his personal journey and the lessons he's learned about resilience, purpose, and finding joy through life's challenges.
1: Today, we're exploring a powerful new collection of poetry that speaks to the realities of struggle, healing, resilience, and discovery of joy. My guest is Alan MacDonald, the author of The Rooted Soul, A Journey from Struggle to Joy. Alan joins us to talk about the inspiration behind the book. Alan, welcome to the programme.
2: Thanks for having me on.
1: So we'll start off by asking you, what inspired you to write The Rooted Soul?
2: Yeah, so I won't go into detail a little bit. So I went through a number of different struggles in my life. So I went through some childhood trauma and bereavement in a family with 3 in 11 years, my brother, both my parents, and basically struggles that I had around that, not dealing with them, I guess, at the time. And I went through a period of chronic insomnia, physical and mental health issues that really became so chronic, you know, that I had an effective breakdown. I went kind of into therapy and kind of made other changes to my lifestyle. Through kind of hard work and over a period of a year, I really found that I moved out from kind of the darkest of those struggles to kind of find contentment again in my life. And, you know, it's incredible to change even in a year and a half. And I really wrote a collection of poetry with some explanations. It was a 5-phase journey from struggle to joy, as it's called, The Rooted Soul. That really, it was about me. At the beginning, it was just me chronicling that journey and kind of making sense of what I went through. And it kind of blossomed into a collection of poems, really, that takes you through from the darkness through to the light again.
1: Yeah. And why do you think you chose poetry?
2: So my background, I've lived in London for the last 20 years. I turned 47 a couple of months ago. And my career has been in banking, but initially when I left school, I went to do a HDIP in journalism in Ballyfermot. And just for family and other reasons, I had to earn money. So at 19 in the last year, I had to leave college to work. And it just so happened instead of becoming a journalist, I was given an opportunity to work in a large kind of international bank in Ireland, which I then went on to work for. I work for them now.
1: Isn't it? Well, fantastic that you're still working for them.
2: It is. Yeah. And, you know, I'm very grateful that at 19 years of age, if somebody had no experience, they gave me an opportunity. Well, probably a lot of other banks, rightly so, wouldn't have. Mm-hmm. So I kind of worked my way up from the bottom up. But in terms of the writing, I used to write a lot of poetry for me and sometimes for others, relationships and stuff. And it was never published. And I really stopped that a number of years ago. And I realize now part of that was what I was going through. I just kind of was struggling that there was, as I realized afterwards, there was a lot of this that was kind of pent up within me, this kind of writing, I guess, creativity, which I'm continuing to do with other collections now. So it was really a return to those roots of the frustrated journalist or the frustrated writer.
1: Yeah, yeah. And then during your journey, when you were writing the book and the book of poetry, you decided to divide it into 5 different stages. Now, just talk briefly about that, just the different stages that are in the book.
2: Sure. So the phases go from descent to awakening. So the descent was the phase of where I was just mired in, I mean, to try and explain it a little bit, my insomnia became so chronic. It was 3, 4, 5 days and nights with zero sleep every second week. And my sleep was just incredibly poor anyway. I was having nightmares, terrors, waking up after an hour or two of sleep. And just what I was going through the breakdown, I had a weekend where, you know, I really had stopped drinking anyway because I, you know, when you're not sleeping, you're working 50, 60 hours a week.
1: Yeah.
2: But I had a weekend where I effectively went out, had a few too many, and I had a breakdown on it. And that phase one is about that. It's about that kind of realization of, you know, I can't go on not sleeping, working kind of to this level. You know, and again, I had physical health issues, ulcers I was getting through the stress of it, and then mental health as well, that needed to kind of be dealt with. It was all coming from the same place. So that phase one, the descent, really chronicles that. The second phase is the echoes. So the echoes is around the bereavement of the family, mostly.
1: Mm-hmm.
2: So it's around talking about my mother, my brother. There are one of the poems, which is the first poem I wrote, is Meditation on Loss, which is around that kind of idea that, you know, the grief never fully goes away, right? Because the loss that you feel is equal to the love that you have for people. From there, then it goes on to the turning point, which is where I'm starting to reconnect with people, where I was starting to see light at the end of the tunnel, and I was looking back and seeing actually the work that's put in is starting to come to fruition. And then the last two phases, ascent and awakening, are really about finding that joy again and you know, coming to a place of joy and contentment every day. You know, even if we all have bad days, but there's an innate happiness in me now that I guess wasn't there for a long time.
1: Yeah. And can I ask you, like, what age were you when you decided to do something about your, you know, your mental health? Like, was it earlier on, or was it like, was it a lot of years into how you were dealing with your mental health?
2: It's a great question. For me, you know, I'd done bereavement counselling. I have been on various levels of antidepressants over the years. Now, again, I always say this to be very clear, I am a huge supporter of mental health medication, professional help, it should be subsidized. But what was going on with me, and because I couldn't get to the crux of things that had happened to me at the time, it really probably wasn't a direction for me. But I'd gone in to various different therapy over the years, on and off, and counseling. And really, what I had to do this time was, you know, some of these memories that were blocked started to come out. I really went and focused on the expertise that I would need, rather than general counseling or therapy.
1: Yeah.
2: It was much more focused. And that really allowed me to start to really recover from what I'd suffered from. But it's a great question, because it, on and off for years, it was very hard, which is why I have so much empathy for people who go through various different types of mental health struggles. Mm. It can be very hard to pinpoint exactly what the issue is, you know?
1: Yeah, no, that's the reason why I asked you that question, because anybody that is listening in, that is exactly what happens along the way. You don't know exactly what's going on with you. And it's only, I suppose, as you mature and get older and you realise like that what's escalating in your brain is not really reality. So you have to kind of pinpoint, you know, who to get therapy from. So when you wrote the poems as well, what is your favourite poem?
2: My favourite is split between two. I wrote one late on that I added to the book called Blessings, about my mother.
1: Yeah.
2: And it was just early memories of her. She was a wonderful woman. And The Well-Known Stranger, mainly because The Well-Known Stranger has two meanings to me. So it is about going from knowing someone intimately to that kind of passing them on the street like they're strangers and not knowing how to deal with that. But it was a kind of a dual meaning to me, where really it was also about self-reflective, the old me and the new me as well.
1: Yeah.
2: But that one really connects with people, particularly anyone who's read the book tends to mention that one. So that one's my favorite, because I love people engaging with the work, you know, and kind of coming with their own meanings, not both from where I'm coming from or they think I'm coming from, but also what they take from it as well.
1: How do you think that writing the book has changed you?
2: It's fundamentally changed me.
1: Yeah.
2: So in terms of, and just one quick thing I would say, Carmel, just when we're talking about the mental health, and, you know, because I think it's important, and this has helped me with this, where, you know, if someone had said to me a year and a half, a year, 2 years ago, you know, I would have said, why weren't you talking about this? I would have said to people, I didn't know what it was I was dealing with. But the important thing is just to start to talk about it.
1: Yeah.
2: It is to start to say, you know, that I don't know why I feel like this, but I feel like this. That's the start of the way out of it. But in terms of the writing, it's changed me fundamentally in that I write every day now. And I started out with this just to, I didn't force it. It's just if a word or a phrase or a line comes to me, I'll jot it down, and very quickly poems were developing around it. So it's changed me in terms of this is a significant hobby and passion for me that I'd love to turn into a second career. So it gets my stresses of the day out. Now, I mean, a lot of the newer stuff that I write is more outwardly reflective. But it's just, I never thought that I would become somebody who would write books of any kind, even though it was a passion when I was younger. So it's fundamentally changed for me. And also the impact it's had on people that have read it, that have gone through their own traumas, their own mental health issues. It's inspirational. Every comment has been supportive. People are, you know, so behind me on this, and it's wonderful. So it's been the whole experience has been life changing. But to see your name on a book,
1: it's great. Absolutely.
2: Very humbled by it, you know.
1: Yeah. And what has been the reaction from your family and friends? Seeing your name in lights nearly.
2: it's been incredible. The amount of people who want to help, who want to kind of get the word out there. Because obviously, I published a few grand publishers. We're a great, great team of people. But, you know, there's limited marketing there, right? And the people want to get it out there to share it, to help. In any way they can, with launches and various different things. It's been incredible. My family are obviously very proud, I think, of the work that's gone in. And I have to say a huge thank you to them, right? I mean, they were so supportive, so worried about me at one point, but so supportive. And so friends, everyone, it's funny, Carmel, like I wouldn't have thought I would ever do this. And then it's one of those things where I don't know how many people have said to me, but this is always who you've been. Yeah. You just weren't putting the pen to paper. And that's why I say to anyone, for your passions and your hobbies, get out there and do it.
1: Yeah.
2: Even if it's like, I have a full-time job, and this is evenings and weekends, but it's a wonderful thing to be able to delve into.
1: Yeah. And that's the other thing, that you never know what other people are thinking of you. So, you know, your way of thinking, what people think of you, is always, always different to what other people think of you. So you're saying people were like, oh, this was you. Like, it's amazing. If listeners were to get one message from the Root of Soul, what would you like it to be? And what have you got any other projects in the future?
2: The message is, as it says in one of the poems, talking is where you start.
1: Yeah.
2: Find someone to talk to, and just get it out in terms of how you're feeling, what you're going through. Because you'll find, as I found, I mean, not that you want people to be going through struggles, but the people go through a lot of things in silence. And putting this out here there has allowed, I think, some people I know to say, yeah, listen, thanks for making me feel normal or making me feel heard. So the message really is to find someone to talk to. I found solace when I had bereavements in people I barely knew over the years. Mm. It might have been a comment or an arm around the shoulder or something that was said that really helped. And it's always where you start. In terms of further projects, I have it's a bit crazy. Between the 9th of February and today, including the book, I've written probably 130 pieces of poetry. So I'm now branching out. There's a second collection I will hopefully have out by the end of the year. Be the Rooted Soul, the subtitle yet to be titled. But it's more outwardly reflective. There's a bit more of a humorous arc in it, which is probably doesn't come across as much in the first book, that I have a sense of humor. But also, there's various different... I like to phase my poetry, Carmel, in terms of... There is a construct to it where people can move through. I kind of enjoy that, and the lyrical style of writing. So I'm going to continue to do this, and for as long as people want to read it, I'll continue to write it. I'm sure I might just write it anyway.
1: Yeah. Where can listeners find the book and learn more about your work?
2: Yeah. So I have a website, therootedsoulbooks.com. That leads to Amazon at the moment. So it's under construction, but the site is basically finished. I'll be putting video content up there as well. Which would be poems and also just interviews with people around their own struggles and more to come on that. Amazon is the easiest place to get it, most readily available. It's The Rooted Soul, A Journey from Struggle to Joy. It's also on Foiled and Waterstones, I think WH Smith as well. So there are other platforms, but the easiest and quickest way is through Amazon.
1: Fantastic. fantastic. Thanks so much, Alan MacDonald, for joining us today, sharing your story behind The Root of Soul, A Journey from Struggle to Joy. And if today's conversation has resonated with you, look up his book on Amazon.ie.
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0: It was just like a song when we were young.
1: Huge reports this week that we may be getting some new music from Adele very soon. We will keep you posted on that. Wouldn't that be something for 2026? When We Were Young on Good Morning Dublin. It's Stephen Daly here taking you through until midday. Loads more on the way after 11 o'clock this morning. But how did you get on with our admittedly very weird head record this morning? Very random altogether. What we told you was 30% of people say they like to nap here. Now, we'd all the guesses, you might imagine, on the sofa, even at work, in the car. All good, but not the one. According to this survey, 30% of people say where they like to nap, on top of the laundry. So, you know, after they've been washing and drying the clothes, they bring them upstairs, they climb up on the pile, it's all warm, it's cosy, and they go for a little snooze. Listen, the weird and wonderfulness of the head wrecker. We absolutely love it. Another one for you on tomorrow morning's show. And if you did manage to get that one right, well done to you. All the bragging rights are yours this morning. Plenty more to chat about after a check on the latest news at 11 o'clock. Let's squeeze this in first. Best of Irish and Speeding Cars. This is Walking on Cars on Good Morning Dublin.

Hey, this is Sydney. Can't keep track on the newest and best music? Don't worry. Let me show you the best new songs and albums that just came out. Let's give it a listen. Olivia Rodrigo has dropped her brand new album, You Seem Pretty Sad for a Girl So in Love. The pop star's third album is a heartbreaking account of intense romance and its demise. Alex Warren is here with his new single, Passengers, for his upcoming album, Wild Child. Classic Alex Warren style, this song speaks about feeling like a side character in his own relationship while still being

0: And finally, Niall Horan's new album, Dinner Party, is out right now and sitting at number one in the Billboard charts. 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Aww. 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
7: In your top stories on Wednesday, the 24th of June. The US Senate has backed legislation directing President Donald Trump to halt US military action against Iran. The Senate voted 50-48 in favor of the War Powers Resolution, which passed the House of Representatives early this month, reflecting growing concern even among some of Mr. Trump's Republicans about the unpopular conflict that began on the 28th of February. It was the first time both chambers of Congress had passed a resolution directing a president to remove U.S. armed forces from hostilities since the War Powers Resolution, more commonly known as the War Powers Act, was enacted in 1973. There will be a significant disruption at times during Ireland's EU presidency, which gets underway next Wednesday, according to Gardaí. Hundreds of EU meetings will take place during the six-month term, including a significant gathering of EU leaders here in November, which will be the largest diplomatic event the state has ever hosted. Concerns have been expressed about Ireland's ability to deal with security issues that may arise, while the eyes of Europe are on Ireland. But Gardaí say they have been making extensive preparations to deal with any potential threats. Over the next 6 months, Ireland will host over 270 EU meetings, with more than 100 of them taking place in Dublin Castle, which has been closed to the public since early May and will remain so until December. The classic Rodgers and Hammerstein musical Oklahoma is taking to the stage in a brand new Irish production at the Bord Gáis Energy Theatre in Dublin. Since the stage version of Oklahoma premiered on Broadway in 1943, the soundtrack including Oh, What a Beautiful Morning, I Can't Say No, and the theme tune itself, Oklahoma, has entertained

of Good Morning Dublin here on Dublin City FM. It's Stephen Davey still with you. Another hour of big music, big conversation to take you through until midday. Coming up this hour, we've plenty more to dig into. Deborah Costello, fundraising and communications manager with Friends of the Elderly, joins Mairead Hughes to discuss the organisation's work supporting older adults at risk of loneliness and isolation. Deborah highlights the importance of companionship, social connection and community support, and explains how Friends of the Elderly helps older people stay engaged, connected and valued. We'll bring you that in just a little bit. We will also bring you a new arts initiative in the city. The Irish Museum of Modern Art, teaming up with the NTA, TFI, Alberta the Artist, the poet DiGogo and Fatima the Poetry Groups United, bringing a little bit of art to the streets of Dublin, a moving canvas, transforming a TFI bus into something that people can get creative with. We'll tell you all you need to know in just a little bit, as we're joined by Connor and Erica on this morning's show. More great music too. We'll play you an old school dance classic from Dr. Alban in just a moment. Right after this, one of the biggest voices of the noughties, it's Anastasia. I'm out of love on Dublin City FM. You're listening to Good Morning Dublin.

Hey there, I'm Michael O'Kane. It's the 24th of June, and this is what happened on this day in music. To round off the trilogy, on this date in 2016, the US jury concluded that Led Zeppelin did not copy the chords to Stairway to Heaven from US band Spirit. During the trial, defense lawyers argued that the chord progression in question was very common and indeed had been used in over 300 years of classical and modern music. In 2003, Beyoncé releases her debut solo album, Dangerously in Love. During the recording sessions of Destiny Child's third studio effort, Survivor, the group announced that each member would be producing a solo record. With Beyoncé's subsequently winning 5 Grammy Awards and tied with Lauryn Hill and Alicia Keys' record of most Grammy Awards in a single ceremony. Dangerously in Love also remains one of Beyoncé's best-selling albums with over 5 million copies. And in 2007, pioneers of indie rock The White Stripes topped the UK singles charts with their 7th and final studio album, Icky Thumb. The release marked the 2nd number one LP in the UK for the group, while across the pond, Icky Thumb also earned the duo their 3rd Grammy for Best Alternative Rock Album. And if you're celebrating your birthday today, you share with iconic English guitar player Jeff Beck. Known for replacing Eric Clapton in The Yardbirds, as a solo artist, Jeff Beck has amazingly had 5 UK number one singles, including Hi Ho Silver Lining. You also share your birthday with Mick Fleetwood, drummer and co-founder of Fleetwood Mac. And for all you football fans today, Lionel Messi celebrates his 39th birthday during the 2026 World Cup. I'm Michael O'Kane, and that's what happened on this day in music.

0: Sun City FM, playing more of the music you love. Great tune from Kylie Minogue. It's Tension as we take you through until midday. Stephen Daly here. Hope your morning is going well. 087 179 1032 and at Dublin City FM on social media. Let us know how your morning is ticking along and if you were affected by that issue on the rails earlier. Hopefully you're through it now and you've got a chance to relax for a little bit and get down to business with a cup of coffee in hand. Great conversation for you right now as Connor and Erica join us to speak to some of the people involved in a new public arts project designed to bring creativity into Dublin City. With collaboration from the Irish Museum of Modern Art, the NTA, TFI, Alberta the Artist, the Poet Di Gogo and Fatima the Poetry Groups United, this new project aims to bring people together by transforming a TFI bus into a moving canvas.
1: Creativity, connection and community. Here at the Irish Museum of Modern Art, a new public art project is designed to bring creativity into everyday life across Dublin. This collaboration brings poetry, film and art together with the IMMA, NTA, TFI, Alberta the Artist, the Poet Di Gogo and Fatima the Poetry Groups United, with specially commissioned artwork by Alberta applied to one of the TFI buses, transforming the bus into a moving canvas.
2: My name is Alberta Whittle. I'm here at the IMMA working towards a project called Roots and Roots. We've just launched our bus, created in collaboration with Di Gogo Heart and Fatima Groups United.
3: Very cool. So you're the artist, is that right?
2: Yes.
3: Can you tell us a little bit behind your artwork and how that came to be?
2: Of course. So we did a series of workshops directed by Di Gogo Heart, Richie Keane and myself with Fatima Groups United. And in the workshops, we found ourselves looking at the ideas in my exhibition, which are largely centered around community building, family, resistance, exploring colonial histories, trying to contest that. And collectively, we made this poem. And the poem and its creation was so moving. I mean, honestly, more moving than any other workshop I've ever been in my life. And from that, certain elements, concepts started really coming to the fore. And so we decided to almost collage certain phrases from the poem together, but also wanting to represent Fatima Groups United because their emblem is a butterfly. So using images of the hands of the different poets in the group and then collaging those together with different phrases, it felt like a way to really create something that organically came from the workshops, but that also really speaks about my Caribbean aesthetics and the images which I'm interested in presenting as well.
3: So it's all very like creativity and community based.
2: So what was really beautiful for me was how when I came to Dublin, I didn't really know what to expect. And so working with Fatima Groups United, who were based in Dublin 8, they brought their understanding of the city to me and also its history, but also what was going on locally, like things which I, living in Glasgow, would not necessarily know. And so those ideas and those memories of being on the bus, about what that means, about, you know, like the journeys you take, whether you're looking for love, whether you're like coming home after a night out, whether you're going to school, university, work, whatever, all of those stories came up in the workshop. And that's then how we ended up building this poem together.
3: Very cool. How long has this been in the works for then?
2: Gosh, ages. I want to say it's been in the works for well over a year, but I'm so bad about keeping track of time. I mean, the exhibition itself has been in the works for about 7 years, and this community project probably, I want to say a year, 18 months, but it's something that I, as well as Rachel Gilborn, the curator, always felt really keenly to bring community into the work that we were doing, but also trying to find a way that the creative aspects of the conversations would also be about in the city of Dublin, that they weren't just only in the museum.
1: As the bus ventures its way through Dublin City, the art becomes a part of the daily journeys of the people of Dublin, showing how public services can support and connect communities and cultural experiences.
4: So my name is Richie Keane. I'm a community development worker with Fatima Groups United Family Resource Centre. And today we're launching Art in Motion, Roots and Roots, which was an arts collaboration with Di Gogo Heart, a poet, Alberta Whittle, a visual artist, and ourselves, Fatima Groups United, with the National Transport Authority, who have given us the bus, and we have wrapped it in visuals and fragments of our poetry.
3: Where did this whole idea originate from? How did it start?
4: We've worked with the Irish Museum of Modern Art for probably about 8 years now on different projects. So our drama and poetry groups used to come here to this courtyard where we wrote and filmed our drama pieces. So we pitched, once they learned that we had a poetry group, we got together and pitched an idea with Emma to the NTA, and they grabbed it, thankfully. So if anybody's lived in Dublin, buses are a lifesaver for getting out for gigs, getting to college, getting to work. You're always on a bus. Mm-hmm. And the fact that we have one of the buses that will be an iconic bus going through the city centre, I just think it's amazing. From a blank page to a bus that's emblazoned with our art and our words.
3: Mm-hmm. And it's a central theme of this, kind of based around community. What does that sort of like mean to you, or kind of this whole project?
4: Well, community is a much debased word, and I think we've got to reclaim community. Mm-hmm. I think we're living in very troubled times, and I think we have to re-embrace and fortify and fund community and grassroots initiatives as never before, because with the inequality in Ireland, in terms, even if you talk about arts, access to the arts, who gets to be an audience, who gets to create art, mm-hmm. there are really political aspects as we talk about community, the city. Can we afford to live? Can we afford to create art? Can we afford to have joy in our lives? I mean, life should not just be drudgery and minimum wages and emigration, because that's been the story of Ireland for so long. It's nearly a 30-year cycle. So I think in terms of community work, our principles are all about participation, empowerment, and understanding where power is in society and in our communities.
1: The artwork created as a part of Art in Motion is a creation by artist Alberto Whittle, developed in collaboration with poet Dagogo Hart and community writers group Fatima Groups United.
3: So could you tell us a little bit about what this project's main idea is about, maybe surrounding community and creativity, and how the poetry comes into this as well?
5: Well, the exhibition itself, for me and my interpretation of it, is it really centers on belonging and what it means to belong to a place, what it means to be rooted in a place, but also to be, you know, transient, but still make it a home. So for me, it's really written in belonging. And so the poetry kind of just flows from that. And one of the things that we're doing in the workshops is allowing people to talk about what home is, so what Dublin City means to them. And that's where a lot of the words come from, people's expression of home and Dublin and roots and roots, essentially. Yeah.
3: So how does it feel to be here today among everyone? And after everything's happened?
5: Incredible. It feels like a historical moment. I don't think anything like this has been done before to this scale. You know, bringing together the institutions like Emma, like TFI, with some, myself, Alberta, and Fatma Group. It's kind of like that connection between the people and the institution, the people that live in a place and the things that almost like represent that place. So that coming together, I think it's pretty historical. Yeah.
3: Do you know a bit about who came up with the idea of sort of having TFI and the bus and having it kind of journey through the city, what that kind of means?
5: I think you have to give a huge hand to the curators, Emma, Rachel, Mel, I'm sure I'm forgetting a couple of people, but it was their idea to, make the exhibition just bigger than something that just sits in the building, but almost create an entire project around it that represents what the exhibition itself means. So they did a really good job on that. Yeah.
3: And as someone, you're an artist, you're a poet, what is sort of like community and creativity, how does that kind of come into what your poetry or how everything?
5: One thing I always say is that art is always content in context, and so something like this, I think putting it in the context of the people that are from this place, the community that surround this locality, I think is super, super important. And that's what art is supposed to be.
1: Art in Motion, Roots and Roots is a part of the Irish Museum of Modern Art's engagement to expanding accessibility to art and connecting people outside of just the museum's halls. Rachel Gilborn, the creator of Emma, who's involved in the creation of exhibitions, projects and partnerships within the museum, had this to say.
6: We organised two workshops with Fatima Groups United, who are a local community group that Emma has a long-standing relationship with. And we brought in the poet Dagogo Hart, who we've also worked with before. And we brought over Alberta Whittle from Glasgow. And together they created a beautiful collective poem And then Alberta, the artist, took that poem, took some fragments and made it into one of her collages and her paintings and made an artwork out of it. And today it covers the whole bus and it's an absolute celebration of community voices and what it is to connect communities through the bus and the roots of our familiar streets and neighborhoods.
3: So what was the main sort of idea of this entire thing? Was it around creativity and kind of boosting creativity or community? Or could you tell us a little bit about that?
6: The main idea came from an exhibition that's currently at IMA. It's going to be on until September. Title of the exhibition is Fisherwoman, Fisherwoman, and it's a two-person show with Alberta Whittle, who is a Barbadian Glasgow artist, and an Irish artist, Camille Souter, who passed away at age 93, 3 years ago. So it's this kind of merging of two different artists from different places in the world, different generations coming together and finding their shared concerns about connection, about community, about the power of people's voices. And so this project really hits all of those points and brings to fruition in a really creative way in public space. So we're thrilled.
3: So how does it feel to be here today among everyone else at this event?
6: It's a really exciting day. We're all here together again. We started out at the workshops and that was a couple of months ago. I guess even before that, the whole year of the starting seed of the project. So to see that coming from a conversation, you know, where you're just sort of brainstorming creative ideas and you have this kind of mad idea that maybe this could happen and see it today in the flesh it's incredible. It's incredibly exciting and to share with the community group and all my colleagues. And yeah, it's really wonderful.
1: This collaboration brought together many different groups, including the National Transport Authority. The NTA's marketing manager, Michelle McCann, spoke about what this project aimed to do.
7: So it's a partnership between IMA and the NTA under the NTA's Transport for Ireland brand. And it is to bring art made by the people to the streets on one of our vehicles. So really, it's seeing one of the TFI network buses as a moving canvas, and it's allowing IMA to place one of their artworks, their community driven artworks, on that vehicle.
3: Has anything like this kind of been done with you guys beforehand?
7: In terms of community initiatives, we do wrap buses for the likes of Pride or for the likes of International Day for people with disabilities. So we have wrapped as part of initiatives before, but in terms of linking in with a museum and having a community-led art installation placed, it is a first for the Transport for Ireland network.
3: What does it mean to kind of be involved in that whole community space and bringing kind of community and people and creativity together?
7: So really, everything that the Transport for Ireland network does, and the Transport for Ireland network is the buses, the trains and the trams. So everything the network is about connection and bringing people together. And we see that art is also about connection and bringing people together. So really, while all of the credit for the artwork goes to IMA and the community groups, we're just proud and delighted that we could facilitate bringing the art to the streets on one of our vehicles.
1: This project aims to bring the people of Dublin together, zoning in on how important community, creativity and connection are to Ireland and its cultural and art space.
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0: Bright Summertime Anthem on Dublin City FM's Good Morning Dublin. Don Henley's Boys of Summer. I mean, they sound impossibly glamorous in that. In Dublin, they're more likely to be found walking around with no shirts on in the middle of town. But listen, we'll take all comers as we get a little bit of summer in the city at last. It's Stephen Tadney here, taking you through until midday, 087 179 1032 and at Dublin City FM on social media. Hopefully your morning is going well, and we are delighted to be joined on the show right now by Dublin City FM's Mairead Hughes, who's standing by to speak to Deborah Costello of Friends of the Elderly. Deborah is the fundraising and communications manager of Friends of the Elderly, and she's joining us right now to discuss the organisation's work supporting older adults at risk of loneliness and isolation. Deborah highlights the importance of companionship, social connection and community support, and explains how Friends of the Elderly helps older people stay engaged, connected and valued.
1: 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Thanks for taking the time.
2: Thank you so much, Mairead.
1: So, Deborah Costello, you are the fundraising and communications manager with Friends of the Elderly, a very worthwhile, you know, project that I believe was started by UCD students back in 1980.
2: That's correct, by Armand Marcassay, which is Les Petits Foyers de Poivre, Little Brothers of the Poor. And we are part of that international organisation, and the branch then in Ireland is 46 years.
1: Impressive.
2: Working to alleviate loneliness and isolation amongst older people.
1: Yeah, I mean, social isolation and loneliness, it's quite a hidden issue, and elderly across the board, male and female, but the females seem to be a lot better at doing things within the community or staying active, like still engaged. Would I be right in saying that?
2: You would. So, yes, Mairead, you are right. There is a 70% participation of female within Friends of the Elderly compared to 30% of male. And we were trying to figure out what that reason is. And it would appear that older men just find it difficult to come out and look for connection or social participation within their communities. And that prompted us last year to launch a piece of research, which we carried out in conjunction with TASC. And it was the effects of loneliness amongst older men in Eastern and Western Europe. Mm. And we looked at our counterparts in Romania and Poland. And yes, older men find it really difficult to come out and to ask for those supports, those help, and to, you know, take part in program of activities. Mm. So, yes, you are right, Mairead.
1: And tell me, what are the biggest issues currently affecting older people like that, that the public may not be fully aware of?
2: So, loneliness and isolation. Most people don't understand that there are more people in the world today over the age of 60 than there are under 5. And that's according to the World Health Organization.
1: Yes.
2: Yeah, and it's an ageing population that Ireland lives in, like the rest of the world.
1: Yeah.
2: And that is something that maybe most of your listeners may not understand. But one of the things that we really try to encompass is that in Ireland, the highest growth in any one demographic are those over the age of 75, and they experienced a 26% increase in census 2022 compared to 2016
1: wow.
2: census. So that is really something that we are trying to raise awareness of, showcase, you know, the amount of older people in Ireland, and showcase and to try and advocate for their needs and what they will need going into the future. And going back to your initial question, one of the things that we really try to advocate for is this concept of loneliness. And most people think of loneliness as just being this emotive word. It's just a feeling. But we know that it has a detrimental effect on a person's mental and physical health.
1: Mm.
2: And that was in relation to studies that were carried out in 2012 in Amsterdam, the Amstel study. And, you know, this is the shocking part. Those people who are lonely are twice as likely to develop dementia, and it has the same detrimental effect on a person's health as smoking 15 cigarettes a day.
1: Yeah, so no, and I've heard that before, Deborah, and I find that shocking.
2: Yeah.
1: Really? Yeah.
2: People don't understand. They might just think, oh, you're lonely. So that is why what we do in Friends of the Elderly is so important. And as I say, we're 46 years working in Ireland to alleviate loneliness and isolation. And the difference between when we first opened our doors in 1980 compared to now, there are an extra 128% more older people falling into the catchment of those over 60 for our services. And so we adapt our services around a person and what their needs are. So whether you're looking for somebody to do home visits, and that's somebody coming into your home, having a cup of tea, a chat, going for a coffee, going for a stroll, it's about friendship. Mm. Last year, we made over 30,000 calls, our volunteers did, directly into people's homes. Just bring a friendship and connection into an older person. We do letters and card writing, birthday cards. But what we do that really stands out is our social events.
1: Yes.
2: And we have this hub here in 25 Bolton Street. And our members come in here every single day of the week. There's a different activity on. And whether it is participating in adult literacy through our new course, which is Voices and Verses. So it's building confidence for reading and writing skills through music. And it's quite an innovative approach to take. Mm. Tuesdays and Wednesdays, we have, you know, a set of drums, a disco ball, live music, singing and dancing. Thursdays, one of the big issues for older people is the digital divide. It's huge, absolutely huge, the digital divide. We try to bridge it in two ways, okay? We look at the digital divide and then we look at the intergenerational divide. So younger people not understanding the challenges facing older people and vice versa. So we bring our TY students and our interns into our digital program so they can teach our members on a one-to-one basis.
1: Love it.
2: According to what they need, whether it's sending a text message, whether it's looking at a photograph, whether it's downloading an app, whether it's just how to use the smartphone. It's based at their level of need, which is really important. And then on a Friday, we have chair yoga, and then the afternoon we have Wingo. Wingo is a glass of wine and a game of bingo.
1: Oh.
2: And our members love it. Love it. And that's just a typical week. Never mind all the extras that we do, you know, like day trips, holidays away, cabarets. Yeah, it's quite full on.
1: Yeah.
2: But it's transformative.
1: I would imagine so. And your organization is members and volunteers based.
2: Yeah.
1: So maybe you could let our listeners know how they could get involved. Anybody listening that's interested now.
2: So we have 1,300 members, and whilst we are predominantly based with our social clubs in Dublin, we have our Staying Connection program, which is all over the island, all over Ireland. As well as our volunteers, we have 360 volunteers who are the backbone of everything we do.
1: Yeah.
2: So whether you want to become a member or you want to become a volunteer, all of our details are on friendsoftheelderly.ie. There are many opportunities to volunteer with us. We have a fabulous charity shop, which we are delighted that we were the recipient of the Fleetwood Community Colours.
1: Yes.
2: So it transformed it. It transformed our charity shop into this beautiful boutique-style shop. And all the funds raised in the shop go directly into our programs because that's really important. And whether you want to volunteer in the shop, whether you want to volunteer to make friendly calls or home visits or come into one of our social events, we would love to hear from you. And equally, if you'd like to become a member or if you think, you know, this might benefit my mom or my neighbor or a relative, pick up the phone and ring. Ring the office. It's 01-873-1855. And ask about us. And, you know, we can answer those questions because sometimes somebody could be listening and they could say, do you know what? My mom would love this. This would be great for her just to go in once a week, 2 hours and she, or 3 hours, and she will have a totally different outlook, because it re-engages people with community. It ignites a sense of, well, what am I going to do in the morning? I'm going to get up, I'm going to get washed, I'm going to get dressed. Mm. You know, I'm going to take care of my appearance. I'm going to go in, I'm going to dance, and I'm going to really have a great time or sing and just chat. And it is transformative.
1: Absolutely. Deborah Costello from Friends of the Elderly, thank you so much for your time. And folks, I urge you, check out friendsoftheelderly.ie. There is loads of options and ways that you can get involved. You can simply donate if you're not one of these that likes to give of your time or don't have the time. But if you have the time, I urge you, have a look. friendsoftheelderly.ie. Deborah Costello, thank you so much for your time here on Good Morning Dublin.
2: Thank you so much, Mairead. Thank you.
0: Thank you to Mairead Hughes and Deborah Costello from Friends of the Elderly Ireland for that great conversation. And that is where we leave Good Morning Dublin for Wednesday. Thank you so much for tuning in. We're back tomorrow morning from 10 a.m. with more great music, more great conversation. And we leave you with a great homegrown Irish anthem, the brilliant Amble and Lonely Island on Good Morning Dublin. 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Catch you tomorrow.

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5: In your top stories on Wednesday, the 24th of June. The US Senate has backed legislation directing President Donald Trump to halt US military action against Iran. The Senate voted 50-48 in favor of the War Powers Resolution, which passed the House of Representatives early this month, reflecting growing concern even among some of Mr. Trump's Republicans about the unpopular conflict that began on the 28th of February. It was the first time both chambers of Congress had passed a resolution directing a president to remove U.S. armed forces from hostilities since the War Powers Resolution, more commonly known as the War Powers Act, was enacted in 1973. There will be a significant disruption at times during Ireland's EU presidency, which gets underway next Wednesday, according to Gardaí. Hundreds of EU meetings will take place during the six-month term, including a significant gathering of EU leaders here in November, which will be the largest diplomatic event the state has ever hosted. Concerns have been expressed about Ireland's ability to deal with security issues that may arise, while the eyes of Europe are on Ireland. But Gardaí say they have been making extensive preparations to deal with any potential threats. Over the next 6 months, Ireland will host over 270 EU meetings, with more than 100 of them taking place in Dublin Castle, which has been closed to the public since early May and will remain so until December. The classic Rodgers and Hammerstein musical Oklahoma is taking to the stage in a brand new Irish production at the Bord Gáis Energy Theatre in Dublin. Since the stage version of Oklahoma premiered on Broadway in 1943, the soundtrack including Oh, What a Beautiful Morning, I Can't Say No, and the theme tune itself, Oklahoma, has entertained generations of audiences on screen and on the stage. Oklahoma runs at the Bord Gáis Energy Theatre in Dublin until the 5th of July, with the signed performance on the 2nd of July. A dry day with long spells of sunshine developing, turning hazy at times. Warm and humid with highest temperatures of 21 to 24 degrees and light variable breezes. 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
7: Good morning, everybody. It's Bernard Walsh here from Fairstone, Ireland, and you're very welcome to the Personal Finance Show here on Dublin City FM with Ask Paul. I'm standing in for Paul Merriman today. We've got a really good show for you. We have our normal review of the newspapers, what's been going on in relation to business and finance so far in this week. And we'll also be taking a look at the investment markets and some of the key events. Quite a lot going on in the week gone by. And in the middle of the show, really interesting guest. We have Eddie Fitzgerald from the Fitzgerald Group. I'm sure many of you are familiar with the Louis Fitzgerald Hotel, the Puccin Still Kios on South Ann Street, many, many other establishments across Dublin City and County and further afield as well. So really looking forward to talking to Eddie just after our ad break. So we'll start off as usual with a review of the newspapers, and I'm going to kick off with a piece from Sean Murray from the paper during the week. Rate of house price growth subsides.

detail on, you know, some of the do's and don'ts in terms of property and buying and selling property, residential property in particular around Dublin at the moment. But, you know, I think it's encouraging to see some easing of house prices. I'm not overly surprised. We tend to see a little bit of that often during the summer season. And like the demand for property is still as high as it ever was. So it's just a very marginal change. But anything that means that we're not having this endless increases in prices, I think will be very, very welcome by most people. Interesting piece on the Irish Times, an article by Emmett Malone. Law intended to allow people work until their 66th birthday is coming into effect on June 29th. So legislation intended to allow thousands of employees to stay in their jobs for an extra year before retiring. I know there are plenty of you out there that are saying, I want to get out as soon as I possibly can, but for those that do want to stay, the Employment Contractual Retirement Ages Act will allow employees that have contractual retirement age that's below the state pension age of 66 to inform their employer that they do not consent to retiring. So a new code of practice will set out the mechanics of how the new system will work. There'll be fines for companies that don't abide by it. You know, they, we know that lots of instances where retirement people are retiring later and later. It's been 70 in many public sector and civil service roles since 2018. And the right to seek to stay on longer does not always apply in every role. It's worth noting that. But the Act could mean that thousands of workers currently forced to retire from their jobs at 65 when the state pension kicks in at 66 is something that will be welcomed by many. We saw a comment from the Irish Congress of Trade Unions say the new law strengthens workers' right to keep their jobs for employees with a mandatory retirement age below 66 in their employment contract. It did not, however, on the existing right to claim that forced retirement beyond 66 is discriminatory on grounds of age under the Employment Equality Acts. There's a big and growing appetite for workers to continue working beyond that age. Interesting one there, I thought. For the next, our next headline, Irish Fund invested in five firms named in a UN report on Israeli settlements. Combined values of stakes in Airbnb, Motorola and others stood at 6.7 million euro. This is a piece by Joe Brennan in the Irish Times. Ireland's state strategic investment fund had at the end of last year invested in companies named in the latest UN Human Rights Office database of firms involved in illegal Israeli settlements in the occupied Palestinian territories. The National Treasury Management Agency, which manages ICIV, told members of the Oireachtas Public Accounts Committee of the investments in a letter this month. ICIF had determined that the risk profile of these investments is no longer within its investment parameters and that the commercial objectives of investments could be achieved via other investments, and took a decision to divest a number of its holdings over that time. There are rules and regulations under which these officials have got to manage money on behalf of clients, and they do have some opportunities to divest of them. But the ICIF has announced that they have their own internal approval process to divest its holdings of sovereign debt issued by Egypt, Israel and Jordan, and that this has been completed following the conclusion of that process. I think most people in this country would far prefer that some of these holdings were sold down an awful lot faster than has been going on to date. Legal challenges to Dublin housing reduce after fast track planning scheme was wound down. Legal challenges to housing projects have declined significantly, according to data from a state established task force. This is from the Killian Woods in the Irish Times. Research produced by the For Dublin Housing Supply Pipeline Task Force. What a mouthful of a name. A state group established to track residential buildings said the number of homes in Dublin's planning system faced with a legal challenge fell 15% year on year in the first quarter of the year. I think many of us would prefer to see that fall by an awful lot more than that. There's no doubt every single week that we have this show, we're looking at the delays in getting housing up and running, the delays in providing utility services again and again. I know Paul refers to it as, you know, the Father Ted approach to

0: running the country at the moment. It is just drowning in paperwork and drowning in objections from people who have absolutely no direct influence or impact in relation to some of these developments. Hopefully some of this new, some sign of light at the end of the tunnel in terms of freeing up the country's ability to provide adequate housing for those that, that need it. An article here from the Irish Independent, thinking of deferring the state pension. It looks at the sums behind all of that. Look, the state pension, we mentioned earlier on, available from age 66. However, that there is the ability, if you wish, to defer it, and instead of taking the what it's currently €299.30 per week payable from age 66, if you've accumulated your full PRSI number of contributions, if you wait on to draw down until age 70, then you can push that figure up to €363.90. So it's certainly it's a little bit better. You're foregoing an amount of about €62,000 by waiting on until that point. When you do the maths behind all of this, you would have to live to 89 for it to be worthwhile deferring the payment. So for an awful lot of people, you know, the incentive is very, very weak at the moment. Certainly something that does need to be reconsidered at the moment. A company that mightn't be as well known in Ireland, but it's the biggest liquidation in Irish history, GTLK Europe wind-up. It's likely to take at least two more years. This is from John Mulligan. It has a piece about the two more years, because these two insolvent Irish firms controlled assets valued about €4 billion, including 70 jets and 19 seagoing vessels. The biggest liquidation in this country. Two companies sitting on combined balances of over €400, according to new filings by its liquidators. A sprawling network of subsidiaries. You know, there's a network that involves multiple tax payments, storage costs, international legal fees. It sounds like a very difficult web that somebody's going to have to unwind in this situation. The situation here is to do with the planes and sea vessels that are being held, that have been stuck in proceedings with Russian authorities and Russian businesses that have been, according to the reports, have been trying to thwart the liquidation of these two companies. Just the last couple of pieces, higher Irish SME, so small and medium-sized enterprise loan rates still hitting credit demand, according to the ESRI, which is the Economic and Social Research Institute. Irish small firms still paying interest rates well above the EU average. So high borrowing costs compared to the European peers are hitting smaller companies. New SME lending in the Republic has rebounded from an average of 680 million per quarter to 1.2 billion euro per quarter. But clear differences between Ireland and other countries. Ireland have a higher demand for trade credit and a lower demand for bank loans. And no surprise with, you know, when you look at where interest rates, European interest rates are, and when you look at what the banks are charging to lend to businesses. And it is so badly needed to try and ensure that the Irish economy continues to do well. The weighted average interest rate on new loans to non-financial companies was fractionally under 5% in April, compared to the European average of fractionally over 3.5%. So, I mean, that's a huge difference in the rates that are being charged by Irish financial institutions to lend money to business at the moment. And that's a piece from Joe Brennan in the Irish Times. One final piece I'm going to just turn to, just in terms of anybody who's facing redundancy at the moment. Lots of companies with redundancy plans, programs in place, can suit some people who may want to have a new career, want to maybe retire early as well. Joanne Hunt has an interesting piece about the smart moves to make before you leave. Look, it's a long article, won't try and get through all of it here at the moment, but what I will say to you is when it comes to the financial aspects of, you know, making a decision in relation to redundancy, you know, understanding your options, understanding some of the real big pitfalls that you can make, can fall foul of at the moment. There is so much complexity in here. There are rules and calculations and lots of 3- and 4-letter abbreviations that can drown you in detail, but can have major long-term implications. There are some smart things you can do around the time of redundancy, one of which, you know, which we talk to people a lot about is, you know, looking at the possibility of and you know, putting last-minute contributions into your pension pot to take advantage of tax-free thresholds as well. Lots of very smart things you can do around it. Just do not walk into this alone. Get some financial help. It will absolutely ensure that you get better outcomes for the very, very long term. And sometimes there are some immediate gains that might sound very, very appealing, but the price that you pay for them over the long term can be absolutely huge. That's our review of the newspapers for this weekend. Lots and lots going on. Looking forward to after the break, where we will be joined by my guest, Eddie Fitzgerald, from the Fitzgerald Group. Back to you in a couple of moments. Thanks for your time.
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0: Hello, and you're very welcome back to the Personal Finance Show here on Dublin City FM. It's Bernard Walsh here. And as I mentioned at the start of the show, I've got a really interesting guest for you here today. I'm joined by Eddie Fitzgerald from the Fitzgerald Group. Eddie, you're very welcome on the show with us here today.
2: Thanks, Bernard. Thanks for having me on.
0: Yeah, look, Eddie, the Fitzgerald Group, maybe not everybody might know who it is, but I am absolutely certain that the listeners are well aware of the many establishments that you have, both hotels and bars and restaurants and so on all across Dublin City and County. And, you know, I mean, I've had the pleasure of staying and using the facilities in your establishment many, many times over the years, and I love going there. They're quite special, I find, but maybe we might start off the show, Eddie, and just give us a little bit of background to the group.
2: It's a family business. I have two brothers, two sisters, and myself, and we're all in the business. And my dad is the founder, and he came up from Tipperary as a young man. And story goes, he didn't go too well, and he went back down on the train, and there was no work on the farm, and he was sent back up on the train, and he had to get on with it, and he's built an amazing business over the last 55 years.
0: Yeah.
2: And as a family, we're all in it. And it's about hospitality.
0: Yeah.
2: And it's about people.
0: Yeah. And you know, the some very different aspects of it. You know, anybody who travels up and down the Naas Road will be very familiar with the Poitín Still, as you know, a very high profile bar. It's great. I love to see the flags, the match day flags.
2: Used to live over the Poitín.
0: Really?
2: You look out the N7 there, our bedrooms. I shared a room with my brother. And that was, then we moved out to the Poitín, I think it was in 78.
0: Right.
2: And we lived there, and we're all from Raccoon.
0: Right. Yeah.
2: And then the mother wanted a garden, so we bought a house up the road a little bit. And but we all worked in the Poitín. We're very attached to the Poitín.
0: Yeah.
2: I was in it last week for lunch, and I ended up walking around the pub. The back of the story is that I was out of the group for 10 years, went my own way for 10 years. And I came back in 2014, and I went out into the Poitín, and I just made a few comments to the management and thing, and it was quietly pulled aside and said, "Listen, Eddie." My dad pulled me aside. "Listen, Eddie," he says, "I'll do the Poitín. You look after the other pubs."
0: Yeah.
2: Because the Poitín for us is a unique pub where it's, you could call it a roadhouse, because people come to the Poitín for many, many years, and it's like a habit.
0: Yeah.
2: That they mightn't have been there for a month, but they'll know where it is, and they'll pull in, and they're out of the traffic, maybe out of the city, and they're on their way home down the country. And it's a special place for us, you know. The Poitín has bought a few pubs over the years.
0: Yeah.
2: With its success, you know.
0: And if you were to look at it's a long time since Louis said, you know, that the Poitín up and running. If you were to think over that time, you know, the way people, you know, go to pubs, the way people drink has changed and evolved. And you've had to do that as well.
2: Yes. Food.
0: Yeah.
2: Food. Food is so important for our business now. And we might have sold one or two pubs in the last 10 years, and we only sold them because we didn't see them as being a big, substantial food business.
0: Yeah.
2: Without food now, yeah, it's, yeah, you know, it's, it's, it's very hard waiting for Saturday night.
0: Yeah. Yeah, and you also notice in a lot of the places, their connection in the local community seems to be really important. You have loads of different community groups meeting, you know, places like the Laurels and others. You know, there's so many activities happen in and around the meeting rooms and everything that you have in these
2: venues. Our pubs aren't, they're not all painted the same or branded the same. They all have their own individual style. And if a new manager comes in, we'd ask them to understand the local customer, get to know the customer. Before they bring in their own ideas, they have to understand the local land. And whether it's a big GAA community or soccer, sport is very important to us. We get involved in all the local sports clubs. But a pub should be, the point is only the glue. People are meeting in the pub for a chat or something to eat or for an occasion. And, you know, that's our culture.
0: Yeah,
2: I don't think that has changed too much.
0: Yeah.
2: Drinking habits have changed, but the pubs are still very busy and there's a lot of people still coming to the pub and a lot of bookings. It's probably a new part of our business in the last 10 years is bookings.
0: Yeah.
2: And events and occasions and, you know, so you just have to be able to adapt.
0: Adapt, absolutely. Yeah, you mentioned about drinking habits there, and you know, you see the, you know, the signs for the 0.0 and all the pubs nowadays and so on. Is that a growing trend that you're seeing?
2: It is. The pubs now. The 0.0 is a brilliant addition to the pub, yeah. As I said, the point is just the glue. As long as we can get the team right, we can make sure it's a safe environment for customers, well-run pubs, we get the quality right, the beer or the what goes on the plate. You know, that's, you know, yeah, you adapt, but you adapt, you never even know you're adapting.
0: Yeah.
2: You're just doing what's right.
0: Yeah.
2: Of the pub, Ways, the Laurels, or the Putchin, which are two completely different businesses.
0: Yeah, very different locations and so on. We had Suzanne Slattery from the station. I was seeing her last week, and one thing that she pointed to was the challenges and the importance of recruiting and retaining good management, good chefs, good staff. Yeah, how do you find that in the current environment?
2: 100%. That's where I'm spending half of my time.
0: Really?
2: Now is recruit. And when I get a manager or get good people in, it gives me a lift. It gives me a personal lift and I get a lift from it. That's a good day's work.
0: Yeah.
2: Get someone that's able to add to the premise they're in.
0: Yeah.
2: And deliver, you know, the things I said.
0: Yeah.
2: So, and yeah, recruitment is.
0: You've had a lot of people on, you know, employees on your books for many, many years. Yeah. What do you do to retain them? I mean, hang on to the right people, I should say.
2: Like, you can't get away. I think we pay very well. I think we've good packages. We're coming up with new ideas all the time and how package should be in the future. And managers are with us a long time that they don't need to buy their own pub.
0: Yeah.
2: They have the security of, you know, of a really good package and a good, the working conditions have changed in the pub.
0: Yeah.
2: And you know, the managers sometimes they could get a little bit overawed with the lack of, you know, people coming in looking for work. And I'd often tell him that college is not for everybody. It wasn't for me. I went to work and I enjoyed meeting people and being at the bar and, you know, being behind the counter on a Saturday night and, you know, being able to pick the music and control the flow of the room and the energy in the room. It's an amazing thing, you know. And,
0: yeah.
2: You know, the books aren't for everybody. Some people just love the action at that side of it, you know. So, there is people I think that are going to come back to hospitality in the next few years.
0: Yeah,
2: and
0: traditionally in the past you had apprentices working in bars. Is that something that you see today, or is it something that you think could come back?
2: We tried last year. We rolled out an apprentice in the suburbs, in the local communities. We rolled out an apprentice program. I think we got 2 or 3 people signed up. Probably weren't happy with that. But yeah, you're always throwing mud at the wall. And, you know, an apprentice program now, I think, has to lead into management.
0: Yeah.
2: I've done a bar apprenticeship, which was a 3-year gig. And, you know, you're a qualified bartender. You've got all the skills to do that. But I think now the program, it has to get into management.
0: Right. They have to see a future. Yeah. And, you know, you mentioned about working conditions change. In your role, I mean, are you ever off, Eddie? I mean, I do see your dad in the hotels and in the businesses. He's always, the antennae are up, the eyes are open.
2: I still answer my phone.
0: Right.
2: I have to answer the phone.
0: Yeah.
2: I think I'm off lots of time.
0: Yeah.
2: But I always answer my phone. Yeah. You never know who needs you, when they need you, when they need advice or an opinion. And, you know, we're lucky with our pubs that we have great management. We have a great team. It's not just the team. We have great people. And that is the secret sauce.
0: Right.
2: It's that simple.
0: Hmm.
2: And that's when I say I'm spending half my time in the group. It's always about the people.
0: Yeah.
2: And are they then capable to look after the customer and give the customer the right experience?
0: Yeah. You mentioned about the, you know, paying, you know, good people well, helps to retain them and so on. So that's part of your cost base. You also have, you know, on this show, we've been talking about rising oil prices, energy costs going up. I mean, no business gets hit with that more so than, or, you know, than your own in the hospitality world. I mean, it must be sizable.
2: The price of the pint has increased a lot over the last 3 years. And it's not that, it's we're protecting our margin. So, you know, I haven't always been in favor of the increases, but I think in the industry as well, you do have to protect your margin. And like, as I say, we like to pay a good way. And I think our philosophy would be around, if we give a good experience, safe environment, good product, good service, good people, the people will pay a premium for that. So it's our job to deliver that standard.
0: Yeah.
2: And then we have to charge that price to protect our margin to deliver that standard. And yeah, it's, I'm hoping things will settle down now.
0: Yeah.
2: I'm hoping things will settle down.
0: Yeah. Look, but cost of living, something we cover on this show.
2: But in regards to utilities, we're constantly trying to manage our utilities better with different color switches in the day and the night and this kind of, but it's, you know, it's a never-ending battle for utilities.
0: Yeah. You mentioned how important sport is. I mean, is the World Cup a big boost for you at the moment, and all the GA games at these weekends? We've some blockbusters.
2: A lot of sport coming now, yeah. Yeah, we're excited for all the sport. We had the big three, Crow Park, for many years, and it was very successful. It could do, in maybe 12 days in the year, it could do the business of a reasonably good pub in 52 weeks.
0: Michael.
2: 12 days.
0: Yeah.
2: But the stress it caused on the group was untold. Because we had to pull 20 bar people from across the group. And you're kind of ringing the manager and you're saying, listen, I need Paul and Jim and Mary. And I need them Sunday.
0: Yeah.
2: They can't be off. Next thing then, say that particular pub is short three.
0: Yeah.
2: And then one of them might want to work. And there was lots of, there was lots of disruption.
0: Yeah.
2: So we loved the big tree. And it was with 3,000 people.
0: My God.
2: On a match day. And it was just, it was like a concert. It was just phenomenal.
0: Yeah.
2: But
0: I visited it once or twice.
2: But eventually we it was just causing too much stress.
0: Yeah.
2: On the wider group.
0: Yeah. Tell me just on the trade, probably some of the ones more closer to the city centre, I'd say more. The impact of the tourist market, the American tourists and so on. How important are they to the Fitzgerald Group?
2: Yes, tourism is very, we'd have, I think we've 8 pubs in the city and they're all performing very well. And we would probably see the city as if something good came up in the city, we'd even be interested in it. It was in the right location and it was the right type of suit our you know, our pubs, we'd be certainly interested in it. So expansion, yeah, the city is probably where we're looking for that expansion. That's how important Dublin City is. It's, you know, I've travelled, I've been to all the cities, and for me, it's the best city in the world.
0: Right.
2: Dublin. You can go out on a Tuesday night in Dublin, and there's a choice of places to go. There's an atmosphere.
0: Yeah.
2: You know, we have Temple Bar, and you can go up Parkwood Street and Camden Street and Baggot Street.
0: yeah,
2: off Grafton Street. Like Dublin City is,
0: yeah,
2: for to meet people and to be out and to, I don't think there's not a city in the world like it.
0: Yeah, I think, you know, it takes one of Kyo's in particular. I think the crowds outside, you know, on a nice evening. Do you think the tourist is looking for something any bit different or to the domestic?
2: Comes back, for me, it comes back to come into any bar and to be greeted with properly.
0: Yeah.
2: Maybe they're recommended a whiskey to share. You know, and there's a bit of talk about the, you know, where it comes from and you know, and who makes it. And then all of a sudden there's a visit to a distillery and Mikey Guinness is what they've done with the storehouse.
0: Yeah.
2: It's phenomenal. And I think it comes back to the culture where we're just really friendly people, the Irish, naturally, and we're good to mix.
0: Yeah.
2: We're good to chat and we're always looking for a bit of fun or a bit of crack or a bit of skit. And I think that's the experience that the tourist doesn't get anywhere else in the world.
0: Yeah. Yeah. It's special, isn't it?
2: It's special.
0: Yeah.
2: You know?
0: Yeah. Yeah. If we were to look into the future, Eddie, you know, for Fitzgerald Group and for, let's say, the hospitality industry, where do you think it's going at the moment?
2: Where it's going? Well, at the moment, we're managing what we have.
0: Yeah.
2: And I spoke about recruitment. And if something good come up in the city, or even, you know, in a good location, I think we'd be interested. For the future for us in regards to expansion, we don't really, in the hospitality, you don't make plans. If something comes up, you have to look at it.
0: Yeah.
2: And then you have to, will it, you know, can we make it work? And, you know, a lot of our, my dad has bought very well over the last 50 years because the premises he's bought are, I often say that we're lucky as kids because we're insulated, because what he's bought, I think, is quite safe.
0: Yeah.
2: It's inside in the city, and if it fails for whatever reason, for a period, it's not as hard to bring it back.
0: Yeah. But if it's quality.
2: It's not as hard. Sometimes when a business fails outside the city, it could be a year or two to bring it back.
0: Yeah.
2: In the city, it could be 6 months.
0: Yeah. And it, like the, in terms of, you know, people probably drinking less alcohol, but wanting somewhere to meet, you know, still in the desire for live music. They like to go out and watch sport together. That's not going away really, Eddie, is it?
2: No.
0: Those things,
2: no,
0: those factors.
2: No, you have, no. That's, again, that's a, you know, come in and they look for somewhere to go. They look for, to meet people. People always want to meet people. And I think the pubs are, We've no concerns with the pub in the future. People will always want to go out and they'll always want to meet, and we have to work on our own what we're giving to the customer.
0: Yeah,
2: the quality.
0: Yeah, rings true.
2: People
0: rings true, and it's very visible anytime anybody visits the premises. You know, Eddie, we're coming to the end of the show. Eddie, really appreciate your time. You know, it's a tremendous business that you have. It stood the test of time for all the right reasons, and we're delighted you can come on the show and join us here today. Just to finish up, Eddie, the Dubs are welcoming the lads from Donegal this weekend. Are they going to do it?
2: I think they are, yeah.
0: Do you?
2: Yeah. I do, yeah. I think they are, yeah. It's going to come now.
0: Yeah.
2: I think the glue is setting and they'll stick together now, I think, a bit better, yeah.
0: Yeah. Excellent. Well, listen.
2: Yeah, looking forward to the match.
0: Hopefully you'll have plenty of full houses in your own establishments as well as Croke Park this weekend. Thank you very much for your time, Eddie, and we look forward to talking to you again soon. We'll be back after the break when we will be looking at what's happening in what's been going on in the investment markets, and my favourite part of the show, we're going to be playing my song of the week. Thank you very much.
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4: Hey there, I'm Michael O'Kane. It's the 24th of June, and this what happened on this day in music. To round off the trilogy, on this date in 2016, the US jury concluded that Led Zeppelin did not copy the chords to Stairway to Heaven from US band Spirit. During the trial, defense lawyers argued that the chord progression in question was very common and indeed had been used in over 300 years of classical and modern music. In 2003, Beyoncé releases her debut solo album, Dangerously in Love. During the recording sessions of Destiny Child's third studio effort, Survivor, the group announced that each member would be producing a solo record. With Beyoncé's subsequently winning 5 Grammy Awards and tied with Lauryn Hill and Alicia Keys' record of most Grammy Awards in a single ceremony. Dangerously in Love also remains one of Beyoncé's best-selling albums with over 5 million copies. And in 2007, pioneers of indie rock The White Stripes topped the UK singles charts with their 7th and final studio album, Icky Thumb. The release marked the 2nd number one LP in the UK for the group, while across the pond, Icky Thumb also earned the duo their 3rd Grammy for Best Alternative Rock Album. And if you're celebrating your birthday today, you share with iconic English guitar player Jeff Beck, known for replacing Eric Clapton in...
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0: And you're very welcome back to the Personal Finance Show on Dublin City FM. It's Bernard Walsh here. We had a really interesting interview just before the break with Eddie Fitzgerald of the Fitzgerald Group. You know, really interesting to hear some of the successes from this Irish Indigenous business. Also, you know, some of the pressures that the hospitality trade is facing at the moment, and you know what the steps that they take within the firm to ensure its success and to ensure that the guests keep on coming in their doors. So if you missed that interview, please go to Spotify and just look up Ask Paul on Dublin City FM and you'll find this and every other episode of the show will be on there as well. So please do listen back to that or the newspaper review that we did at the start of the show. So lots of good stuff there. This final part of the show before my favourite bit, the song of the week, we're going to look at what has been going on in the world of investments. And look, we often talk to you about some of the, you know, specific things that just happened yesterday or the week gone by. We will always just remind people investing is a long-term game. It is about putting your money aside for your financial future and ensuring that you get the best returns. And there will always be ups and downs along the way. You'll have good days and bad days. And thankfully, you know, investment markets have been performing well for quite some time. It's also an area with a lot of complexity in it. We will always say, you know, sit down and get some advice about this. Will always help you to, you know, allay any fears that you have about any investments you currently hold, but also just to talk about what are the best ways to allocate your own money for the future as well. So please bear that in mind that we are talking about the short-term events here, but, you know, investing does have that more of a long-term focus, really. You know, if you just look at the week gone by from an investment perspective, I suppose the three big things in the week, we saw a lot of activity from central banks, a lot of what we call geopolitical activity. So geopolitics is where, you know, economics and politics and all of the events of the world all clash into one place and plenty of that. And we'll go through a few of those in a moment. And what are we seeing overall? We're seeing a market backdrop that's still a bit sensitive, but plenty pockets of optimism. So we remain quite positive about investing in the environment we're in at the moment. You know, if you think of all of the things that have been thrown at investment markets, and particularly the stock markets, they've continued to do well. This week we saw an easing of oil. We saw bond markets, just one to watch that we keep mentioning to people, but you know, it's just needs a bit of a health warning at the moment. They do remain, you know, still somewhat jittery. And the big question is, are we going to see a bit of calm and being restored to investment markets? But look, the big overall thing I would say to people is, despite all of the fears about trade wars, the conflict in the Middle East, all of these things have had a huge human toll. But from an investment point of view, for those that followed the cardinal rules of investing, they've been served really, really well. And if you were to look at just year to date, and we're now in the middle of June, you know, a global basket of investments is up over 12% so far this year. The US stock market up over 10% this year. The Japanese stock market, we keep talking about, up 42% so far. But there are others, its near neighbours in Hong Kong, is down about 5% this year. And Europe, even with all of the challenges it's faced, particularly with, you know, the energy issues, still up about 11.5% so far. Gold, the darling of the markets for the last number of years, is now down about 2.5% so far this year. And oil, which has been, you know, much talked about in the investment world, as well as, you know, when you're driving into a petrol station any day of the week, you know, just so in the last month, the price of oil down over 28% in the last month. So, I mean, it's been a very, very up and down period for some parts of the investment world. But really important to remember when we talk about investing, generally talk about, you know, having a balanced approach to it, having some shares, bonds, you know, property and so on, a real mix across various different assets. Just essential that we know that investing is, you know, that is about not putting all your eggs in one basket. We often quote one of the, the gurus of investing, a guy called Jack Bogle from Vanguard, who said, rather than trying to find a needle in the haystack, buy the haystack. And, we've also talked quite a lot about currency over the last number of shows as well. And the dollar continues to strengthen. And this week we saw more strengthening in the dollar again. Now, from an investment point of view, a stronger dollar is generally good news. It means that assets that you hold in the United States, and most investment funds and pension funds would hold a very considerable amount. Within our own Fairstone funds, for example, we'd hold about 60% of what we hold in shares is held in the US. It's the biggest stock market in the world. And you know, it's great when share prices go up. When the dollar goes up as well, it means the value of what you have has risen even further. So let's have a look at, you know, good positive news about markets overall. Let's look at a bit about what's been going on behind that. And, you know, the technology story has contributed very, very heavily to it. Europe, as I mentioned, you know, doing quite well lately. And the markets like the UK have been a lot more kind of more solid and steady than strong. Bond markets, I mentioned, really important part of the investment world, not doing as well. Why is that? Bonds do not like rising interest rates. And we had, you know, interest rate increases in Europe. We've had, expectations of interest rate increases in the United States. So the more investing is not just about the news that's happened, it's as much about the expectations as well. And, you know, all of the indications out there are that the climate of interest rate reductions is probably gone, and that interest rate increases are likely to be here and likely to stay here for quite some time. And if you hold a considerable amount of money invested in government bonds, it can struggle when you've got higher inflation and also higher interest rates. So, you know, the likelihood of, you know, US interest rate increases was one of the factors that boosted the dollar this week, and has been boosting it over a number of weeks gone by as well. We've seen inflation data coming through across many of the major economies as well, and rising inflation, central banks do not like higher inflation. So, you know, higher inflation, the last inflation prints we saw in Ireland showed data, I think it was about 3.7% of the rate of inflation here. And many of you, I'm sure, on this call are probably going, it's much higher for me. My supermarket shop is going up by a lot more than 3 or 4%. And that's certainly, I think it wouldn't surprise. you know, and what, you know, some of the factors that have contributed to that have been the rising cost of commodities. So commodities can include goods and raw materials that are used in manufacturing and in foodstuffs. But one of the big commodities that we know has been oil, that has been going up for some time. And at least, you know, the fact that the price of oil in the last week or two, hopefully we are seeing some resolution to the conflict in the Middle East. I kind of have a bit of a jaundiced view every time I hear a peace deal has been agreed. There seems to be somebody walks away, somebody breaches it within minutes of it. But it does feel as if we're grinding towards some sort of an agreement as well. The rise in interest rates in Europe is certainly something. Look, it does mean for people who've got money on certain deposits might benefit from a stronger ECB rate. The reality is for most people there, you know, a higher ECB rate very rarely feeds through into better deposit rates. If European Central Bank rate went up by 0.25%, I guarantee very few of you out there have benefit to the tune of 0.25%. If you got, you know, a fraction of that, I think I'd be quite surprised. And that's why here in Fairstone, we've good relationships with firms like Raisin Bank that are out there and providing decent deposit rates for those that need them for their short and medium term money. The Bank of England, you know, is their central bank. It said that inflation is too high still at this moment, and that they left interest rates unchanged for the moment. Certainly a lot of nervousness out there about can they get inflation to come down from its elevated levels that's here at the moment. And we in the United States, we finally saw the emergence of their new central bank chair, Kevin Warsh. Kevin Warsh has taken over from the former head, which was a guy called Jerome or Jay Powell, who has finally stepped aside, still remains on the committee that makes the decisions. But the new chair is Kevin Warsh. And he surprised the markets a little with he took a slightly more careful, deliberate and cautious tone about what's the expectations for interest rates at the moment. So, most of the markets are now predicting that there'll be one interest rate increase and possibly more between here and the end of the year at the moment. So, one of the interesting things that if you look at historical data going back for the last 12 people that have taken the role of chair of the Federal Reserve, they're in their first 3 months in office when people are seeing what they're like and what have they got to offer, and that markets tend, US market has tended to fall a little bit. But look, that's history, and we have got a very positive environment when it comes to looking at things like, you know, corporate profitability and economic growth and employment growth still remain very, very positive at the moment. So we'll take all of these things with a little bit of a pinch of salt. Always watching the developments in the Middle East, watching them carefully. Tensions do seem to have eased, and the investment community is looking probably a little bit beyond where we are now. And, saying that the likelihood of recession, the likelihood of another inflation shock is diminished. But I think everybody knows that tensions could escalate at any given time. So by no means getting complacent watching developments on an ongoing basis as well. Looking just over the water, we mentioned geopolitics and we looked at the Middle East. One of the other areas within that sphere that we will look at is the UK political front. And we had during the week the Makerfield by-election, Andy Burnham won, and no huge surprise in that. At the moment, there's huge speculation about the future of the Labour Party leadership and direction of UK politics. Interestingly, we are 10 years, believe it or not, from the Brexit election, and Andy Burnham was a very, very high-profile Remainer at that time. So while, you know, most of these by-elections that you look at in the UK, I think everyone forgot there was two in Scotland as well, they may be local in nature, but there could be a much wider political narrative on the back of what we've seen here as well. So the markets, you know, looking very carefully, could this lead to a leadership challenge for Keir Starmer? I'd be very, very surprised if we don't in the very near future. I mean, and certainly the Labour Party looked at a devastating performance in recent elections, and I don't think particularly their local elections that they really got absolutely annihilated in a lot of wards and constituencies across the United Kingdom, and it would be a surprise if they didn't take steps to try and protect their MP jobs into the future. Let's take a look at the technology story of the year in the week gone by. And I suppose we've been talking about artificial intelligence and some of these new what we call IPOs, which are initial public offerings. It's a fancy phrase for a stock market listing. And at the heart of all of this is a number of technology companies that are expected to come to the market. The big one last week was SpaceX, and still to come, we have Anthropic and OpenAI are the next ones to come through as well. So it gathered a huge amount of attention in the week gone by. The launch of SpaceX led to Elon Musk becoming a trillionaire. I mean, how could you ever imagine having to earn or to be worth in excess of $1 trillion? But Elon certainly has got there. I don't think he needed it, but he certainly has it. Huge amount of attention went on the SpaceX launch. Now, its first number of days did incredibly well. Some paring back at the rate of growth there, but you know, it is only a relatively small amount of the overall value of the company actually, you know, came into the market, was made available to be bought. The demand was absolutely huge, and the price would nearly always spike on the back of something like that. You know, we talked quite a bit about SpaceX last week in the context of, you know, some of the areas it's looking to deliver on. It's not just about space travel. It's very much an artificial intelligence play. Again, it's very much also about energy and solar energy and the ability to operate data centers is very closely linked to this as well. So it's more than just, you know, just a basic technology story. It's much more again. And, you know, there's a lot of talk in the market. Are we in another bubble? Have we got, you know, how can you invest in some of these entities, you know, while they at such, you know, high valuations? Are you getting good value for money? Well, you are if all of its expectations and all of its earnings come true. But if they don't, some of these stocks can and are likely to be hit and hit very, very hard. But it's not just these big giants. There's so many others as well. Intel went up by about 10%, having announced a partnership with Apple to design and manufacture chips in the United States. Micron gained about another 9%. And Nvidia, which we've talked about many, many times, the darling of the investment markets in recent years, because of its role as a semiconductor chip business and within the artificial intelligence space as well. So huge amount of talk about all things technology at the moment. What we would always say to you is go back to what we say again and again earlier on in this piece, diversification, not putting all your eggs in one basket, absolutely essential. If you're going to have, you know, reasonable returns over time and that you don't have your holdings dominated by one company, one sector, one industry, it's just essential that you have a really good spread in your money. And that's the hallmark of the Fairstone market funds that we have. You get the performance of the market overall. And, you know, while we talk about a number of these individual stocks and some of the spectacular returns for them, it's worth noting that there are plenty others that get hit and will fall as well. So, you know, SpaceX, all the talk certainly at the moment. So, you know, the right across the investment arena, seeing decent returns, but they do change and they do evolve. So we talked about gold being, you know, everybody's favorite for a while. Then it's been selling off a little bit more this year. Oil shooting up and then coming down a little bit as well. But one of the things we're seeing, a lot of companies that have built up reasonable levels of cash when their businesses have been doing very well, you know, we've seen them acquiring each other. And that's, again, can drive investment returns as well. One of the interesting ones this week, Yum Brands, maybe not a name that's familiar to everybody, but holds some major, major consumer brands across the world. It's decided to sell its holdings in SpaceX, in Pizza Hut this week, to concentrate more on a number of its existing businesses. And it's noted within this about, you know, massive competition from Domino's and a number of other companies, as well as the greater concerns from consumers in relation to healthy living and less demand for the takeaways and Pizza Hut and so on. This being Saturday, I'm sure plenty of you have plans to enjoy a nice takeaway later on. Don't let me and my comments on the investment markets deter you from doing anything of the sort. So look, an awful lot going on in terms of corporate new business coming to the markets in relation to business performance, business growth. We're coming up towards the half year when we'll soon see companies reporting earnings. That will give us a real indicator of the health of corporate America and other businesses around the world at the moment. But we do know that the US economy is just such a key driver of economic growth and of investment returns for many of you out there as well. So much to go on about investing at the minute. As always, just keep in touch with what you have. Sit down at least once a year and get good advice about what's right for you. There are plenty ways of investing out there that, just try and get what's right for the level of risk that you are comfortable with, not what the market's comfortable with, but what's right for you at any given time. And as always, lots and lots of content. If you go to fairstone.ie, you will find plenty of material there that can really inform you about some good decisions that you can make to get you an improved financial future. So don't be sitting in the dark, just get some help, and we'd be delighted to help you through all of that. So lots going on, plenty to keep us busy here in Fairstone with what's going on in the investment world. Coming to the end of the show, a big thank you to Eddie Fitzgerald for coming in to join us here today, and for producer Stephen for keeping us on the straight and narrow today. We're going to finish the show, maybe a bit of an obvious one, Elon Musk and his rollout of SpaceX to the market. What else could we think of but Elton John and Rocket Man?
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0: 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I'm Helen Dubois. 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
5: In your top stories on Wednesday, the 24th of June. The US Senate has backed legislation directing President Donald Trump to halt US military action against Iran. The Senate voted 50-48 in favor of the War Powers Resolution, which passed the House of Representatives early this month, reflecting growing concern even among some of Mr. Trump's Republicans about the unpopular conflict that began on the 28th of February. It was the first time both chambers of Congress had passed a resolution directing a president to remove U.S. armed forces from hostilities since the War Powers Resolution, more commonly known as the War Powers Act, was enacted in 1973. There will be a significant disruption at times during Ireland's EU presidency, which gets underway next Wednesday, according to Gardaí. Hundreds of EU meetings will take place during the six-month term, including a significant gathering of EU leaders here in November, which will be the largest diplomatic event the state has ever hosted. Concerns have been expressed about Ireland's ability to deal with security issues that may arise while the eyes of Europe are on Ireland. But Gardaí say they have been making extensive preparations to deal with any potential threats. Over the next 6 months, Ireland will host over 270 EU meetings, with more than 100 of them taking place in Dublin Castle, which has been closed to the public since early May and will remain so until December. The classic Rodgers and Hammerstein musical Oklahoma is taking to the stage in a brand new Irish production at the Bord Gáis Energy Theatre in Dublin. Since the stage version of Oklahoma premiered on Broadway in 1943, the soundtrack, including Oh, What a Beautiful Morning, I Can't Say No, and the theme tune itself, Oklahoma, has entertained generations of audiences on screen and on the stage. Oklahoma runs at the Bord Gáis Energy Theatre in Dublin until the 5th of July, with the signed performance on the 2nd of July. A dry day with long spells of sunshine developing, turning hazy at times. Warm and humid with highest temperatures of 21 to 24 degrees and light variable breezes. 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
6: 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Let's get into it. More great music in the next 15 minutes, 80s jams and some of your all-time favourites coming up.

Hey, it's Jerry here. Hope you're having a great Wednesday and all is well with you. Coming up next, I've got a couple of songs guaranteed to lift the mood and put a smile on your face. 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
1: Happy Pride, Dublin. I'm Emily and I'm back again this week to tell you all about Dublin's event scene. Dublin Pride Festival returns to Merrion Square from the 24th to the 28th of June, bringing 5 days of celebration, culture and community to the heart of the city. As part of Dublin Pride, Lavender Walk is a guided LGBTQ plus history tour led by archivist, activist and historian Tony Walsh. A key figure in Ireland's LGBTQ civil rights movement, Tony is also a co-founder of GCN Magazine and creator of the Irish Queer Archive. The tour explores Dublin's queer history through stories, landmarks and lived experience. It departs from Bernardo Square next to City Hall and runs from 1 p.m. The National Museum of Ireland at Collins Barracks is offering a special queer history tour on Thursday, the 25th of June. Explore Ireland's past through a fresh perspective, uncovering stories of diverse identities, genders, and sexualities from the 17th century to the present day. The weekend kicks off in style as the Scissor Sisters headline the Mother Pride opening party at Collins Barracks. They are headlining on Friday, the 26th of June at 6 p.m. in the Collins Barracks. I'm Emily, and I'll be back again next week with your Out Out Guide on 103.2 Dublin City FM.
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Our number is 087-179-1032, or of course you can check out our socials as well. 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

Hey, thanks for spending time with me this afternoon. It's been great to have your company. Back with you next Wednesday. More of your favourite songs between 1 and 2 then. Same time, same place. But I will leave you with this absolute banger. Have a great day, Dublin.

0: Hey there, I'm Michael O'Kane. It's the 24th of June, and this is what happened on this day in music. To round off the trilogy, on this day in 2016, the US jury concluded that Led Zeppelin did not copy the chords to Stairway to Heaven from US band Spirit. During the trial, defense lawyers argued that the chord progression in question was very common and indeed had been used in over 300 years of classical and modern music. In 2003, Beyoncé releases her debut solo album, Dangerously in Love. During the recording sessions of Destiny Child's third studio effort, Survivor, the group announced that each member would be producing a solo record. With Beyoncé's subsequently winning 5 Grammy Awards and tied with Lauryn Hill and Alicia Keys' record of most Grammy Awards in a single ceremony. Dangerously in Love also remains one of Beyoncé's best-selling albums with over 5 million copies. And in 2007, pioneers of indie rock, The White Stripes, topped the UK singles charts with their 7th and final studio album, Icky Thumb. The release marked the 2nd number one LP in the UK for the group, while across the pond, Icky Thumb also earned the duo their 3rd Grammy for Best Alternative Rock Album. And if you're celebrating your birthday today, you share with iconic English guitar player Jeff Beck. Known for replacing Eric Clapton in The Yardbirds, as a solo artist, Jeff Beck has amazingly had 5 UK number one singles, including Hi Ho Silver Lining. You also share your birthday with Mick Fleetwood, drummer and co-founder of Fleetwood Mac. And for all you football fans today, Lionel Messi celebrates his 39th birthday during the 2026 World Cup. I'm Michael O'Kane, and that's what happened on this day in music.
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3: Your top stories on Wednesday, the 24th of June. The US Senate has backed legislation directing President Donald Trump to halt US military action against Iran. The Senate voted 50-48 in favor of the War Powers Resolution, which passed the House of Representatives early this month, reflecting growing concern even among some of Mr. Trump's Republicans about the unpopular conflict that began on the 28th of February. It was the first time both chambers of Congress had passed a resolution directing a president to remove U.S. armed forces from hostilities since the War Powers Resolution, more commonly known as the War Powers Act, was enacted in 1973. There will be a significant disruption at times during Ireland's EU presidency, which gets underway next Wednesday, according to Gardaí. Hundreds of EU meetings will take place during the 6-month term, including a significant gathering of EU leaders here in November, which will be the largest diplomatic event the state has ever hosted. Concerns have been expressed about Ireland's ability to deal with security issues that may arise while the eyes of Europe are on Ireland, but Gardaí say they have been making extensive preparations to deal with any potential threats. The classic Rodgers and Hammerstein musical Oklahoma is taking to the stage in a brand new Irish production at the Bord Gáis Energy Theatre in Dublin. Oklahoma runs until 5th of July with a signed performance on the 2nd of July. Met Éireann has issued a status yellow high temperature warning for Ireland, with potential water safety issues, uncomfortable sleeping conditions, heat stress and forest fires. It will be a dry day with long spells of sunshine developing, turning hazy at times, warm and humid with highest temperatures of 21 to 24 degrees and light variable breezes. For Dublin City FM News, I'm Emily Crawford.
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4: Greetings, music lovers. You are so welcome to this week's show. This is Pop Goes the Music with your host, John Kavanagh, right here from Dublin City FM 103.2. And what have we got for you today? Well, in a few moments, we're going to have a top 20 pop chart countdown on the UK chart for the 25th of January 1975. And in the second half of the show, we'll pop over to the US Billboard charts for January 25th, 1960. Meanwhile, in that UK chart, Before we get into the top 20, let us take a song that's bubbling under at number 21. It's Sugar Candy Kisses, and it's the great Mac and Katie.

Sugar Candy Kisses. Matt and Katie Kasura. I remember it well. It was one of my favourites all those years ago. Yes, if you're as old as me, you remember that one, I tell you. Well, it's in at number 21, just bubbling under the top 20. Now, at number 20, it's Sweet Sensation. And it's purely by coincidence.

Sweet Sensation, a fabulous group there, with a great song, Purely by Coincidence. They're at number 20, and would you believe they're up a massive 29 places, which makes them our biggest climber this week, and they're just 2 weeks in the charts. Now at number 19, it's The Goodies and an old Christmas hit from 1974. We skip that one and we move into number 18, and it's Sparks. And guess what? It's Something for the Girl with Everything. Something for the

Sparks there, a most unusual group. I remember them well. Yeah, you remember that guy with the moustache? And he looked so serious, didn't he? Yes, well, that was a great classic song from Sparks. They're at number 18 with Something for the Girl with Everything. Now at number 17, dropping out of last week's top 10, it's Mud. Yes, another Christmas hit, Lonely This Christmas, as we played that so much over the Christmas period. We'll skip that and we move into number 16 and dropping two places. It's the first of two chart entries for Elvis. This one's My Boy.

Yes, Elvis there, my boy, my boy. Yes, the great king himself. 11 massive long weeks in the charts for Elvis. Dropping two places this week. Last week's 14, this week's number 16. With a peak position of number 5 with that great, great ballad. And would you believe that song was written by Phil Coulter? Our very own Phil Coulter. Okay, at number 15, dropping out of last week's top 10, it's the Disco Tex and the Sexolettes. And you better get dancing for this one. Comes Disco.

0: very much. I love you. The Sexolettes.
1: Just off the dancing floor with the Discotheques and the Sexolettes there at number 15, dropping in our last week's top 10 with 10 weeks on the chart. Number 14, and another huge climber up 23 places. It's the Glitter Band with Goodbye My Love. Meanwhile, at number 13, up 9 places, it's Elvis again. This time, it's Promised Land.

Elvis there with Promised Land. Great song written by Chuck Berry. And Elvis would attain a peak position of number 9 with that one further down the line. But he's at number 13. He's up 9 places this week. Before we go into our next track, I want to say hello to Monica Ahern. She gave me a call this morning. Says, John, give us a mention on your radio show today. So there you go, Monica. Monica is in City West, Dublin. And she never misses the show, she tells me, and she really enjoys it. So thank you so much, Monica, for your listenership to 103.2 Dublin City FM, and of course to Pop Goes the Music. And a regular listener too is tuning in, Peter Coulihan. He's in Rialto. Peter's a great collector, great Beatles and Elvis collector is Peter, and I had the pleasure of being welcomed into his home one afternoon, and he showed me his great collection of records and books and what have you. So Peter Coulihan tuning in. Norbert Corton, he's in Belgium, he's tuning in today. Hello Norbert, never misses the show. And another lady who never misses the show is Lisa Marie in Belfast. Good afternoon, Lisa, and I'm glad you're enjoying today's show. And not forgetting, of course, a dear old friend, Maureen Edwards. She's in Goatstown, of course, never misses the show. And of course, one of our super duper listeners, it's Mary Hickey. Mary Hickey rings the station and tells all our friends there that she's enjoying the show so much. So thank you so much, Mary, for your wonderful support down through the years to Pop Goes the Music. Where are we? Yes, we're up to number 12, and it's Billy Swan, and you'll hear Billy play organ on this particular song. It's an organ that was made a present or a gift to Billy by some pop stars way back. Can't remember the pop stars who gave Billy this organ, but he plays it on this song, and of course, you can expect a lot of help from Billy on this one, I tell you.

0: Billy Swan there playing organ on that, I Can Help. And of course, that was a song that would eventually be recorded by Elvis a couple of months later. But that's the Billy Swan and the hit single version. He's at number 12 and he's falling out of last week's top 10. Now, at number 11, and staying at number 11, last week's number 11, it's Ken Booth and he's Crying Over You.
1: Right now I'm crying because the one I love has gone and left me all alone.

0: the great Ken Booth there, crying over you on Pop Goes the Music for weekending the 25th of January 1975. And it's Ken Booth himself with Crying Over You who brings closure to side one of this week's edition of Pop Goes the Music. Don't change that dial. I'll return in a very short while, right after the short ad break. All right, stay bright.
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0: Welcome back. You join us for side two of this week's edition of Pop Goes the Music. And we're into the top 10. And at number 10, falling three places, it's David Essex and Stardust.

great David Essex there with Stardust. And did you notice that David Essex made an appearance in EastEnders there last year? And a fine actor too. Let's hope he returns soon. But there he is, showing his great pop success there with Stardust. He's at number 10, dropping 3 places. Now at number 9, up 18 places, it's Pilot with January.

0: Holiday with January, a very apt title for a song for this month of January, and a great success for Pilot too. I think they will eventually reach number one with that song. They're just 2 weeks in the charts and they're at number nine. Now at number eight, up two places, it's Wizard, and a late hit for them. Are You Ready to Rock, they say.
1: Are you ready to rock?

The Great Wizard there, Are You Ready to Rock, at number 8, and they're up 2 places. Now at number 7, up 8 places, it's Donny and Marie Osmond, and it's The Morning Song.

Morningside of the Mountain with Donny and Marie Osmond. They're at number 7 up 8 places on this week's charts for week ending the 25th of January 1975. Now at number 6 up 6 places, it's John Holt and Help Me Make It Through the Night.

an unusual version of that great Kris Kristofferson pen song, Help Me Make It Through the Night with John Holt. 7 weeks in the charts for John. He's at number six, up six places. Now, last week's number one, falling to number five this week. Oh, I love this one. Get those dancing shoes on again, because we're going to go down, down with Status Quo. Hit it!

I love that song, just off the dance floor. I just cannot stop tapping my feet to that one, I tell you. Down, Down with, yes, you guessed it, The Quo. 8 weeks in the charts. And would you believe, as I said, last week's number one, but number five this week. And it was Status Quo's only number one for their lengthy chart success on the UK charts. Now at number four, it's Ralph McTell with The Streets of London. Meanwhile at number three, non-moving at number three, it's Kenny, and he's going to do the bump.

No, you can never say goodbye to the great Gloria Gaynor, fabulous singer. 8 weeks in the charts for Gloria. She's at number two, up two places. Now, before we give you this week's number one, let us now have a complete top 20 pop chart countdown for week ending the 25th of January, 1975. And at number 20, it's Sweet Sensation, purely by coincidence. At number 19, it's The Goodies with The In-Betweens and back with Father Christmas, Do Not Touch Me. At number 18, our biggest, one of our biggest climbers, it's Sparks with Something for the Girl with Everything. Number 17, it's Mud, Lonely This Christmas, dropping 9 places. At number 16, dropping 2 places, Elvis Himselfus with the first of 2 entries on this week's chart, My Boy. At number 15, dropping in our last week's top 10, The Discotheques with the Sexolettes with Get Dancing. Goodbye My Love, says the Glitter Band, they're at number 14. At number 13, up 9 places, goes Elvis again with Promised Land. And at number 12, it's Billy Swan, I Can Help, dropping 6 places. Just out of the top 10 at number 11, it's Ken Booth with Crying Over You. And it's straight into the top 10 we go, dropping 3 places. Number 10, David Essex with Stardust. Number 9, it's Pilot with January. At number 8, up 2 places, The Wizard, Are You Ready to Rock, they say. Donny Marie Osmond, The Morning Side of the Mountain, at number 7, up 8 places. Up 6 places, number 6, John Holt, Help Me Make It Through the Night. The Quo with Down Down, a former number 1, at number 5 this week. And at number 4, dropping 2 places, Ralph McTell, The Streets of London. The Bump with Kenny at number 3. And at number 2, up 2 places, Gloria Gaynor, Never Can Say Goodbye. And wait for it, it's number 1 this week. It's The Times with Miss Grace.

get a times there with Miss Grace, number one for week ending the 25th of January 1975. I'm going to take a very short break, but don't change your dial. I'll be back in a very short while with a session from the US Billboard charts, taking us back to January 25th, 1960. All right, stay bright.

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5: Your top stories on Wednesday, the 24th of June. The US Senate has backed legislation directing President Donald Trump to halt US military action against Iran. The Senate voted 50-48 in favor of the War Powers Resolution, which passed the House of Representatives early this month, reflecting growing concern even among some of Mr. Trump's Republicans about the unpopular conflict that began on the 28th of February. It was the first time both chambers of Congress had passed a resolution directing a president to remove U.S. armed forces from hostilities since the War Powers Resolution, more commonly known as the War Powers Act, was enacted in 1973. There will be a significant disruption at times during Ireland's EU presidency, which gets underway next Wednesday, according to Gardaí. Hundreds of EU meetings will take place during the six-month term, including a significant gathering of EU leaders here in November, which will be the largest diplomatic event the state has ever hosted. Concerns have been expressed about Ireland's ability to deal with security issues that may arise while the eyes of Europe are on Ireland, but Gardaí say they have been making extensive preparations to deal with any potential threats. The classic Rodgers and Hammerstein musical Oklahoma is taking to the stage in a brand new Irish production at the Bord Gáis Energy Theatre in Dublin. Oklahoma runs until 5th of July with a signed performance on the 2nd of July. Met Éireann has issued a status yellow high temperature warning for Ireland, with potential water safety issues, uncomfortable sleeping conditions, heat stress and forest fires. It will be a dry day with long spells of sunshine developing, turning hazy at times, warm and humid with highest temperatures of 21 to 24 degrees and light variable breezes. 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
6: Welcome back. You join me for side three of this week's edition of Pop Goes the Music, where we go across now to the US Billboard charts for week ending January 25th, 1960. At number 20, it's Jim Reeves. He'll Have to Go.

great Della Reese there. Not one more minute at number 19, dropping one place. Now, falling three places to this week's number 18 on the US Billboard charts, it's Fabian with Hound Dog Man.

Fabian there with maybe a little tribute to Elvis there with Hound Dog Man. 11 weeks in the charts for Fabian. He's at number 18. Now at number 17, up three places, it's the Four Preps with Down by the Station.

the four preps there down by the station on the US Billboard charts for week ending January 25th, 1960. Meanwhile, at number 16, up 14 places, goes Jack Scott. And what in the world's coming over you, he says.

Yeah, Jack's got there. Well, What in the World Is Coming Over You? 3 weeks in the charts for Jack, and he's at number 16, up 14 places. Up one place to number 15 is Larry Hall with Sandy.

High Hall with Sandy there, up one place to number 15. Now, before we move on, let's take a time out now for some more requests. And John Walsh in Donegal is tuning in. Hello, John. He never misses the show. Thanks for your support, John. Carol Shaw, of course, always tuning in. She's in the UK. Hello, Carol. Good afternoon. Sandra Brown, she's in Dublin. Never misses the show. Thank you, Sandra, for your support. Also in Dublin is Jenny Kennerick. I think she's in Talla there in Dublin. Hello, Jenny, and good afternoon to you. Thanks for your support. And Pat Byers, would you believe, is in the US. He's tuning in as well. Pat Byers in the US. Thank you so much, Pat, for your wonderful, wonderful support. We move on.

the great Connie Francis there, among my souvenirs. Eight long weeks on the charts for Connie. She's at number 13, but she's dropping three places this week. Now at number 12, dropping one place from last week's number 11, It's Time to Cry, says Paul Anka.

and the great Paul Anka there, It's Time to Cry. 10 weeks on the charts for Paul, and he's at number 12, dropping one place. Now, don't forget, you are tuned to Pop Goes the Music right here from 103.2 Dublin City FM. We're here every Wednesday from 2 p.m. till 4 p.m. before we take you into Live Drive with Mark Anthony. So stay tuned every Wednesday for a wonderful selection of great, great music. The best music comes from 103.2 Dublin City FM. Don't miss it. We're here every Wednesday, and we love playing these great classic songs from the 50s, 60s, 70s and 80s for you, our wonderful listeners. All right, let's get back to the chart for week ending January 25th, 1960 on the US Billboard charts and you.

the original version of You Got What It Takes. You might remember Shawadi Wadi had a huge hit with that in the mid-70s, but that was the original version with Marv Johnson. You Got What It Takes. Okay, at number 11, just outside the top 10, up three places this week. And it's Marv Johnson himself who brings closure to side three of this week's edition of Pop Goes the Music. I'm going to take a very short break and I shall return with our final part as we go into the top 10 of the US Billboard charts for week ending January 25th, 1960. Don't change your dial. I shall return in a very short while.

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1: Hey there, I'm Michael O'Kane. It's the 24th of June, and this is what happened on this day in music. To round off the trilogy, on this date in 2016, the US jury concluded that Led Zeppelin did not copy the chords to Stairway to Heaven from US band Spirit. During the trial, defense lawyers argued that the chord progression in question was very common and indeed had been used in over 300 years of classical and modern music. In 2003, Beyoncé releases her debut solo album, Dangerously in Love. During the recording sessions of Destiny Child's third studio effort, Survivor, the group announced that each member would be producing a solo record. With Beyoncé's subsequently winning 5 Grammy Awards and tied with Lauryn Hill and Alicia Keys' record of most Grammy Awards in a single ceremony. Dangerously in Love also remains one of Beyoncé's best-selling albums with over 5 million copies. And in 2007, pioneers of indie rock The White Stripes topped the UK singles charts with their 7th and final studio album, Icky Thumb. The release marked the 2nd number one LP in the UK for the group, while across the pond, Icky Thumb also earned the duo their 3rd Grammy for Best Alternative Rock Album. And if you're celebrating your birthday today, you share with iconic English guitar player Jeff Beck. Known for replacing Eric Clapton in The Yardbirds, as a solo artist, Jeff Beck has amazingly had 5 UK number one singles, including Hi Ho Silver Lining. You also share your birthday with Mick Fleetwood, drummer and co-founder of Fleetwood Mac. And for all you football fans today, Lionel Messi celebrates his 39th birthday during the 2026 World Cup. I'm Michael O'Kane, and that's what happened on this day in music.
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5: And welcome back. You join me for the final section of this week's show. Yes, we're into side 4 of this week's edition of Pop Goes the Music. For week ending January 25th, 1960 on the US Billboard charts. We're into the top 10 at number 10, Where or When with Dion and the

Yeah, the great Dion and the Belmonts there with Where or When. Great song, recorded by Frank Sinatra, Dean Martin as well. So there you go. That was Dion and the Belmonts with a hit sound there at number 10 of three places. Now, now moving at number 9 with 9 weeks in the charts, it's Pretty Blue Eyes with Steve Lawrence.

the great Steve Lawrence there. And of course, he had many hits with his wife, Eddie Gourmet. You might remember that. Pretty Blue Eyes there with Steve Lawrence, a solo hit there at number 9. Now at number 8, dropping 2 places, it's Go Jimmy Go with Jimmy Clanton.

Yeah, the great Andy Williams there, Village of St. Bernadette at number 7. At number 6, dropping 2 places, it's The Big Hurt with Tony Fisher.

Tony Fisher with The Big Hurt, 11 weeks in the charts for Tony. Number 6 this week, dropping 2 places. Now, non-moving at number 5, it's Way Down Yonder in New Orleans. Yes, with Freddie Cannon.

you do get excited on this show, don't you? Freddie Cannon, Way Down Yonder in New Orleans. 10 weeks in the charts for Freddie. This week's number 5. Now at number 4 up 3 places, it's Teen Angel with Mark Dinning.

Mark Dinning with Teen Angel at number 4 up 3 places with a massive 29 weeks on the charts. Now at number 3, falling one place this week, it's Why, Frankie Avalon.

Frankie Avalon there with Why. 10 weeks in the charts for Frankie. And he's at number 3, dropping one place. Now at number 2, up one place from last week's number 3, it's El Paso with Marty Robbins.

the great country western sound there of Marty Robbins with El Paso at number two. And before we give you this week's number one, let us now take a complete top 20 pop chart countdown on the US Billboard charts for week ending January 25th, 1960. At number 20, he'll have to go with the late and great Jim Reeves. Number 19, it's Not One More Minute with Della Reese. Fabian with Hound Dog Man at number 18, dropping three places. Up three places at number 17, it's Down by the Station with the Four Tops. What in the World's Coming Over You, says Jack Scott at number 16, up 14 places. And up one place to number 15, it's Sandy with Larry Hall. Jimmy Jones with Handyman at number 14. At number 13, dropping in our last week's top 10, Among My Souvenirs with Connie Francis. Paul Anka with It's Time to Cry at number 12. And at number 11, just outside the top 10, You've Got What It Takes, Marv Johnson. And straight in the top 10, we go at number 10, Where or When, Dion and the Belmonts. Steve Lawrence with Pretty Blue Eyes at number 9. At number 8, dropping two places, Go Jimmy Go with Jimmy Clanton. At number 7, up one place, Village of St. Bernadette, Andy Williams. And at number 6, dropping two places, The Big Hurt with Tony Fisher. Freddie Cannon, Way Down Yonder in New Orleans at number 5, non-moving. At number 4, up three places, Teen Angel with Mark Dinning. Why, says Frankie Avalon at number 3. And at number 2, up one place, El Paso with the country and western sound of Marty Robbins. Just before we give you this week's number 1 on the US Billboard chart for January 25th, 1960, I want to say a huge thanks, as always, to all our numerous listeners tuning in right around the globe. Now, don't forget, stay tuned for Mark Anthony. He'll bring you up to date with all his team on Dublin's busy traffic scene. Okay, that's coming up next, right after Pop Goes the Music. Okay, it's time for this week's number 1 for January 25th, 1960 on the US Billboard charts. And it's a great one. It's Johnny Preston with Running Bear. Until next week, stay safe, stay bright. All right, not off.

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5: Your top stories on Wednesday, the 24th of June. The US Senate has backed legislation directing President Donald Trump to halt US military action against Iran. The Senate voted 50-48 in favor of the War Powers Resolution, which passed the House of Representatives early this month, reflecting growing concern even among some of Mr. Trump's Republicans about the unpopular conflict that began on the 28th of February. It was the first time both chambers of Congress had passed a resolution directing a president to remove U.S. armed forces from hostilities since the War Powers Resolution, more commonly known as the War Powers Act, was enacted in 1973. There will be a significant disruption at times during Ireland's EU presidency, which gets underway next Wednesday, according to Gardaí. Hundreds of EU meetings will take place during the six-month term, including a significant gathering of EU leaders here in November, which will be the largest diplomatic event the state has ever hosted. Concerns have been expressed about Ireland's ability to deal with security issues that may arise while the eyes of Europe are on Ireland, but Gardaí say they have been making extensive preparations to deal with any potential threats. The classic Rodgers and Hammerstein musical Oklahoma is taking to the stage in a brand new Irish production at the Borgosh Energy Theatre in Dublin. Oklahoma runs until 5th of July with a signed performance on the 2nd of July. Met Éireann has issued a status yellow high temperature warning for Ireland, with potential water safety issues, uncomfortable sleeping conditions, heat stress and forest fires. It will be a dry day with long spells of sunshine developing, turning hazy at times, warm and humid with highest temperatures of 21 to 24 degrees and light variable breezes. 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
7: Well, good afternoon, Dublin. Welcome on this sunny Wednesday afternoon, June the 24th. It's 4 o'clock. It's Live Drive. My name is Mark Anthony. I'm here alongside Jonathan Randall and Megan McRury. We're here to keep you guys company till 7 with all your up-to-date traffic news, great tunes, all coming to you in conjunction with Dublin City Council. Now, if you fancy getting in touch with us, we'd love to hear from you. You can send text, WhatsApp, voice notes, all to the number of 087-179-1032. Make sure it's safe, it's legal when you do so, and we look forward to hearing from you. And if you are trying to find us on the socials, we are at livedrive.dublincityfm.ie. We're going to kick off with a tune that has more than a feeling to it. But first of all, just to let you know, we have another couple of events going on tonight, and we've got a third one as well. Lewis Capaldi is back at Marley Park. Gates open now. Dublin Bus Connect Concert Express service is in operation, and a paid bus is running to Dundrum Lewis stop. Cars, again, must use Junction 13. Coaches, be aware, you must use Junction 12. Two-door Cinema Club are playing Fairview. Gates open for that one right now. And Katy Perry is out at Malahide Castle. Again, gates open at 5 p.m. And attendees, like yesterday, are being asked to use Malahide Dart Station or local bus services, with Dublin Bus Concert Express service also in operation. And cars are asked to enter via Conseely and the Swords Bypass. Robin is also playing the Three Arena at 6:30, so loads of gigs going on tonight. We have a collision, by the way, as well. It's on the M50 southbound approaching Junction 15, Carrick Mines, but it is blocking the right lane, and Gardaí are directing traffic. So that's just to start the show. Let's get the tunes on first. It's Boston. It's More Than a Feeling.

trip down memory lane to the mid-70s. First ever single by the band Bospin from the self-titled album. And I believe managers at the time really had to tout that track around to radio stations before it got play. And listen to it now. It is probably one of the most epic tunes around. And you are hearing it for Live Drive on 103.2 Dublin City FM. 6 minutes past four on this lovely Wednesday evening. Just to let you know, of course, there's obviously a status yellow high temperature warning. So with risk of heat stroke around, please, if you are driving, make sure that you bring bottles of water with you, even if you're not driving, just to keep yourself hydrated. Traffic, though, we're looking at one incident, which we mentioned just before we went into that tune. It was a collision on the M50 southbound. It is on approach to junction 15 Carrick Mines, and right now Gardaí are at the scene directing traffic. Traffic is busy on the M50. If you're going northbound, again, traffic starts to build like yesterday around junction 13 Dundrum. It is heavy up to Clover Hill before getting patchy up to the West Link, and then traffic starts to move while southbound is already in a queue from the M1 M50 roundabout down to Place Blanchardstown. Now, that was the guts of half an hour to do yesterday. I think it's around similar at the moment, but southbound from there is moving quite well, and your usual suspects across the north side of the city, Arran Quay, Church Street, both in and outbound. Delays on the Swords Road, both in and outbound, to and from the tunnel, and also a busy M1 from the tunnel exit down to the M1 M50. There's congestion also south side around Beach Road to Tom Clark Bridge, busy both in and outbound on Patrick Street. There's queues coming out of Houston on both St. John's left turn to South Circular and the bypass of Chapel Izzet from the Ballyfermot slip. And other than that, you've got delays on the Long Mile Road, Tyrconnell Road, Kylemore Road, and a busy outbound Grand Canal of pretty much all the bridges. Ranelagh, Harold's Cross is backed up to Portobello, and Davitt Road to the John Bosco Centre. But that's our traffic right now. 7 minutes past four. Let's get some Gavin James and Mark McCabe on with a bit of jazzy on the far side.

Jazzy here on a sunny afternoon in Dublin at 13 minutes past four. You are listening to Live Drive. Big shout out to everybody who's been getting in touch. Big shout out to Dave, who has informed us about kids jumping into the canal from the M50. Now, this is as you head northbound between Nace Road and Lucan Exit. We do have this every time there's a sunny day. Some, though, are standing on the roadside. Regards from Dave, and thank you, Dave, for letting us know. So please do take care, because they're kids. Just looking in general at incidents, we have a broken down bus on Nassau Street now. Thank you for letting us know, Tim informed us about it. He said Merrion Square end passable, but it's going to get messy. It is indeed, Tim, and thank you for your update. It's blocking the right lane there for Clare Street, and there has been that collision on the M50 southbound approaching Carrig Mines at junction 15 with Gardaí in attendance there directing traffic. And since we're talking about the M50, I may as well start there, where we're starting to see delays on the M50 southbound. Now, you are bumper to bumper from the M1 M50 roundabout down to Blanchard junction 6, and there's a heavy on-ramp coming in off the M1 as well from the tunnel exit. There's also delays further southbound approaching junction 13 Dundrumma all the way down to the incident at Carrick Mines. And going northbound, we have delays either side of Carrick Mines as people take a Gansey. And then you've got delays from junction 13 Dundrumma. Well, a little bit past is when the queue begins, and it is busy all the way up to the West Link, although there is fluctuation in pace either side of junction 7 Lucan. And further along, a little bit of ease off the accelerator around junction 4 Ballymun, but nothing too strenuous. North side volume is building on Cabber Road. We've got already got a full old Cabber Road. Traffic slow Church Street all the way to Hearts, and inbound from North King Street down to Church Street. Aaron Keel, slow you outside the door here on the North Keys, and we've got delays across Granby Road to Dorset, Bishop's Palace into Drumcondra, Swords Road down to the tunnel, and Swords inbound along with Whitehall's left turn. And south side of the City Beach Road to Tom Clark is full. Both directions of Patrick Street in and out of the city centre are slow, and delays out of Houston. Well, there's a queue if you're taking St. John's left turn to South Circular. It's back around both bends, while the bypass at Chapel is it's still only the Ballyfermot slip as a delay. The usual problem with the Long Mile Road, heavy from Drimna Castle. Also delays approaching Glenview roundabout, Column Kills Way and White's Cross, with a very busy Grand Canal outbound, especially between Portobello and Harold's Cross. But there you go, that's your traffic, 16 minutes past the hour. Look up into that sky, what colour is it? And it's Mr. Blue Sky.

0: Larson on My Love and ELO's Mr. Blue Sky. Before that, all coming to you here on Live Drive 103.2 Dublin City FM. My name's Mark Anthony. We're going to be with you all the way through till 7 this evening, keeping you up to speed. There are 4 gigs going on around the city, and I will be playing songs from all of these artists in the next half hour. You're going to hear from Lewis Capaldi. He's playing Marley Park. Gates are already open. Two Door Cinema Club are in action at Fairview Park. Gates again already open. Katy Perry's in Malahide Castle, 5 p.m. Attendees asking there to use Malahide Dart Station or local bus services. And Robin is taking to the 3 Arena with doors opening for that one at 6:30. But traffic at the moment, pretty heavy on the M50, which I'll get to. We're going to start with the rest of the city. First of all, Southside Beach Road to Tom Clark Bridge holding delays, as is both sides of Mackin Street in and outbound. Heavy on both sides of Patrick Street heading in and out of Wine Tavern. And also delays out of Houston along St. John's left turn to South Circular and the bypass at Chapel Lizard, although that's only back just before the Ballyfermot slip, with delays on both Tyrconnell Road and Kylemore Road and a heavy Long Mile Road as far back as Drimna Castle. There's congestion on Glenview and the roundabout and on Columkills Way, and White's Cross will slow you down on the Stillorgan Road, with north side volume heavy both in and outbound on Church Street and outbound bumper to bumper all the way to Hearts. Cabra Road is holding a light delay, as is Old Cabra Road, and traffic heavy on approach to the Swords Road via Drumcondra, and even further back on Dorset Street with just as heavy volume inbound, and along with Whitehall left turn showing a delay. And onto the M50, where southbound, thank you to Phil. He jumped on the M50 at Junction 5, Finglas, and it took him 6 minutes to get to Blanche. He does say it slows down in places, a few phantom slowdowns, but not moving too bad. Lots of volume though. He does state, however, from Junction 5 to get to Junction 9, which is Blanche to Red Cow, is taking 14 and a half minutes. Then he says Talla to 11 to 7 is taking 11 to Junction 7, 6 minutes to Blanchardstown. So that's from Phil. We've got further volume from Dundrum, Junction 13, all the way down to the incident where there has been a collision southbound approaching Carrick Mines. Gardaí are directing traffic in the area, but Dundrum's the back of the queue there. While northbound, we've got either side of Carrick Mines very busy, no real reason, but then approaching Junction 12 Firhouse, all the way northbound to Blanchardstown is just the big queue, and it's busy Finglas to Ballymun, but at least it's moving heading top end. But at 27 minutes past 28 minutes nearly, that is your traffic. We've got some Joel Corry, Ray and David Guetta, all in one tune. It's called Bed. It's Live Drive
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0: Show, Corey Ray and David Guetta, just gone past 4:30. Big shout out to Phil. You are having a busy one today, sir. He says Mark N7 inbound between Red Cow and the Long Mile Road, turning left to go up Nanga Road or swing around, is backing up onto the bus lane way beyond, says Phil. Thank you, Phil. Just to reiterate, we've got 3 ongoing incidents. A broken down car on the M50 northbound after Junction 6 Blanchardstown. It has been moved on to the hard shoulder though, and there's a broken down bus on Nassau Street that's blocking the right lane at the lights for Clare Street. And also we have this collision southbound on the M50 approaching Carrick Mines, but Gardaí are down there directing everybody round it.
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4: Yes, indeed. We are back. We are with you live till 7 this evening here with all your up-to-date traffic news and some great music coming up, especially if you're heading into one of the gigs this evening with plenty on. I'm sure I'm going to have the artist you're going to see on the way. But traffic is what we are here for. We will get to the M50 in just a moment, but I just want to look through the rest of the city. There's a lot going on at the minute. Of course, we've got delays on the north side across Arran Quay. We've got a busy in and outbound Church Street. Outbound is bumper to bumper, basically, all the way through to Harts. Now, traffic approaching Doyle's via North Circular, just normal volume. Cabra Road is a bit slow. Traffic does move a little bit better after that along the Navan Road and to the Ashtown Roundabout, and Swords Road is holding delays both in and outbound. And if you're heading inbound, Whitehall left turn is also congested. There is a build-up from Granby Row basically all the way through to Dorset with Drumcondra, Swords Road, all heavy from the Bishop's Palace, and Seville Place is also busy with Southside delays in and out of Patrick Street, very slow. Also Bride Street and Bride Road are busy. Both sides of Macken Street are full. Inbound is back before Pierce. Delays out of Houston. It's improved big time on St. John's left turn to South Circular. Still a little bit slow through the bypass at Chapel, is it? Not the worst we've ever seen. However, we do have delays on Tyrconnell Road, Kylemore Road, the Long Mile Road, and also a busy Glenview roundabout off Junction 11 Tallow, with the back of the queue being the off-ramp for the N81 at Junction 11 Tallow. Columbkills Way is busy, and looking at the Grand Canal, it's all really outbound volume approaching Ranelagh Bridge. A couple of light changes, Portobello to Harold's Cross busy, and Davitt Road back to the John Bosco Centre, while Nassau Street, although has a broken down bus, is moving okay. Looking elsewhere, let me see, if you're going down the southbound M50, you can expect delays, heavy delays from the M1 M50 roundabout down to Black is slow, then Dundrum all the way down to Carrick Mines with a congested off-ramp at Junction 13, and northbound is busy either side of Carrick Mines, and then approaching Junction 12 Firhouse, bumper to bumper all the way up to Blanche, with although busy further up between Finglas and Ballymun, not really causing a huge delay. I'm just getting told about a collision on the N3 inbound, and right now it's blocking the right lane on the bridge to get to the M50 southbound, so be prepared. Right, let's get some tunes on the way. Jax Jones and Ella Henderson after this one from Snap. But before I hit play, I have a question for you. If you punch yourself and it hurts, are you strong or are you weak?

Jones and Ella Henderson, of course, with This Is Real. Snap, I've Got the Power. Before that, here on 103.2 Dublin City FM. We're live drive. We've got a couple of incidents, of course. We do. It's traffic in Dublin. We've got four ongoing. We've got two breakdowns, two collisions. We've got one broken down bus on Nassau Street, blocking the right lane at the lights for Clare Street. And we have a broken down car on the M50 northbound. This is after Junction 6 Blanche. It has been moved over onto the hard shoulder. And the two collisions we're dealing with, one is on the M50 southbound, approaching Junction 15, Carrick Mines, with Gardaí directing traffic, and a collision on the N3 inbound. That's blocking the right lane on the bridge to the M50 southbound. Now, there are delays all around the city, north side, Church Street, both directions. In fact, outbound all the way to Hearts. Delays on, well, the Swords Road inbound has improved, although there is still a queue on Whitehall's left turn, but outbound Dorset Street, Drumcondra, Swords Road down to the tunnel, all congested, as is Seville Place and Cabra Road, with a busy off Hanlon's Old Cabra Road. Traffic on Castleknock Village, very busy too, with delays south side, mainly Beach Road to Tom Clark, both sides of Mackin Street, both directions of Patrick Street. Delay on the South Keys is Merchants Quay, the North Quay is Arran Quay. Traffic out of Houston, not the worst bypass at Chapel Izzard we've seen. And if you're going outbound on the N4, we heard from Weston Simon, he says it's backing up to Junction 3. He says he presumes it's down to the breakdown on the M50. Outbound, no delays once you pass Junction 3. People are, however, looking over the central reservation at the people going nowhere. The roads are clear past Junction 5. Thank you, Weston Simon. Delays approaching Glenview roundabout from Junction 11, Tallaght, the overpass and the off-ramp. And Columbkills Way, very busy as well, approaching Killinninny, with delays on the Long Mile Road back as far as Drimna Castle. Congestion on White's Cross and the M50 southbound, bumper to bumper from the M1 M50 roundabout down to Junction 6 Blanche, and then busy from Dundrum down to Carrick Mines at 15, with delays northbound from basically the approach to Firhouse all the way up to Blanchardstown. Phil says Killeen Road towards Nanga Road is back to Park West entrance there. Phil, thank you so much. You're lucky that voice notes come in free, because you would have been charged a lot today, for sure. Keep them coming on 087-179-1032. We've got some tunes now from all the artists that are playing gigs in Dublin. The next four tunes will take us to five.

0: go.
1: There you go. For anybody heading down to Marley Park, get you in the mood. A bit of Lewis Capaldi. Gates are already open. If you are heading by a car, be aware that you must use Junction 13 if you are taking the off-ramp on the southbound M50. And coaches, you should go one junction back, Junction 12, your off-ramp. Now, at the moment, the present moment, there's a busy off-ramp at Junction 13, Dundrum. And Dundrum is the back of the queue for the southbound M50 collision at Junction 15, Carrick Mines. So traffic busy between 13 and 15 southbound. It's heavy further back between the M1 M50 roundabout and Blanche, and northbound M50 has delays either side of Carrick Mines, maybe rubbernecking, maybe just volume, but it opens up at Sandyford Junction 14 all the way up till the approach to Junction 12 Burhouse, where everything slows again. And that queue is bumper to bumper all the way up past the West Link as far as Junction 6 Blanchardstown, which itself has its own breakdown. Well, it has been moved into the hard shoulder, so be aware of that. Earlier on was blocking lane 1. But looking elsewhere, we've got not just the collision at Carrick Mines and Blanche, but we also have a broken down vehicle on the N4 inbound. Now, this is after Junction 2 Liffey Valley, right now blocking the bus lane. There's also been a collision on the link from the N3 inbound to the M50 southbound, and that is blocking the right lane on the bridge, with a broken down bus in the city centre around Nassau Street blocking the right lane at the lights for Clare Street. So they're all our incidents. That's the M50 at the moment, and it's all the same with the north and south side of the city. Seville Place, Swords Road, Dorset Street, all heavy, as is Church Street outbound to Hearts, Cabot Road, Old Cabot Road, and south side delays approaching Houston Station coming inbound, very busy. Pierce Street, both sides, in and out, packed. Same with Macken, in and out. And delays on Beach Road to Tom Clark Bridge continue, with Patrick Street heavy, both in and out of the city as well. So if there's anything we've missed, give us a holler on 0871791032. Make sure it's safe, make sure it's legal. So if you're going in to see Lewis, Marley Park, I've played a tune for you. If you're going to the Three Arena, Robin in action, doors open 6:30, played a tune for you. Anyone going to Fairview or Malahide Castle, these next two are just for you.

0: There you go. For anybody heading out to Malahide Castle, just to get you in the mood, and a bit of two-door cinema club for those of you heading to Fairview Park. Enjoy whatever gig you're going to tonight. So I think I've covered a lot of you now. We can just get on with the rest of the tunes after this.
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2: Hey, it's Emily. I'm back again this week to tell you all about Dublin's event scene. 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Explore Fingal Markets takes place every Saturday in the grounds of the Casino Model Railway Museum in Malahide. 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I'm Emily and I'll be back again next week with your Out Guide on 103.2 Dublin City FM.
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0: It is indeed, and it is 3 minutes past five already. Let's jump into traffic on the M50, starting off with your northbound volume, either side of Junction 15, Carrick Mines, holding delays, and then it just opens up at Sandyford. It doesn't open up for too long. Very far up in the distance there, approaching Junction 12 Firhouse, the queue begins again. Now, this queue approaching Junction 12 is bumper to bumper, solid all the way up to Junction 6 Blanche. So do expect a bit of a queue there, and also busy between Finglas and Ballymun, but not coming to a stop. While southbound, we've got a packed M1 M50 roundabout to Blanche, and then approaching, halfway down past Junction 12,

Church Street in both directions, heavy outbound all the way to Harts. Delays after Doyle's on Cabra Road continue, with Old Cabra Road also slow off Hanlon's. Delays around the south side, inbound traffic heavy approaching Houston Station from St. John's Road West, and also delays in and out of Patrick Street with a busy Bride Street and Bride Road, heavy on both sides of Pierce Street, in and out, and same with Macken, back before Pierce if you're on the inbound, and full on the outbound with delays Beach Road to Tom Clark continuing now. If you're heading out of Houston and heading up the bypass at Chapel Lizard, traffic is moving quite well. However, there is a car on fire at the moment. Big blaze as well. Stick to that outer lane as you're going past. It's on the bypass at Chapel Lizard. It's blocking the bus lane and the left lane on the Kylemore Road Bridge. Okay, so we just spotted it a few moments ago. There's still that broken down bus on Nassau Street, by the way, and there's a collision on the link from the N3 inbound to the M50 southbound. It has been moved to the left lane. The broken down vehicle on the N4 inbound after Junction 2 Liffey Valley's just been cleared officially just this moment, and there's still that broken down car on the M50 northbound after Junction 6 Blanchardstown over on the hard shoulder. We'd had a message in from somebody about that as well. Crash on the M50 northbound after Blanche exit between truck and car on the hard shoulder. Thank you, Texter. Also being informed right now, the collision on the M50 southbound approaching Junction 15, Carrick Mines, that Gardaí were directing, all sorted right now, on its way. And Bernard has informed us that the inbound N7 is at a standstill at the moment at Rathcoole. Reason unknown. And if he does come across a reason, he will let us know. Thank you. Get in touch on 0871791032. We do have delays on the outbound Grand Canal side. Ranelagh approach, two lightweights, Portobello to Harold's Cross, one solid queue, and Davitt Road at the moment back to the John Bosco Centre. So that's your traffic 7 minutes past the hour. A little bit of Jesse J, bang bang, here on Live Drive.

Ella Eyre, Meghan Trainor, Just Got Paid, Jesse J's Bang Bang. Before that, you're listening to Live Drive here on 103.2 Dublin City FM. We've had quite a lot going on out and about in our wonderful city. This car that's on fire on the Chapel Lizard bypass, it actually smoked out our camera for a few moments there as well. But we could see it was blocking the bus lane and the left lane on the Carlmore Road Bridge. Now, they were letting traffic pass on the right-hand lane. All lanes were held for a few moments, and now the right-hand lane has been reopened again. So traffic is getting by. We've also got a broken down bus in the city centre on Nassau Street. We have a collision on the link from the N3 inbound to the M50 southbound. It has been moved over into the left lane, and we also have a broken down car on the M50 northbound after Junction 6 Blanche, again moved over into the hard shoulder. Alana, you are an absolute star. She got in touch to say, hi Mark Anthony, the journey time from Junction 13 Ballantyre to Junction 7 Lucan on the northbound M50, so Dundrum up to Lucan, is taking 55 minutes. It's about 65 minutes to get from Junction 13 Dundrum to Junction 5 Finglas on that northbound side. So thanks to Alana, we have an exact journey time for you with that heavy delay. So if you are at the back of the queue, you now know what to expect. Southbound M50, we're packed from the M1 M50 roundabout down to Blanche. Then the off-ramp at Firhouse is very busy, as is the off-ramp at Dundrum. Don't forget, the Marley Park gig goers are taking the off-ramp at Dundrum if they're in a car, and coaches are taking the off-ramp at Firhouse Junction 12. But the incident at Carrick Mines is gone, but we're still heavy from there, from the approach to Dundrum to pass Carrick Mines. And if you are on the north side of the city, we've got delays around Seville Place, both in and out. Outbound Swords Road is heavy. The M1 from the tunnel exit down to the M50, packed. Clare Hall is slow. Traffic is very heavy on Church Street, both in and outbound. And congestion continues on Constitution Hill all the way out to Hearts. It's built up on Old Cabber Road off Hanlon's, and very busy on Cabber Road, two-thirds full, with the Navan Road getting slow approaching the Ashtown Round. About Castleknock Village is full, and Southside delays now. The Long Mile, the Nace Road, all on approach to Red Cow, Tyrconnell Road, Kylemore Road, Chapel Lizard Bypass. Of course, we've got that fire there. There's also delays around White's Cross and in and outbound. Delays across Patrick Street, heading in and out of the city, with similar volume on a full Pierce, both in and out, and a full Macken, both in and out as well. Elsewhere, what am I looking at? The Grand Canal, yeah. Outbound delays approaching Ranelagh Bridge, Portobello to Harold's Cross is a solid queue, and Davitt Road right now is back to the John Bosco Centre. At your traffic, 16 minutes past the hour. I played a bit of Robin earlier on. She's on at the Three Arena tonight. This is Robin S, not Robin.

There we go. The Shoop song from Cher. We're going old school with some Spinners. And then I've got some Yvonne Illiman to take us through to 1:30. We are Live Drive. We are with you through till 7 this evening. That was Cher. Big shout out. We got a message in just to say how heavy traffic is from Mount Brown through to James's Street to Thomas Street. So thank you for the update. Around the city centre at the moment, we've got delays on Patrick Street. Very heavy, both in and outbound. Traffic is slow around Houston inbound at the moment. So coming down from St. John's Road West, and delays around Pearson Mackin Street continue as they do on, Beach Road up to Tom Clark Bridge. And by the way, Pearson Mackin Street are packed solid both in and outbound. Now, looking at the broken down bus, it's still there on Nassau Street, blocking the right lane at the lights for Clare Street, not causing major delays, a little bit awkward maybe, and traffic outbound from Houston. Right, the vehicle fire on the Chapel is a bypass that was blocking, well, is still blocking the bus lane and left lane at the Kylemore Road Bridge. Right lane has been reopened. Gardaí and DfB are at the scene and they are directing traffic around it. Looking at the Tyrconnell Road and Kylemore Road, they're still very busy. We know that outbound N4 is backing up from junction, inbound N4 is backing up from junction 3 outbound. Once you clear junction 5, you are free of all delays. And heading for the N7, you can expect a busy Long Mile and Nace Road approaching junction 9 Red Cow. There's packed either side of Junction 11 Talla between the Spowell and Glenview roundabouts, and the off-ramp at Junction 11 Talla on the northbound M50 and the overpass are the back of the queue for Glenview. Delays on Columbkills Way continue. It's also busy south side around Merrion Gates and White's Cross, with most of the volume on the Grand Canal being all outbound between mainly Portobello to Harold's Cross and Davitt Road queues, but further back Ranelagh might take two lightweights to get through. And finally onto the M50, where southbound is packed solid from the M1 M50 roundabout down to Blanche. I'll give you a journey time on some of that route now in a second. Once you do clear Blanche, expect more delays from Junction 11 Talla. It is packed solid down to Carrick Mines, and the off-ramp at Firhouse horrendously back to Talla, as is Dundrum getting very close to Firhouse. Now, remember, Marley Park gig tonight, and the coaches have to get off at Junction 12 Firhouse while the cars are to get off at Dundrum. The northbound M50, you're looking at Dundrum to Finglas. We heard 65 minutes it took Alana to do that. Now, the main bulk of the delay is approaching Firhouse, Junction 12 to Junction 6 Blanche. Be aware of that. And Anthony on the southbound M50 has taken him 9 minutes to get from the M1 M50 roundabout to Junction 5 Finglas there. He said the roundabout was fine, but as soon as you join the M50, you hit traffic. And that is it at 26 minutes past 5. Right, am I going to get both of these tunes in? They're short and sweet. We'll try. Why not?

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1: Right, we are back. It's 8:30. Tell you what, I'm going to leave Yvonne Illiman to another day because it's bang on time to go into an ad break. But just to reiterate some of the incidents, we still have the vehicle fire, although the fire has been put out on the Chapel Lizard bypass. It's still blocking the bus lane and left lane there, but the right lane has been reopened. There are emergency vehicles there that are directing traffic through. There's still the collision on the link from the N3 inbound to the M50 southbound there, but it has been moved into the left lane. We still have the broken down car on the M50 northbound after Junction 6 Blanchardstown on the hard shoulder, and we have a broken down car stranded in the median of the M50 southbound at Junction 14 Sandyford. Now, we've not long cleared the collision at Junction 15 Carrick Mines, so now step back, we are back to an incident there as well. Guys, the southbound exit for Junction 11 has also got a tailback with traffic heavy down to the Spawell roundabout. Thank you so much. Yeah, either side of Junction 11, Talla, between Glenview and Spawell is packed at the moment, as is lots of other spots around the city, which we will cover when we come back in about 20 seconds.
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1: Right, we're back and we've a lot going on, so let's just jump straight into things, starting with the south side and approaching Tom Clark Bridge. Right now, the traffic is backed up to Beach Road. We're packed on Pier Street as far back as the canal and Macken Street as far back as Grand Canal Street. The holdups on Merchants Quay on the South Quays, there's no delay on the North Quays anymore. Now, traffic inbound coming down towards Houston Station is seeing a packed Houston and a queue further back on St. John's Road west inbound. If you're heading outbound, St. John's left turn to South Circular has a delay. The bypass at Chapel Lizard is busy. There's that vehicle fire that's been put out now. Traffic's still getting past easily enough. And outbound N4 clear from Junction 5 without issue. Inbound N4 built up around Junction 3. If you're heading out for the N7, expect delays on a heavy long mile road from Drimna Castle to Nace Road. And in and outbound N7 is moving, although there's volume both directions there, while Tyrconnell Road, Kylemore Road are slow. Traffic between the Spawell and Glenview roundabout is the guts of 12 minutes to clear, and we're seeing delays inbound as well, and it's also heavy on Columbkills Way. There's also congestion on Patrick Street, both in and outbound, with delays on the Grand Canal being mainly Portobello to Harold's Cross, with a full Merrion Gates, a slow White's Cross, and north side delays covering Church Street all the way out to Hearts. Inbound Church Street is busy. Cabra Road is slow. Navan Road, there's room for more, but it's busy enough till the Ashdown roundabout, and traffic is slow both directions of the Swords Road. Now, after the tunnel via the M1, bumper to bumper down to the M50. Now, speaking of said M50, you're looking at delays northbound either side of Carrick Mines. Then a gap forms from Sandyford up to the back of the queue, which is now the approach to Junction 12 Firhouse. You're looking at an hour to get up to Junction 5 Finglas. And once you've been in there, you're looking at 65 minutes actually. So an hour should get you to Blanche on the northbound side. If you're coming southbound, Anthony's already got a journey time for you, 19 minutes to get from the M1 to Junction 5 Finglas. My guesstimation was 28 minutes to get past Blanche, and it's looking close to that. Once you do clear Blanche, southbound is fine until Junction 11 Talla, and then it just gets heavy all the way down to Carrick Mines. Be aware, of course, the off ramps for the gigs at Marley Park are affected, which is Junctions 12 Firhouse and Junctions 13 Dundrum. And that is your traffic right now. So 35 minutes past the hour, I think I just need to go to church. Hosier, where are you?

from the album A Bad Reputation from all the way back in 1977. The Cool, the Amazing Thin Lizzy. Hozier's Take Me to Church. Before that, you're listening to Live Drive here on 103.2 Dublin City FM. We're just going to jump straight into things. There's a lot going on, as you would expect today. We've got four gigs around the city. Lewis Capaldi's playing Marley Park. Two Door Cinema Club are up in Fairview. Katy Perry is playing Malahide Castle and Robin's Inn at the Three Arena. We're looking at a couple of incidents, just one or two. We've got a car fire on the Chapel Isid bypass. It has been put out, but the right lane has been reopened. DfB are still around the scene at the moment. We've had reports come into us of a collision on the R125, which is 9 Milestone roundabout, and there's a collision on the Link Road from the N3 inbound to the M50 southbound, but that one at least has been moved on to the left lane. Broken down car on the M50 northbound after Junction 6 Blanche on the hard shoulder, and another broken down car on the median of the M50 southbound this side, again on the hard shoulder. And if you are coming down on the M50, looking at the southbound off the M1 M50 roundabout, it's actually immediately not too bad. It's only on approach to Ballymun Junction 4 that it gets slow. That lasts until Blanche. You're looking at 20 odd minutes to clear that, and then further down, expect delays from Tallaght to Carrick Mines, while northbound Dundrum to Finglas is just shy of an hour to clear, and then the top end sees a busy R139 eastbound back to St Michael's House. One split second. Right, let's see. North side of the city, delays on Church Street, both directions, and heavy out to Harts. There's only a light delay on the Navan Road between Cabracross and the Ashtown roundabout, but traffic is slow on the Swords Road, and expect delays from Clonliffe via Drumcondra. There's a busy Clare Hall. There's traffic delays on Sevel Place. There's a busy inbound Houston Station. You're looking at the guts of 15 minutes to clear. Back of the queue is St John's Road West inbound. And if you're going outbound, there's a queue heading from St John's left turn to South Circular, a busy Tyrconnell and Kylemore Road, a heavy Long Mile and Nace Road approaching the Red Cow at Junction 9, and traffic slow either side of the Junction 11 Spowell roundabout to Glenview roundabout. And finally onto the Grand Canal, where outbound volume is heavy, Leeson to Ranelagh Bridge, Portobello to Harold's Cross Bridge. They're both just two long queues, and Davitt Road's back to the John Bosco Centre, while inbound delays are what? Harold's Cross, a couple of lightweights, and Portobello. And Anthony, with the journey time for him on the southbound M50, I was bang on with 28 minutes to reach Blanche. It's back down to about 25 now, because there's no queue immediately off the M1 M50 roundabout. So thank you, Anthony. And if anyone wants to get in touch, you know the number already. It is 087 179 1032. We'd love to hear from you. Make sure it's safe. Make sure it's legal. Let's get some Duran Duran on. Are you hungry?

0: play that game. Bobby and a little bit of Duran Duran before that. Hungry Like the Wolf. And you're listening to Live Drive here on 103.2 Dublin City FM. We're just going to jump straight into traffic. Looking at delays approaching Tom Clark Bridge, we can see queuing as far back as Beach Road. We're very full on a very busy inbound Pierce Street as far back as the canal, and Macken Street is back to Grand Canal Street. There's a busy inbound approach to Houston Station coming from the back of the queue at St. John's Road West. You're looking at about 15 minutes with outbound volume busy on St. John's left turn to South Circular. Still a bit of a queue on the bypass at Chapel Lizard. We still have the right lane opened due to a vehicle that was on fire. You'll pass the remains of it blocking the bus lane and the left lane on the Kylemore Road Bridge. We've also got a busy Tyrconnell Kylemore Road. They haven't really shifted all afternoon. Similar with the Long Mile and Nace Road approaching Red Cow. Expect delays all the way through. There's a packed Spawell roundabout to the Glenview roundabout. 11-12 minutes should have you onto the N81, with also some congestion along Columbkills Way. And White's Cross is busy along with Merrion Gates, and inbound traffic Southside slow on Patrick Street. In fact, in and outbound. There's also congestion on the Grand Canal approaching Harold's Cross Bridge from Sally's Bridge. A couple of light changes and similar weight on the approach to Porta Bello, and outbound Leeson to Ranelagh. Portobello to Harold's Cross are also slow, with Northside volume heavy from Church Street out to Hearts. Also a bit of an improved but still busy Navan Road between Cabracross and the Ashton roundabout, and traffic is built up on Dorset Street. And from Clonliffe you are bumper to bumper into Drumcondra, the Swords Road, and Swords inbound just as heavy as it sits right now. Looking at about 25 minutes to get from the M1M50 roundabout, maybe closer to 20 now, down to past Junction 6 Blanche. And then from the Red Cow, expect everything to slow down again, bumper to bumper down to Carrick Mines. Don't forget, there's a gig on at Marley Park. We had the same gig yesterday, so the off-ramps at Firhouse and Dundrum are packed solid, with northbound M50 an hour to clear Dundrum to Blanchardstown, maybe just shy of an hour now on that northbound side. So that's your traffic right now. 54 minutes past. We do have time for one more song, but before we do that, just want to bring in Megan for a minute, because I want to know, you've just moved into a new flat with the boyfriend, right?
1: Mm-hmm.
0: Yes. Is he a gamer, is my question?
1: He is, actually, yeah.
0: He is a bit of a gamer,
1: yeah.
0: Because a new study finds, right, that games, video games, helps cognitive performance. A new study of over 100 research papers have now confirmed a strong link between playing action video games, right, and improved cognitive performance. So is he showing any new
1: I think he's getting no. Well, if you're listening, I'm sorry.
0: I suppose with the modern age, right, I mean, like, when you think about it, kids these days, like, they've got AI at their fingertips.
1: Yeah,
0: now, that's not going to help, in my eyes, cognitive sort of learning skills when you're just asking AI to do that. But it suggests, according to this, right, action games are the big ones. They've showed the best enhancements in core cognitive system skills.
1: Right.
0: So the takeaway is that challenging the brain with the right mental activities can reshape the ability to learn, adapt and succeed. So if anybody's out there sort of panicking that their kids are playing too many video games, I suppose it's
1: maybe
0: meant to be
1: some positives there,
0: the types of video games. Do you play them at all yourself?
1: No, never did. Like, even back in the day, I was never like a Sims or Mario kind of girl. But I suppose
0: it does, when you think about it, some of those games, like, I know I used to love Tetris. I know that's...
1: Yeah.
0: But again...
1: I can appreciate it being like an escape for people. Do you know, it's like a good way of relaxing maybe and switching off from...
0: Oh, absolutely. I mean, like, there's that end of it. But I think it definitely does help the brain. Now, of course, there are those useless games out there that probably don't. But anyway, Fast-paced gaming helps the brain become more efficient and adaptable, building skills and improve everyday decision-making. So don't go too hard on the kids, okay? If the kids are listening in the car, they're probably going, yeah.
1: Pretty fast.
0: But there you go. So don't go too hard on them. Right, let's get a tune on the way. A little bit of Spiller, a little bit of Sophie Ellis Bextor. It is Groove Jet, and If This Ain't Love.
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1: Hey there, I'm Michael O'Kane. It's the 24th of June, and this is what happened on this day in music. To round off the trilogy, on this date in 2016, the US jury concluded that Led Zeppelin did not copy the chords to Stairway to Heaven from US band Spirit. During the trial, defense lawyers argued that the chord progression in question was very common and indeed had been used in over 300 years of classical and modern music. In 2003, Beyoncé releases her debut solo album, Dangerously in Love. During the recording sessions of Destiny Child's third studio effort, Survivor, the group announced that each member would be producing a solo record. With Beyoncé's subsequently winning 5 Grammy Awards and tied with Lauryn Hill and Alicia Keys' record of most Grammy Awards in a single ceremony. Dangerously in Love also remains one of Beyoncé's best-selling albums with over 5 million copies. And in 2007, pioneers of indie rock The White Stripes topped the UK singles charts with their 7th and final studio album, Icky Thumb. The release marked the 2nd number one LP in the UK for the group, while across the pond, Icky Thumb also earned the duo their 3rd Grammy for Best Alternative Rock Album. And if you're celebrating your birthday today, you share with iconic English guitar player Jeff Beck. Known for replacing Eric Clapton in The Yardbirds, as a solo artist, Jeff Beck has amazingly had 5 UK number one singles, including Hi Ho Silver Lining. You also share your birthday with Mick Fleetwood, drummer and co-founder of Fleetwood Mac. And for all you football fans today, Lionel Messi celebrates his 39th birthday during the 2026 World Cup. I'm Michael O'Kane, and that's what happened on this day in music.

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3: Yes, we are back, and it is 3 minutes past six. Sorry for giggling. I'm just feeling Anthony at the moment. Not the way. No, but you take that the wrong way. What I mean is, he's just sent in a voice note, and I can just hear, like, in his voice, like, just the, oh gosh, as he's telling us how bad the traffic is on that southbound M50. So I apologise for sniggering there, Anthony. But just to read out what he was saying, 47 minutes to get from the M1 southbound down to Firhouse via the M50. He says it's worse around Firhouse than it was last night. He said the exit's completely backed up at Talla and the queue starts at Ballymount. He says it's all the way back. He said, like, the off-ramp queue is actually the on-ramp coming down. And he says, I came this way intentionally because it wasn't that bad last night. And it's just the regret in his voice as he goes, ah. So anyway, that's as far as Anthony's gotten in 47 minutes from the M1 down to Firhouse at Junction 12. It's around 45 minutes now because coming off the M1 M50 roundabout's not too bad immediately. It's only on the approach to Junction 4 Ballymun that it's heavy. Like, it's packed all the way down to Blanche. That's about 25 minutes. And then basically from the Red Cow down to Carrigmore, you are solid again. Northbound, busy from Dundrum or just past Junction 13, Dundrum up to Junction 7, Lucan. Further back

does the bypass at Chapel Lizard. Looking at delays on Tyrconnell and Kylemore Road and a heavy long mile on Naas Road, with congestion from the Spowell roundabout all the way up to the N81 passing the Glenview roundabout, and the off ramps there at Junction 11 Tallaght are also the back of the queue for Glenview. Elsewhere, delays on both sides of Patrick Street and Pearson Mackin are holding volume along with Beach Road to Tom Clark Bridge. If there's anything I've missed, give me a holler, 087 179 1032. There is a broken down car on the M50 northbound after Junction 6 Blanche on the hard shoulder. There's a broken down car stranded in the median of the M50 southbound at Junction 14, also in the hard shoulder, and still have that collision on the R1259 Milestone roundabout. Just be aware. Anyway, that's your traffic. 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Hey ya.

0: things that I've got.
1: There you go, Benson Boone. And before that, we had, of course, Outkast, Andre 3000, and, of course, Big Boy. That was a real interesting track when that came out in 2003, because, of course, the two boys did two separate albums. I think Big Boy's album was called Speakerbox, Andre's was called The Love Below, and that had Hey Ya on it. Now, Hey Ya went straight in at number one, which was mad, because Big Boy's Speakerbox released a track called The Way You Move, and that went in at number two. And it was only 9 weeks later when, of course, Hey Ya went off the number one spot to number two. What do you think replaced it but The Way You Move, Speaker Boy? So the two of them dominated the charts back in 2003 when that came out. But you are listening to Live Drive here on 103.2 Dublin City FM. Got some Stereophonics on the way, a little bit of Maroon 5 as well, and some Communards to take us through to half past. But traffic is what we're here for, and traffic's what I'm looking at. We're looking at four ongoing incidents, okay? Two breakdowns, one collision, and a car fire that has been put out. So the car fire is on technically the remnants of our is on the bypass at Chapel Izzard, blocking the bus lane and the Kylemore Road Bridge section there. Now traffic's getting past, no problem. We also have a collision on the R125 and the 9 Milestone roundabout, and we've got two breakdowns. One is a car on the M50 northbound after Junction 6 Blanche on the hard shoulder. The other one is southbound on the median of the M50 southbound at Junction 14 Sandyford. Still looking at delays all across the M50 northbound around either side of Junction 15. Carrick Mines is busy, and then just past Dundrum, Junction 13, it's the guts of an hour to take you up to Junction 5 Finglas. Southbound, you're looking at about 25 minutes to clear Blanche, and then you've got delays from the Red Cow down to Carrick Mines. Now the off ramps are horrendous at Firhouse and Dundrum. In fact, the on-ramps at the junctions behind are the back of the queue for the off-ramps at those two sections there. And just looking through traffic further down, the M11 merge isn't the worst at the moment. Just had a message in to say hi, just to let you know that the Airside is an absolute disaster. If anyone else is thinking of travelling in or else, but try to avoid it. So around Airside, steer clear. Thank you very much, Texter. Looking across the north side of the city, delays continue to be Seville Place, Clare Hall, Oscar Traynor from the Northside Shopping Centre. Bolton Street is backed up, as is Dorset, and Clonliffe is the back of the queue for Drumcondra. There's a heavy either side of Doyle's from Phibsborough Road through to Hearts, and just the lightly busy but still busy Navan Road between Cabracross and the Ashtown roundabout. South side, still very slow approaching Houston Station, coming in from St. John's Road West, and outbound busy on the bypass at Chapel is not heavy, just busy, with delays also on the Long Mile, the Nace Road, Terenure Road North, either side of Junction 11 Talla, Spowell to Glenview roundabout. Delays on UCD, mild but still there, and White's Cross is busy along with Merrion Gates, and traffic heavy around the likes of Pearson, Mackin Street, with Beach Road the back of the queue for Tom Clark Bridge, and the Grand Canal still showing heavy outbound. Ranelagh Bridge to Harold's Cross is solid, and then Dolphin's Barn is the back of the queue for Davert Road right now, with inbound delays between Sally's Bridge and Harold's, and between Harold's and Portobello of about 2 to 3 lightweights each. Keep the messages coming in, 0871791032. Please do make sure they are safe and legal. When you do so, let's get some Stereophonics on this one. You may recognize it's called Dakota.

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2: Right, we are back. Doesn't look like I'm going to get to squeeze in that Communards track before the break. It doesn't mean I'm not going to play it after, but traffic is what we're here for, first of all. Big shout out. Got a message in saying Constitution Hill and Church Street are more congested than usual, and that is in both directions. Thank you for letting us know. You do have more delays on further ahead. Phibsborough Road through to Hearts is still slow. We're also looking at north side delays around Seville Place, both directions of the Swords Road, in and outbound. If you're going outbound, Clonliffe via Drumcondra is busy, and further back, Bolton and Dorset Street are also holding delays, as is Clare Hall, Oscar Traynor from the Northside Shopping Centre, and a busy old Cabra Road, not heavy, just busy, along with similar volume on the Navan Road between Cabra Cross and the Ashtown Roundabout. South side of the city, still a queue along Seanmore Road, Tom Clark Bridge, Pierce, Mackin Street, pack solid. Delays approaching Houston Station coming inbound from St. John's Road West. Outbound, not the worst. We still have the burnt out vehicle on the Chapel Izzard bypass, but the lane has reopened and traffic is getting past. Colmore Road is still busy, as is both the Long Mile and Nace Road. Traffic has massively improved between the Spawell and Glenview roundabouts. It's still a busy Columkills Way, however, and delays on both Terenure Road North and White's Cross. And actually, let's throw a third one in there. Merrion Gates is slow also, with the Grand Canal harbouring volume outbound between the Ranelagh Bridge and Harold's Cross. It's just a solid queue, as is further up approaching Dabbit Road. Queue starts before the John Bosco Centre, with a busy inbound approach to Harold's Cross from Sally's Bridge and approach to Portobello from Harold's itself. Now, looking at the M50 southbound, massively improved now. It's only busy either side of Junction 4, Ballymun, and then there's volume between the Red Cow and Firhouse, but there's movement in it the whole way down. It's still a very congested off-ramp for Firhouse Junction 12 and for Junction 13, Dundrum. While northbound is busy now between Dundrum and Clover Hill, and then either side of Blanche a little bit slow, and then either side of Junction 4, Ballymun. And that is your traffic. At the moment, still have the broken down car stranded in the median at Junction 14, Sandyford. Still have the broken down car on the M50 northbound at Blanche, and still have that collision on 9 Milestone Roundabout. Right, it's almost 5:30, so we are going into a break, but before we do, a quick question for you. Anybody seen the new Toy Story movie? Have you seen it?
3: No, but no. I'm currently rewatching the older ones.
2: Ah, right. Yeah. Well, I was reading an article about Tom Hanks and his fears that AI could recreate Woody without him. Now, I'm going to read what it says here, right? Hanks explained that decades of recording dialogue are now stored digitally, giving studios technically the ability to assemble an entirely new performance from his existing material.
3: That makes me so sad.
2: It makes you so sad. Well, here's the thing that Tom seems to have left out. He's going to put his brother out of a job.
3: Yeah, because he does all the voices for the toys.
2: Exactly.
3: I love that.
2: Yes.
3: Very cute.
2: Very so. He's not only looking out for himself, he's looking out for his brother with it as well. Yeah, but I mean, a lot of these actors are selling their voices, aren't they? I mean, your man who does Darth Vader. There's a few others that have, they've already done all the recordings and said, when I'm gone, I'll work away. Would you do that? Would you sell your voice to an AI company?
3: No, because what if they make you say something really horrible?
2: You're just concerned about getting cancelled. I love it. I love it. Absolutely. It makes sense. Didn't think of it that way. You never know what you could end up voicing. You could be the speaking clock. There you go. Anyway, we've got, 5:30 exactly right now. So let's get into a very, very quick ad break. And when we come back, we will play, I promise, some Communards, because we can never say goodbye, really, can we?
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you go. We got you with Codaline and Commune Arts before that. Never Can Say Goodbye. Got some James and some John on the way. James Taylor, How Sweet It Is, and some John Cougar Mellencamp here on 103.2 Dublin City FM. We're live drive. We're getting close to the end of the show. But I have to admit, we still have quite a lot of traffic out and about. Let's start with the M50 northbound, still holding delays between Dundrum and Lucan, either side of Blanche, and then basically just past Finglas approaching Junction 4, Ballymun. Expect delays again. Southbound, either side of Junction 4, Ballymun is busy, and then it moves well all the way down to the Red Cow. Now, traffic bunches again between Red Cow and Firhouse, but it is moving the whole way on the main line. Still looking at horrendous off-ramps, though, at Junction 12, Firhouse, and Junction 13, Dundrum, with north side volume busy around Bolton Street. Only a light delay approaching the tunnel there via the Swords Road. There's a busy Clare Hall still, and busy through Phibsborough Road to Hearts with the congested Cabra Road. Still only light delays between Cabra Cross and the Ashtown roundabout via Navan Road, but still busy and full through Castle Knock Village with south side delays, Pierce, Macken Street, pack solid, as is Tom Clark Bridge and Seanmore Road. Bit of a queue on the bypass at Chapel Lizard. Still have the remnants of a vehicle fire in the bus lane there, and there at Kylemore Road Bridge. And there's still congestion through the Long Mile and Nace Road approaching Junction 9, Red Cow. Elsewhere, UCD is busy, Merrion Gates, and there are improvements on the Grand Canal, especially up around Davitt Road. No hold-ups there at all, but outbound sees a queue starting back at Ranelagh Bridge and bumper to bumper up to Harrells. Still busy approaching Harrells Cross Bridge inbound and approaching Portobello. There's a broken down car stranded in the median of the M50 southbound at Sandyford. It's in the hard shoulder, sorry, not the median. Broken down car also in the hard shoulder northbound at Blanche Junction 6, and we still have a collision, or we've had reports of a collision come in about the R132 Swords Bypass. I believe it is at Estrey roundabout. But that is your traffic right now. This is Live Drive. Here's James Taylor, How Sweet It Is to Be Loved By You.

John Mellencamp. I suppose I can leave out the Cougar, can I? Jack and Diane, and of course some James Taylor before that. We're getting close to the end of the show. A couple of short songs to finish out. But traffic, of course, is what's important. We were about to tell you about an incident on the R139 eastbound, but it's gone now, so that's absolutely fine. But we have had reports of a collision on the R132 Swords Bypass at Estrey Roundabout. We've got still the remnants of a vehicle fire on the Chapel Lizard Bypass, although the road has reopened now as well. And we've also had reports of a collision on the R125 9 Milestone Roundabout. Now, there's also been a collision on Walkinstown Avenue. It's blocking the southbound lane at the lights for the Long Mile Road. And we have two breakdowns on the M50, but they are both on the hard shoulder. One is northbound at Blanche Junction 6, the other is southbound at Junction 14, Sandyford. Like I said, they're out of the way, and the southbound M50, including the off-ramps for Firhouse and Dundrum, are hugely improved now. We're not seeing any real stops on the main line southbound at all, although there is bunching between Redcow and Tallaght. You're moving the whole way. Northbound, I'm afraid you're not getting away with it. Dundrum to Lucan is busy as hell, to be fair, and either side of Blanche, either side of Ballymun, also showing delays, as is north side volume on Bolton Street, Swords Road in and outbound, Bibsborough Road to Hearts, busy on the Cabra Road, and also between Cabra Cross and Ashtown Roundabout and the Navan Road, although not full, and south side volume around Patrick Street, Pierce Street, Mackin Street, Seanmore to Tom Clark Bridge, all packed solid, as is the Nace Road approaching Redcow, and also busy around Merrion Gates and UCD. So, if you want to get in touch, final chance, 087-179-1032, a little bit of Devon Cole, and then I'll be back to say our goodbyes.

There you go. That is Devin Cole with WITCH. Big shout out to Arnett for his voice note. Thank you for letting us know, buddy. There's still, if you're going to the gigs tonight, the one at Marley Park, Lewis Capaldi, have a great one. If you're going to Fairview Park, Two Door Cinema Club, Katy Perry, Malahide Castle, Robin at the Three Arena, all of them, you have an absolute blast. But that's it for another.

And from myself, Mark Anthony, that's it. We'll be back tomorrow, same time, same station. Don't touch that dial. We've got more great tunes on the way here on Dublin City FM. Final words, as always, Dublin, stay safe and always stay sound. Dublin City.

0: dulcún cín á dhéanamh de bhrí go bhfuil tús á chur leis an gníomhaíocht ar fud BusConnex bhaile lia. 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
1: 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A new series from Harlan Coben called I Will Find You is coming to Netflix. The show features Severance star Britt Lauer and follows an innocent father who's serving life in prison for the murder of his own son when he receives evidence that his child may still be alive and must now break out of prison to find the truth. Catch this on June 18th. Get ready for season 2 of Sugar, featuring Colin Farrell as the main character. The show follows a detective on the hunt for a massive Hollywood producer's daughter who has gone missing. But as he gets further into the case, more and more dirty secrets start to unravel for the Hollywood producer. You can catch this on Apple TV June 19th.

0: And finally, can it be true? Winter is coming. Season 3 of House of the Dragon is coming to Now TV. 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
6: Hello, Luke O'Neill here, and welcome to Resonate. Another Wednesday's roll around. Lots of great stuff for you. Got some requests, some old and some new, but let's kick off with Living Thing.

ELO there, I'm Living Thing, one of my favourite ELO numbers. Now, I watched a movie recently, song Sung Blue, all about Neil Diamond, and great covers in that movie, but I'm going to play the original for you now. This is Sweet Caroline.

Walking Down Madison there by Kirsty. Of course, that was our second big hit. That she had two huge hits. One was that one, and the other was There's a Guy Who Worked Down the Chip Shop. So where is it, Elvis? Which I played a few weeks back. Next, another cover, and any regular listeners will know I love cover versions. This is Kathy Dennis and her version of the great Kinks number one.

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1: Hey, it's Emily. It's the third week of July and I'm here with your out-out guide to tell you all about Dublin's event scene. With ballet to comedy, Dublin has got it all for you this week. Bolero Plus comes to the Helix from Wednesday the 15th of July to Friday the 17th. Presented by DWC Contemporary Ballet Company, this captivating program showcases the return of Bolero alongside works by renowned choreographer Richard Werlock. Combining passion, athleticism and artistic innovation, the production highlights the energy and emotional intensity of contemporary ballet. The Brightening Air by Conor McPherson is a drama set in rural Ireland during the 1980s. Adult siblings Billy and Stephen live together in their family home, maintaining a fragile routine until the arrival of their estranged brother Dermot and excommunicated uncle Father Pierre. As old tensions resurface, hidden forces are awakened, leading to profound and devastating consequences. This runs from the Gate Theatre from Friday the 17th of July to Sunday the 30th of August. Ilana Glazer brings her acclaimed stand-up comedy to Vicar Street on Saturday the 18th of July at 7 p.m. Best known as a co-creator and star of the hit television series Broad City, Glazer has built an international reputation for her sharp, insightful, and socially aware comedy. I'm Emily and I'll be back again next week with your out-out guide on 103.2 Dublin City FM.
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3: Welcome back to Resonate and me, Luke O'Neill. 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Do send me in a request. And a request has come in. Pretty obscure, it must be said. This has come in from Francis. And Francis has said, please play Suggs. Now, I played a bit of Suggs actually a few weeks back. I hope Francis was listening in. But Suggs turns out to have done a great cover of I'm Only Sleeping. This is our third Beatles cover tonight, but hey, why not? So here's Suggs and I'm Only Sleeping.

That was Suggs and I'm Only Sleeping, great cover version of that Beatles song. Now I saw an interview in, I think it was Uncut, with Sean Ryder, reminiscing about Happy Mondays. I thought, why not play one? He's loose with.

Woman in Chains by Tears for Fears with Aletta Adams, of course, playing a great part in the vocal there. And I played that because it was triggered in my mind by the previous one I played, I'm in Love with the German Film Star by The Passions. Next, one more cover, so why not? This is Blancmange and their version of what some consider to be one of ABBA's best songs, The Day Before You Came.

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1: Hey there, I'm Michael O'Kane. It's the 24th of June, and this is what happened on this day in music. To round off the trilogy on this date in 2016, the US jury concluded that Led Zeppelin did not copy the chords to Stairway to Heaven from US band Spirit. During the trial, defense lawyers argued that the chord progression in question was very common and indeed had been used in over 300 years of classical and modern music. In 2003, Beyoncé releases her debut solo album, Dangerously in Love. During the recording sessions of Destiny Child's third studio effort, Survivor, the group announced that each member would be producing a solo record. With Beyoncé's subsequently winning 5 Grammy Awards and tied with Lauryn Hill and Alicia Keys' record of most Grammy Awards in a single ceremony. Dangerously in Love also remains one of Beyoncé's best-selling albums with over 5 million copies. And in 2007, pioneers of indie rock The White Stripes topped the UK singles charts with their 7th and final studio album, Icky Thumb. The release marked the 2nd number one LP in the UK for the group, while across the pond, Icky Thumb also earned the duo their 3rd Grammy for Best Alternative Rock Album. And if you're celebrating your birthday today, you share with iconic English guitar player Jeff Beck. Known for replacing Eric Clapton in the Yardbirds, as a solo artist, Jeff Beck has amazingly had 5 UK number one singles, including Hi Ho Silver Lining. You also share your birthday with Mick Fleetwood, drummer and co-founder of Fleetwood Mac. And for all you football fans today, Lionel Messi celebrates his 39th birthday during the 2026 World Cup. I'm Michael O'Kane, and that's what happened on this day in music.
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6: Welcome back to Resonate. To me, Luke O'Neill. Now, another great cover. This particular show tonight seems to be lots of covers, but why not? Because there's some fantastic covers out there. This is Groove Armada and Our Friends Electric.

Ah, the great CMAT, Stay for Something. And I play that because the previous song, Stay Flack by Shakespeare's Sisters, and then Stay by the Blue Nile. That was the little Stay section of the show. Now, anybody who listens regularly will know I do have thematics going on, or themes, with different sort of things. And who'd have thought there'd be a theme labelled Stay? Well, there you have it. That's Dublin City FM for you. And you're listening to Dublin City FM, and you're all very welcome on this Wednesday night. Now, next we have the House Martins and Feet for a Minute.

was Everything Is Not As It Seems by Hubert Murray. And thanks for recommending that, Hubert. Hope it goes well for you. Great lyrics there, you know. I'll even quote them for you, because Neil deGrasse Tyson can't make up his mind. Oliver Sacks found his hat on the ground. And Dylan sacked a metaphor for making a sound. Well done, Hubert. Great lyrics altogether. Next, another one has come in, another request, and another new release. And this has come in with Leslie and Flo. Now, who are they? Well, it's Leslie Dowdle and Flo McSweeney. And they've been friends for 30 years. And they've come together to celebrate the music of Linda Ronstadt and Carole King with a brand new show, Natural Woman. And they've got four packed shows under their belts. And now they're going to take it around the country. And this is a great song that they're singing as part of the show. It's called Poor Pig.

0: 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We've got the most up-to-date traffic and travel information and more of the music you love as the only station with live information direct from Dublin City Council's Traffic Management Centre. 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From indie to gothic rock and some sprinkle of pop with jazz, the Irish gig season is open to everyone. Celebrating the 15th anniversary of their debut album, Tourist History, we've got the Northern Trio Two Door Cinema Club, with special guests Florence Road. I'm telling you, this gig will be like a movie. Playing Fairview Park, 24th of June. Followed by The Cure, the English rock band with over 1,800 gigs under their belt, rocking way back since 1978. They know how to rock a stage. Playing in Marley Park on the 26th of June. From smooth jazz to chart-topping pop hits, it is Michael Bublé. Get you a man that can do both. He's already taken over Christmas and he's right back on track to take over summer too, so don't miss it. Playing in Malahide Castle, 27th of June. River running free. What kind of genre are we feeling today? Let me know, DM us on Instagram. I'm Megan Aguirre and that was Loving and Listening Live. You know how I feel.
1: 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You know, they say the devil loves the blues, but guess what? I love it too. Every style of blues imaginable, acoustic, electric, Texas, Chicago, we have it all for you. The creme de la creme. And remember, it's the blues show where you don't only hear the music, but you feel it too.
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4: Welcome back to Resonate and me, Luke O'Neill. Now, before the break there, you heard Leslie and Flo, and they've been releasing new stuff. They did a fantastic show called Natural Woman in Dublin. Check them out. It sounds like a brilliant show altogether. Now, next, another request came in. Eamon was on to me and he said, will I play a band that he's in called Vickers Vimy and their new release, Breaking a Fever?

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There's a soft cotton dress on the line hanging dry. Windows wide open, African trees.

a face like a mask. Somebody said from the Bible he quote, there was dust on the man and the long black coat. Preacher was talking, there's a sermon he gave. He said every man's conscience is vile and depraved. You cannot depend

That was Green and Shine there, and Man in the Long Black Coat. Check them out. They've got a big sort of a following, and they've got lots of releases out there. So wonderful. Now, next, we have another cover. This is You Get What You Give. A great cover. It's a cover of that song by Dwayne Gretzky.

That was a cover of You Get What You Give by Dwayne Gretzky. Now, I'm going to play next for you now three songs featuring Mercy. Now, again, I had songs about Stay, and now we got three songs featuring the word Mercy or about Mercy. And it's because when I was in America a couple of weeks ago, I managed to play a few songs at a conference I was at, and the band sang this, Mercy by Duffy. And then we're going to have Mercy, Mercy Me by Marvin Gaye. And then what do you think the third would be with Mercy in it? It's Mercy Street by Peter Gabriel, one of my favourites. So here's Mercy by Duffy first. Hit the beat and take it to the verse now.

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1: Hey, it's Emily. 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With ghost stories to iconic musicals, Dublin has got it all for you this week. The Ghost Story Gathering takes place at Slattery's on Wednesday the 8th of July from 7:30pm. This unique evening celebrates original ghost stories written and performed by emerging and established Irish talent, offering audiences a mix of suspense, entertainment and dark humour. Designed to bring chills to the summer season, the event proves that horror thrives even on the brightest nights. Late Night Station is a compelling new play by Andy Crook, combining dark comedy with sharp political commentary. Blending absurd humour, tension and social insight, this play takes place from Tuesday 7th of July to Saturday the 11th at the New Theatre and presented by Corpse Ensemble. It is also in association with The Civic. Legally Blonde arrives at the Bord Gáis Energy Theatre from Tuesday the 7th to Saturday the 18th of July. This family-friendly musical is based on the beloved award-winning film and follows the journey of Elle Woods, a fashionable and determined young woman who enrolls at Harvard Law School in pursuit of love. This uplifting production celebrates perseverance, ambition, and staying true to yourself. I'm Emily, and I'll be back again next week with your out-out guide on 103.2 Dublin City FM.
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4: Welcome back to Resonate and me, Luke O'Neill, on this lovely Wednesday evening. You're all very welcome, and do please email me on resonate at dublincityfm.ie. Anything really, I'll play it, I promise you, and the more quirky the better. All music is quirky and great, in my opinion. Some isn't that good, perhaps, but I'll play all my setting that gets requested. Now, I played the U2, their new EP, the best song on it by far, and I've noticed, actually, this is the one that everybody loves now, and this will go into the canon of U2 classics, I think. This is Coexist, I Will Bless the Lord at All Times.

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0: I am not afraid. 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Save us, save us, sings the girl of Guadalupe.
1: That was Coexist, I Will Bless the Lord at All Times by the one and only U2. Great vocal by Bono, great production. Superb song altogether. I think, as I say, that will go down with the best of U2's numbers, I think. Imagine them doing that live. They're going to be on tour, hopefully, all our fans. Love to see them. Next, a bit of Lloyd Cole, Lost Weekend.

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1: That was "You're So Funny, But I Don't Like You." Do you ever feel that way about someone? Hopefully not too often. It was by Analog Society. New release from them, actually. Came up on my Spotify. New releases. And then before that, we had Lost Weekend and Lloyd Cole. But nobody's played those two songs back to back before. Next, You Can't Beat the Strokes, Can You? And this is Going Shopping.

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1: Hey there, I'm Michael O'Kane. It's the 24th of June, and this what happened on this day in music. To round off the trilogy, on this day in 2016, the US jury concluded that Led Zeppelin did not copy the chords to Stairway to Heaven from US band Spirit. During the trial, defense lawyers argued that the chord progression in question was very common and indeed had been used in over 300 years of classical and modern music. In 2003, Beyoncé releases her debut solo album, Dangerously in Love. During the recording sessions of Destiny Child's third studio effort, Survivor, the group announced that each member would be producing a solo record. With Beyoncé's subsequently winning 5 Grammy Awards and tied with Lauryn Hill and Alicia Keys' record of most Grammy Awards in a single ceremony. Dangerously in Love also remains one of Beyoncé's best-selling albums with over 5 million copies. And in 2007, pioneers of indie rock The White Stripes topped the UK singles charts with their 7th and final studio album, Icky Thumb. The release marked the 2nd number one LP in the UK for the group, while across the pond, Icky Thumb also earned the duo their 3rd Grammy for Best Alternative Rock Album. And if you're celebrating your birthday today, you share with iconic English guitar player Jeff Beck. Known for replacing Eric Clapton in The Yardbirds, as a solo artist, Jeff Beck has amazingly had 5 UK number one singles, including Hi Ho Silver Lining. You also share your birthday with Mick Fleetwood, drummer and co-founder of Fleetwood Mac. And for all you football fans today, Lionel Messi celebrates his 39th birthday during the 2026 World Cup. I'm Michael O'Kane, and that's what happened on this day in music.
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5: 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Last bit of the show now. I hope you're enjoying it. 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I'm pretty sure you won't hear a combination of songs like this anywhere. Well, I don't know. Maybe you will. You need to prove that scientifically, I guess. But certainly, it's great to be doing it. I love picking these tunes out. And Dublin City FM is a wonderful station. It's Ireland's biggest community radio station, remember. Now, that's it for this week. Thanks for listening as ever. But I'm going to leave you with 2 great songs. Well, from way back in the 70s, 2 of my favourites. And as I say, please do send me any requests to resonate@dublincityfm.ie. And do tune in again next week, every Wednesday, 7 o'clock. I'll be here playing a wacky collection of songs, which I hope people enjoy. This is Love and Affection by Joan Armatrading, of course. And then The Captain of Her Heart by Double. Make sure you wait for that. All the

Hey there, I'm Michael O'Kane. It's the 24th of June, and this what happened on this day in music. To round off the trilogy on this date in 2016, the US jury concluded that Led Zeppelin did not copy the chords to Stairway to Heaven from US band Spirit. During the trial, defense lawyers argued that the chord progression in question was very common and indeed had been used in over 300 years of classical and modern music. In 2003, Beyoncé releases her debut solo album, Dangerously in Love. During the recording sessions of Destiny Child's third studio effort, Survivor, the group announced that each member would be producing a solo record. With Beyoncé's subsequently winning 5 Grammy Awards and tied with Lauryn Hill and Alicia Keys' record of most Grammy Awards in a single ceremony. Dangerously in Love also remains one of Beyoncé's best-selling albums with over 5 million copies. And in 2007, pioneers of indie rock The White Stripes topped the UK singles charts with their 7th and final studio album, Icky Thumb. The release marked the 2nd number one LP in the UK for the group, while across the pond, Icky Thumb also earned the duo their 3rd Grammy for Best Alternative Rock Album. And if you're celebrating your birthday today, you share with iconic English guitar player Jeff Beck. Known for replacing Eric Clapton in The Yardbirds, as a solo artist, Jeff Beck has amazingly had 5 UK number one singles, including Hi Ho Silver Lining. You also share your birthday with Mick Fleetwood, drummer and co-founder of Fleetwood Mac. And for all you football fans today, Lionel Messi celebrates his 39th birthday during the 2026 World Cup. I'm Michael O'Kane, and that's what happened on this day in music.

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1: Hey, it's Emily, and I'm here to tell you what's happening out and about in the third week of June. Following a sellout debut tour and standing ovation across the country, the Legends of the 60s show arrive in the Civic Theatre this Thursday, 18th of June from 8 p.m. Join award-winning performers Stephen, Raymond and Chris as they celebrate the unforgettable music of the 1960s. Packed with classic hits, nostalgia and plenty of audience participation, it's a feel-good trip back to one of music's greatest decades. If you're fascinated by Dublin's darker history, the Dublin True Crime Walking Tour takes place Saturday 20th of June from 4 p.m. This two-hour guided walk explores some of the city's most infamous crimes. Expect an intriguing journey through the capital's hidden stories of murder, mystery and madness. The RTE Concert Orchestra brings the timeless music of the Beach Boys to the National Concert Hall on Sunday the 21st of June from 7:30 p.m. Featuring a stellar cast of guest vocalists, the concert includes a full performance of the legendary album Pet Sounds, a must for fans of classic pop and unforgettable harmonies. The Stony Batter Festival returns this weekend with 3 days of family-friendly fun and community spirit. 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From Friday 19th to Sunday 21st of June, the festival offers the best weekend activity in Dublin. I'm Emily, and that is your Out Out Guide for this week. We'll be back next week on 103.2 Dublin City FM.
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2: Hi, I'm Meg, and this is Loving and Listening Live, your go-to guide to the hottest live concerts in Dublin. We've got three crazy gigs here to finish the last 2 days of June, with some taking longer than usual to come back to Dublin. Who was it? James Arthur is coming back to Dublin for the second time this year. Did you miss us, James? We missed you. Excited to share his studio album, Pisces, and from his previous hits like Say You Won't Let Go, we know it'll be a hit not to be missed. Playing Trinity College, June 29th. Followed by the one and only Moves Like Jagger, Maroon 5, returning to Dublin for the first time in over a decade. You should take example from James Arthur because that is way too long. The pop star band will be playing Malahide Castle, June 30th. And we are closing off June with Lily Allen, celebrating her West End Girl album, which is known as her best album yet in 16 years. Playing in its entirety, I cannot wait to hear her live. 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
2: 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I'm Megan McCreary, and that was Loving and Listening Live.
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2: Hey there, I'm Michael O'Kane. It's the 24th of June, and this is what happened on this day in music. To round off the trilogy, on this date in 2016, the US jury concluded that Led Zeppelin did not copy the chords to Stairway to Heaven from US band Spirit. During the trial, defense lawyers argued that the chord progression in question was very common and indeed had been used in over 300 years of classical and modern music. In 2003, Beyoncé releases her debut solo album, Dangerously in Love. During the recording sessions of Destiny Child's third studio effort, Survivor, the group announced that each member would be producing a solo record. With Beyoncé's subsequently winning 5 Grammy Awards and tied with Lauryn Hill and Alicia Keys' record of most Grammy Awards in a single ceremony. Dangerously in Love also remains one of Beyoncé's best-selling albums with over 5 million copies. And in 2007, pioneers of indie rock The White Stripes topped the UK singles charts with their 7th and final studio album, Icky Thumb. The release marked the 2nd number one LP in the UK for the group, while across the pond, Icky Thumb also earned the duo their 3rd Grammy for Best Alternative Rock Album. And if you're celebrating your birthday today, you share with iconic English guitar player Jeff Beck. Known for replacing Eric Clapton in The Yardbirds, as a solo artist, Jeff Beck has amazingly had 5 UK number one singles, including Hi Ho Silver Lining. You also share your birthday with Mick Fleetwood, drummer and co-founder of Fleetwood Mac. And for all you football fans today, Lionel Messi celebrates his 39th birthday during the 2026 World Cup. I'm Michael O'Kane, and that's what happened on this day in music.
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2: Hey, this is Sydney. Can't keep track on the newest and best music? Don't worry. Let me show you the best new songs and albums that just came out. Let's give it a listen. Olivia Rodrigo has dropped her brand new album, You Seem Pretty Sad for a Girl So in Love. The pop star's third album is a heartbreaking account of intense romance and its demise. Alex Warren is here with his new single, Passengers, for his upcoming album, Wild Child. In classic Alex Warren style, this song speaks about feeling like a side character in his own relationship, while still being able

0: And finally, Niall Horan's new album, Dinner Party, is out right now and sitting at number one in Billboard charts. This album reflects on Niall's life, past relationships, and the ones that mean the most, family. Aww. 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
2: 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I'm telling you, this gig will be like a movie. Playing Fairview Park, 24th of June. 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They know how to rock a stage. Playing in Marley Park on the 26th of June. 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Get you a man that can do both. He's already taken over Christmas, and he's right back on track to take over summer too, so don't miss it. Playing in Malahide Castle, 27th of June. River running free. What kind of genre are we feeling today? Let me know, DM us on Instagram. I'm Megan McQuarrie, and that was Loving and Listening Live. You know how I feel. 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
5: Hey, man.

Good evening and welcome to this week's Night Train. My name is Dermot Rogers and as usual we're here from just after midnight on Wednesday till about 2 a.m. on Thursday morning, bringing you the best in music, all different styles, country and jazz and rock and roll and soul and gospel and world and ambient, new stuff, old stuff, any type of music we can dream up stuff. We started last week's show with a tribute to the Shamrock Rovers, a Crumlin footballer with Cape Verdean ancestry, and that is Pico Lopez, and that was after Cape Verde, who I guess are one of the real underdogs in the World Cup, held the mighty Spain to a nil-all draw. And last night, or a couple of nights ago, they held Uruguay to a 2-2 draw. And they're still very much in the competition. Pico Lopez playing a major part in that. So we're going to take one track from Nancy Vieira, who is from Cape Verde. Cape Verde, and then we're going to also take, because Argentina are looking so good and Lionel Messi seems to be focused on winning the World Cup single-handedly, we're going to take a tango track. So two football related pieces to get us kicked off, not to mention the wonderful warm sultry weather that we're having right now, which is going to lead to more sunny music, at least in the first quarter. First up, Nancy Vieira.

Yeah, that's a great Argentinian band called Lunfardia, and their version of Astor Piazzolla's brilliant Libertango. Before that, Triste Alegria from Nancy Vieira from Cabo Verde. Next up, let's take some music from Brazil and a few other places where football is big and the weather is warmer than here.

Yeah, that was the Mexican Institute of Sound and a track called Mexico. Before that, Marcela Bella and a track from Brazil, Quando o Samba Quer. Next up, from Senegal, this is Orchestra Baobab.

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2: Hello, I'm Michael O'Kane. It's the 25th of June and this is what happened on this day in music. In 1984, Prince released his iconic sixth studio album, Purple Rain. The album, which featured his iconic The Revolution backing band, also served as the soundtrack for his film of the same name. Widely recognized as one of the best-selling albums of all time, Purple Rain remained in the top of the Billboard 200 for an astonishing 24 consecutive weeks. Producing singles like When Doves Cry, Let's Go Crazy, and of course the title track, Purple Rain went on to win 2 Grammy Awards and an Academy Award for Best Original Song Score. In 1967, the Beatles performed All You Need Is Love via satellite to over 400 million viewers across 25 countries. The performance, which was part of the groundbreaking Our World TV production, marked the very first multinational production broadcast via satellite. Lastly, on the 25th of June 2009, marked the shocking death of Michael Jackson. The 50-year-old king of pop's personal life is mired in controversy and mystery, yet the artist's enduring influence is undeniable. Rising to fame as a child, of course, with the Jackson 5, Jackson really broke out as a solo star with 1979's Off the Wall all the way to 1982's Thriller, which still holds the record as one of the highest-selling albums of all time. And if you're celebrating your birthday today, you share with George Michael, UK singer-songwriter, of course, with the duo Wham, at the 1984 UK and US number one single with Wake Me Up Before You Go-Go. George Michael was born on this day in 1963. You also share your birthday with Beautiful Things star Benson Boone, who celebrates his 24th birthday today, and UK Eurovision singer Sam Ryder. I'm Michael O'Kane, and that's what happened on this day in music.
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6: Yeah, welcome to the second quarter. We ended the first quarter with music from Japan, from a traditional Japanese flute player, a guy called Yoshikazu Ayamoto, and that track was called Temuke. Before that, we had Orchestra Baobab from Senegal, reflecting some of the diversity of the teams in the World Cup, and not in any particular preferential order, but just to give a bit of a taste of the event. And next up, I'm going to play a track. This is dedicated to Conor Warren. Congratulations on the new job and also for bringing this track to my attention. It's a Kate Bush track that is based on aspects of James Joyce's Ulysses. And Conor has spoken to me about it a few times and I quite simply forgot to play it. So given the connection to James Joyce's Joyce Notes, or Louis Stewart's Joyce Notes, which was released on Olivia Records, I thought it appropriate to play this. This is a track called Flower of the Mountain from

Many years before June the 16th, 1904, lying among the rhododendrons on Howth Head, Mr. Bloom asked Molly to say yes. And at first, she didn't answer him. She was thinking of so many things he didn't know of Mulvey, Mr. Stanhope, and Hester, the father, and old Captain Groves, and the sailors on the pier, and the sentry in front of the governor's house with the thing around his white helmet, poor devil, half roasted. And the Spanish girls laughing in their shawls and their tall combs. And the auctions in the mornings, the Greeks and the Jews and the Arabs and the devil knows who else from all the ends of Europe and Duke Street. And the fowl market all clucking outside Larby Sharon's. And the poor donkeys slipping half asleep, and the vague fellas in the cloaks asleep in the shade on the steps, and the big wheels of the carts of the bulls, and the old castle thousands of years old, yes, and those handsome Moors all in white and turbans like kings asking you to sit down in their little bit of a shop, and Ronda with the old windows of the posadas, and the wine shops half open at night, and the castanets, and the night we missed the boat, the watchman going about serene with his lamp. And oh, that awful deep down torrent, and oh, the sea crimson sometimes like fire, and the glorious sunsets and the fig trees in the gardens, yes, and all the queer little streets and pink and blue and yellow houses, and the rose gardens and the jessamine and geraniums and cactuses. And in Gibraltar as a girl, where she was a flower of the mountain, yes. But she put a rose in her hair like the Andalusian girls used, or should she wear her red, yes. And she thought, well, as well him as another. And then she asked him with her eyes to ask again, yes. And then he asked her, would she yes, to say yes, his mountain flower, and first she put her arms around him and drew him down to her so that he could feel her breasts all perfume, yes, and his heart was going like mad, and she said, yes, I will,

Yeah, Louis Stewart and his Joyce Notes project. That track from the album is called Molly, and it deals with more or less the same scenario as the one that Kate Bush was dealing with in her Flower of the Mountain. We've time for one more track in this half, and we're going to play Paul Brady. I got a chance to see him last week, and he did a few nights in Vicar Street, kind of a greatest hit show, I guess you could say. Here's his version of the Lakes of Pontchartrain.

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1: 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The Bear is back. This will be the fifth and final season of the show. This season picks up where we left off as the restaurant takes a massive loss. Now the rest of the cast must get it together to keep the restaurant afloat and get their first Michelin star. You can watch the whole season on Disney Plus, June 25th. John Cena and Eric Andre are starring in a brand new feature-length comedy with Little Brother. 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
5: All of a sudden, it's the second half of this week's Night Train. 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Another man I got to see last week was the novelist and the singer and songwriter Willie Villauten. Willie Villauten, who's part of Richmond Fontaine and part of the D-Lines, is also a very significant novelist, I think, of the highest caliber. And he was part of the Dalkey Book Festival last weekend, and he both talked about his book and also performed. So let's take a track from him in his guise in Richmond Fontaine. This is Three Brothers Roll Into Town.
6: Three brothers roll in the town. Once you sat locked up, once drunk and a clown. The other don't say much of anything. They're worried he's slow, but he don't mind, cause then they don't expect anything. They drive to the biggest city that they've ever been.